0: Partly cloudy and hazy tonight, windy with a low of 18. Tomorrow, a mix of sun and cloud, a good chance of afternoon showers and thunderstorms, a strong south wind, and a high of 31. For Monday, sunshine, 25 degrees. Tuesday, sunny again with a high of 27. Current weather conditions can be found anytime on your Swift Current online app. I'm Judy Peters.
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Coming up, the best of Southern Gospel with Brother John's Night Watch at 7. 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

Master Richardson is speaking today on the point of no return. There is a time, I know not when, a place I know not where, that seals the destiny of men to glory or despair. There is a line by us unseen that crosses every path. It is the boundary line between God's patience and his wrath. Friend, there is a point to which you can go where there is no return. It's called the road of no return.

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and not an infidel was dying, who neither feared God nor regarded man. He would consider it an insult to his dignity for anyone to speak to him on the subject of religion. In fact, it had been known for him to fight anyone who dared to approach him about the salvation of his soul. But when dying, he said, "I can now see and realize that I am doomed for hell." And turning his face toward the wall, he cried with an awful wail, "Too late! Too late! Too late!" And his soul went out into eternity, lost forever.

And now the message. The point of no return. This includes men and nations. Belshazzar, the king of the great Chaldean nation, ruled and reigned in pomp and pride, made a feast. In it he tempted God. This was once too often. And a bloodless hand from the sleeve of darkness wrote his doom on the palace wall. Thou art weighed in the balance and found wanting. Belshazzar was slain the same night. Darius the Median took the kingdom because Belshazzar went past the point of no return. Many great nations have passed the point of no return, and they should be a warning to us to turn to God while there is time and hope, such as the Amorites. God said, the iniquities of the Amorites is not yet full. But the day came when God said to Joshua to destroy the Amorites completely, because they had gone past the point of no return. In every age, the prophets of God had to cope with the same problem of sin and have warned the people of the danger of going past the point of no return. Genesis 6:3. And the Lord said, my spirit will not always strive with man. There is a day coming when God's spirit will leave you and never speak to you again, because you have gone past the point of no return. Sin is at an all-time high. Morals are loose. Drunkenness is great. Crime has baffled our nation. And there is danger. We are going past the point of no return. But there is a remedy if we turn to God now. But if we don't, judgment is just around the corner. Because the Bible says, righteousness exalted the nation, but sin is a reproach to any people. Isaiah, the Old Testament prophet, was called of God to speak an important but an unpleasant message. By him the people learned of God's displeasure because they had fallen from truth. Isaiah spoke of their immorality, corruption, hardness of heart that they had shown in their daily living. He said, Jerusalem is ruined, Judah is falling because of their tongue and of their doings and their sins against the Lord, and they were going past the point of no return. Yet the people of Judah acted just like many act today. They tried to cover their wrongdoings with a coat of self-righteousness. They wore out the courts of the temple making sacrifices. But they did not have a right attitude toward God. The same today. Many attend church regularly, but they have never been born again. And you cannot worship God without the new birth, without being born of God's Spirit. It is very dangerous to have a religion without Christ, like the Pharisees of Jesus' day. And he told them in Matthew, read chapter 23, it's full of woes. They had gone beyond the point of no return. Isaiah accepted the great challenge and spoke for God, reminded them of their sins and the results. It was the frown of the Almighty and a hopeless eternity because they had gone by the point of no return. Yet in the very midst of his message, he would cry out, repent, for there is still hope. He said, come now, let us reason together, saith the Lord. Though your sins be as scarlet, they shall be white as snow. Though they be red like crimson, they shall be as wool. If ye be willing and obedient, ye shall eat the good of the land. But if ye refuse and rebel, ye shall be devoured with the sword. This scripture does not only apply to Israel, but to Canada. If we as a nation forget God, God will judge us. His mercy will end, and his justice will punish us for our sins. This will be a terrible day when we go beyond the point of no return. When God judged Israel, mothers ate their own children. Jerusalem was completely destroyed in 70 AD. Multitudes were killed. 100,000 sold as slaves. What a lesson to other cities that reject God and go beyond the point of no return. How can we expect our judgment to be less severe than that of Jerusalem? Isaiah warned the people of God's anger because of their tongue and their doings. This still applies to us today. Our tongue, the Bible says, out of the same mouth proceedeth blessings and cursing. My brethren, these things ought not to be. You can get your prayers answered from God by a stammering tongue, but never with a tongue that blasphemes God. Do we gossip, lie, complain, tell filthy stories? These are the sins of the tongue. We should use our tongue to praise God, tell the love of Jesus, sing the songs of Zion. Amen. Then what about your doings? Where do you spend your evenings when you're away from home? Birds of a feather flock together. Do you go to the weekly prayer meeting? Oh, where?
The entertainment world is filled and so saturated with evil, it would make us shudder instead of entertaining us. Our nation is in danger of stepping over the deadline and going beyond the point of no return. O Church of Jesus Christ, awake, awake, and arouse thyself, so you shall be able to escape the awful judgments of God that's coming upon the unsaved. The Bible says, watch therefore and pray always, that ye may be accounted worthy to escape all these things that shall come to pass, and to stand before the Son of Man. We who claim to be Christians had better prepare to give an account for the way we are living and how our lives affect the other fellow. The Bible says judgment must begin at the house of God. These are serious times. It would be a fatal mistake to sugarcoat the sin of our day. But we must repent and turn to God, or God's judgment is sure. Listen now to the pleading of the blessed Holy Spirit. God is pleading with you now. God is calling you. God is telling you to turn to Him right now. Would you give your heart to God while I pray? Don't forsake God, but turn to Him now. Father in heaven, I pray, you'll help everyone that listens to my message to turn to God now and go not past the point of no return. In Jesus' name, amen.

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2: Thank you, and what a privilege it is to be with you here again tonight. Our first song is by the Freedom Band from Winkler, Manitoba. They sing, "Thank Him for the Miracle."

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2: 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We want to congratulate Brother John for gospel music excellence. Thank you, Brother John. Keep it up.
0: The Kingdom Heirs share a beautiful song titled, What You Could Never Get Over, God Will Get You Through.

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1: We have come.

That was the Triumphant Quartet, Never Assume. 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

It seems we've run out of time for this evening. If you've enjoyed our program, we'd like to hear about it. 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Until next time, I'm Brother John. 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
1: In Psalm 98 and verse 1, we read, "O sing to the Lord a new song, for he has done wonderful things. His right hand and his holy arm have gained for him the victory." And as we sing a new song, here is an older song which sings of a new name in glory. Here is Lois Rick and Matt.

The Bible has the answer. You have provided the questions, and we search God's holy word, the Bible, in order to find the answers. Question number one. What is common grace? How could anyone refer to the grace of God as common? You are making a bit of a mistake in that you are thinking that common means of little or of no value. Certainly, the grace of God is of infinite value beyond anything in this world, but common in this sense, when we refer to common grace, it means that grace which is shown to each and every one in this world. And I want to take you to the very words of Jesus in the Sermon on the Mount, Matthew chapter 5, and I begin with verse 43. Jesus, he is teaching, "You have heard that it was said, 'You shall love your neighbor and hate your enemy.' But I say to you, love your enemies and pray for those who persecute you," so that he had a reason for giving this instruction, "so that you may be sons of your Father who is in heaven." And then Jesus gives this word of explanation about our Heavenly Father. "For he," God the Father, "he causes his sun in the sky, his sun to rise on the evil and the good, and sends rain on the righteous and the unrighteous." You see, there are some things that are received in this world, such as the sunshine, such as the rain from heaven. It falls upon those who acknowledge God, and it also comes down upon those who know him not, who rebel against him, who fight and kick and curse his name. Yet God's grace in this manner is shown to them also. And so this is what we mean in common grace. He gives us the air to breathe. He gives us water to drink. These things he gives to each and every one of us, whether we acknowledge him or do not acknowledge him. Now, of course, there is an uncommon grace where God in his mercy reaches down into this world and he snatches us, as it were, out of the very flames of fire and brings us to himself. That is most certainly uncommon grace. But here, when we are asking and answering the question about what is common grace, is it not an insult to God? No, most certainly not. It is declaring, it is describing something that God does in the most marvelous way, and how that he shows his kindness, he bestows his kindness even upon those who are wicked and those who are evil, just as a demonstration of his great mercy. Question number two, Matthew chapter 7 and verse 15. The question comes, "Are there today false prophets who are like ravenous wolves?" Once again, we are here in the Sermon on the Mount, which Jesus gives, and that sermon goes from Matthew chapters 5 into chapter 6 and concludes at the end of chapter 7. Three whole chapters of Jesus giving rich instruction about the kingdom of heaven. And here he comes toward the conclusion and he asks and instructs that we use discernment. How discernment is desperately needed in our world today, and most especially in spiritual terms. Discernment is needed in many different ways, but oh, that we would have discernment to differentiate between that which is good and that which is evil, upon that which is building us up and that which is tearing us down, between those who are seeking their own profit and those who are truly the channels of God's rich blessing to us. I take you to Matthew chapter 7 and verse 15. Here Jesus, he says, "Beware."
Beware of the false prophets who come to you in sheep's clothing, but inwardly are ravenous wolves. Now, there have been ravenous wolves, these false prophets, in Old Testament times, and we can go and search out passages where there were prophets, so-called, who were seeking not the good of God's people, but seeking their own benefit and seeking their own prosperity and seeking to gloss over that which was completely counter to God's word. Then we have in Jesus' time and throughout the New Testament, we also find false prophets, those who give instruction, who seek to woo people, but not in the paths of God, not in the ways that would please and honor God, but once again for their own profit. And successively through each generation, through each century, all through history, it is something so very common. And here, Jesus, he is giving this instruction. He is not saying, well, there's just a little period of time in which these people will appear. This is something that the devil uses repeatedly. And most certainly today, there are false prophets, and they are exactly as Jesus describes them here, inwardly ravenous wolves, though on the outside they appear completely different. They appear innocent and they appear lamb-like. They appear to be in sheep's clothing. Beware, beware. Be in the Word. Be comparing what others are doing with what takes place, and even as we read in the scriptures, by their fruit, by the works that they do, you shall know them. Thank you for these questions. If you have a question, send it to us. Our mailing address is Faith to Live By, Box 426, Winnipeg, Manitoba, R3C2H6. Tim Sturby now comes to sing My Savior, first of all, and that is followed by Heidi, Dorothy, and Lois as they sing The Depth of God's Love.

I'm Jim Barber, and I am so pleased to tell you of Praise to the Lord, a brand new recording of 13 gospel songs by the Faith to Live By musicians. Included in this set of 13 songs are well-known favorites, such as A New Name in Glory, His Eye is on the Sparrow, Oh, Worship the King, Take the Name of Jesus with You, Wonderful Grace of Jesus, and of course the title song, Praise to the Lord the Almighty, as well as 7 other songs of rich blessing. This new song collection is freely available in CD format, as well as downloadable audio files from our website, faithtoliveby.ca. 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On that same website, the 13 audio files for this set of songs, as well as many other previous recording projects, are available for free download. It is our prayer that all of these recordings will be a means of the Lord's blessing and encouragement

if you were to come and to sit in a Sunday morning service in my home church where I minister Sunday by Sunday, you would repeatedly hear me say in just about every Sunday morning sermon, for it seems that I default there again and again, to two different passages of Scripture. One of them is at the beginning of Hebrews chapter 12, where we are told that we are to fix our eyes on Jesus, the author and perfecter of faith, who for the joy set before him endured the cross, despising the shame, and has sat down at the right hand of the throne of God. And the other portion, which is repeatedly heard from my lips, is Ephesians chapter 2, and the first few verses especially, and you. Here the Apostle Paul is addressing, and he is putting his finger upon the believers in Ephesus and elsewhere, the great city of Ephesus, and the believers who dwelt there. You were dead in your trespasses and in your sins. Paul takes the believers back to when they knew not Christ, and when they had tasted not of his grace. They had not yet responded in faith to the great grace which had reached down to them in their grave. And you, Paul says, were dead in your trespasses and sins, and he adds to that, in which you formerly walked according to the course of this world. You were just as everyone else. You were going along in the course of this world in your sins and trespasses. And it was according to the prince of the power of the air, of the spirit that is now working in the sons of disobedience. Paul says, among them, we, here he puts himself right in among them, for he at one point declared himself to be the chief of sinners. He puts himself there. He says, among them, we too all formerly lived in the lusts of our flesh. Then Paul again, putting himself right there, very honestly, indulging the desires of the flesh and of the mind, and were by nature children of wrath, even as the rest. What a horrible scene Paul portrays here. Paul, did you have a bad day? Did you have a bad week, a bad month? What is going on that you descend into this realm of such hideous thoughts? Paul, what's going on? Paul takes us back and he reminds us where we have come from. Repeatedly in the Old Testament, we have also the children of Israel being told the story again and again, you were slaves in Egypt, but God in his mercy reached down and he brought you out. He brought you to a good land. He brought you to blessing that you never worked for. He brought you in his grace and in his mercy. He brought you out. Here, Paul, the Jew, he is speaking in perfectly similar terms about what God in Christ Jesus has done for our lost and dead souls. He has brought us to himself. He has done a great work that we could not even begin to do. For we reveled, we delighted, we were going along with all the rest. We hardly knew that anything was wrong. We were indulging the lusts that we dwelt in. Then Paul, he shifts gears all of a sudden in verse 4 of Ephesians chapter 2, after having described this horrible scene. But God. You see, we left to ourselves, we were dead in our trespasses and sins. There was no hope for us. There was no future for us except damnation and hell.
But God. What about this God? You see, Paul says he is rich in mercy. And it's because of his great love with which he loved us, even when we were dead in our transgressions. He made us alive together with Christ by grace, the grace of God, you have been saved. Oh, I would want you to hear this. I would want you to hear this with crystal clarity today. You see, if you do not know Christ, you're dead in your trespasses and sins. If you have come to know Christ, that is where you have come from. But I especially want to address you who do not know Christ. You have not surrendered yourself to Him. I would want you to see that, first of all, God has reached down in mercy. He has reached down in grace to you. And it is by grace that we are saved through faith. And I would want you to respond as the Scripture instructs us to respond in faith. God, rich in mercy, would you come and would you respond to that? Would you surrender to the Lord and would you live in Him and live

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0: Partly cloudy and hazy tonight, windy with a low of 18. Tomorrow, a mix of sun and cloud, a good chance of afternoon showers and thunderstorms, a strong south wind, and a high of 31. For Monday, sunshine, 25 degrees. Tuesday, sunny again with a high of 27. Current weather conditions can be found anytime on your Swift Current online app. I'm Judy Peters.
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1: A difficult problem or question is often referred to as a chestnut. Today we have such a chestnut that has been pondered by the greatest theological minds throughout the centuries. And on this broadcast, it will not only be discussed but answered. The chestnut is, could Jesus have sinned?

0: We want to welcome you to the question and answer program with our Bible teacher, Dr. J. Vernon McGee. And this is a ministry of the Through the Bible radio network. Now, normally on this program, we hear Dr. McGee's answers to three or four questions. But actually today, we have only one. And it comes from a listener in Woodstock, New Brunswick, Canada, who says, during a Bible study, a question was asked whether Jesus could have sinned. A local minister was cited as saying that, yes, he could have sinned. What is your position on this issue?
1: Now, as we come to the question, of course, it refers actually to the temptation, as we call it, of the Lord Jesus Christ. And we have several references to that. And I think that probably I'll turn to the one in Matthew and then the one in Luke. And the one in Matthew, beginning with chapter 4, verse 1, and I'm just going to lift out three verses here. It says, then was Jesus led up of the Spirit into the wilderness to be tempted of the devil. And when he had fasted 40 days and 40 nights, he was afterward hungered. And when the tempter came to him, he said, if thou be the Son of God, command that these stones be made bread. That is the record, the beginning of the record that you have in Matthew. And then we have a reference to it in the Gospel of Luke. And I would like to turn to Luke's account of it also. Luke gives it in the 4th chapter, verse 2, and I'll just lift out here a couple of verses, maybe 3. It says, and Jesus, being full of the Holy Spirit, returned from Jordan and was led by the Spirit into the wilderness, being 40 days tempted of the devil. And in those days he did eat nothing, and when they were ended, he afterward hungered. And the devil said unto him, if thou be the Son of God, command that these stones be made bread. Jesus answered him, saying, it's written that man shall not live by bread alone, but by every word of God. And that, by the way, ought to be a good answer for a great many today that feel like if we just put bread in the mouths of people in foreign countries that we have done all that we should do. Don't misunderstand me. I'm for putting the physical bread, but may I say to you that a man doesn't live by that bread alone, but by the Word of God. That's the reason we're committed to getting the Word of God out, because there's so many others, including our government, that's interested in getting the physical bread to them. And we believe that the spiritual bread, the Word of God, is needed. And the Lord Jesus gave that answer. Now, I just put that in because that was the first temptation that came to the Lord Jesus, and he was able to meet it with the Word of God. Now, there are two ways in which a person can be tempted. It all goes back to the word that is used, which is the word peirazō. And peirazō, the Greek word, and I'm going to be a little technical now and theological with you, because very frankly, it's so easy to give a light answer to this, and we need to have a good foundation before we say yes or no concerning this. The word actually has a twofold meaning. The first and the primary meaning that is given by Thea in his lexicon is to try whether a thing can be done, to attempt, to endeavor. I know that when I was a boy, we didn't have much money to buy fishing lines. And we did want a line that would hold a 5-pound catfish. And we didn't want one to hold a 20-pound catfish, but a 5-pound. And some of us even used less than that. And what we did was to weigh brick and found out how much a brick weighed, and then we would tie the string to that and see whether it would hold it or not. And if it would hold it, then we had tested it, you see. We tried it. That is one way in which the word temptation is used. It's to try something, to prove it, to prove that it can do a certain thing. We didn't put that brick on there to break the string. We devoutly hoped it wouldn't break the string. Now, there is a second meaning that is given, and that is to try or to test by an enticement to sin. That is the meaning given, to try or test one's faith or virtue or character by an enticement to sin. Now, James, you remember, he made the very definite statement. He said, "Let no man say when he's tempted that I'm tempted of God. For God cannot be tempted with evil." That is, God would never use evil to test you see. "Neither tempteth he any man, but every man is tempted when he's drawn away by his own lust and enticed." Now, the reason that that man is a drunkard today, and we call him now a nice term, and he's an alcoholic, and that he's sick, his problem is that he has an old nature that he's given in to, and you couldn't hold God responsible for that. And one man gave me the argument, well, God made the grape and he permits it to ferment, so God is responsible. Well, God says that he never tests anybody with evil. And so this word has two primary meanings. Now, may I say that there are several subsidiary meanings under each one of these, but it's going to be technical enough without going into those. Therefore, when Abraham was tested, you remember, God tested or tempted Abraham and to offer his son. Now, God didn't do it for Abraham because there's some evil in Abraham to be corrected, but he did it to prove that Abraham would go all the way with God. For instance, it says in Genesis 22:12, "Now I know that thou fearest God, seeing thou hast not withheld thy son, thine only son, from me." Now, today a Christian is to prove himself. That's one of the things that the Bible says that we are to do. We are to test ourselves. And I'm afraid that a great many of us today have got this awful hang-up that the election of God is such that no use giving it to the non-elect, the gospel, and if I have accepted Christ, then I'm all right, and no matter which way I go. Well, it doesn't hurt any of us every now and then to test ourselves. And Paul says in 2 Corinthians, the 13th chapter, verse 5, "Examine yourselves whether ye be in the faith. Prove your own selves. Know ye not your own selves how that Jesus Christ is in you, except ye be reprobate?" Now, every child of God, and I don't care who it is, let a man examine himself, whether he be in the faith. And you remember in that prayer where it says, "Lead us not into temptation." Well, that hasn't anything to the world to do with evil. I very frankly do not want God to really test me. Well, lead us not into testings. I don't want the Lord testing me. I don't want him to put me through the tests that he put Job through. He won't tempt you with evil, but he does test us. That is the whole thing. Paul, you remember, recognized he had an infirmity of the flesh that God had given to him. He says, "Ye know how through infirmity of the flesh I preached the gospel unto you at the first, and my temptation," that is, what kind of a temptation? My testing. He says, God gave me that testing, which was in my flesh, ye despised not, nor rejected, but received me as an angel of God, even as Christ Jesus. Now, may I say to you that we are promised, the church is promised, they're not going to go through that great tribulation, the great testing that God is bringing on mankind. And that's a judgment. But we're told there's no temptation taken you but such as is common to man. But God is faithful, who will not suffer you to be tempted above that you're able, but will with the temptation also make a way of escape that you may be able to bear it. Now the question arises now, can God be tested? Is it possible to test God? And the fact of the matter is, it is possible to do that. You remember that the apostle made it very clear in Acts 15, was in the council at Jerusalem, and it was Simon Peter talking here. Now therefore, why tempt ye God to put a yoke upon the neck of the disciples, which neither our fathers nor we were able to bear? It's an interesting word. You actually are testing God to see what he's going to do. And I think there are a great many Christians today that see how far they can go in sin or live in the world before God slaps them down. In other words, they're testing God. They're tempting God. And our word here is along that line. And it's possible, therefore, to tempt God. Is it possible to tempt God the Holy Spirit? Well, Simon Peter, again, you remember in the case of Ananias and Sapphira, he asked Sapphira, he said, and Peter answered unto her, tell me whether ye sold the land for so much. She said, yea, for so much. Then Peter said unto her, how is it that ye have agreed together to tempt the Spirit of the Lord? You can tempt the Spirit of the Lord. And believe me, you can also tempt the Lord Jesus Christ, because he is God. We have the temptation now of Christ. Christ was tempted. All agree that Christ was tempted. But could he have sinned? Somebody says, since he's a man, why, he could sin. Well, may I say to you, they seem to forget that he had two natures. He was God, he was man. He was very God, a very God, and he was very man, a very man. And the human nature that he had was not fallen human nature. It was the human nature that Adam had. He's called the second Adam. The first Adam fell, and he had a perfect human nature. But he did yield to temptation, and he fell. This second Adam, he had a perfect human nature, and therefore he was not just a man. He was tempted, tested in all points like we have. And you remember that the writer to the Hebrews says, you haven't been tested even unto blood. You and I do not know that awful temptation that came to Christ, not in the wilderness, but in the Garden of Gethsemane, when he sweat great drops of blood there and prayed, let this cup pass from it. There's any other way. Let's do it the other way. He was tested in his perfect humanity in a way that you and I could never have been tempted. That's the problem with all of us, is that we yield to temptation. And when we do, there's no longer the testing there. And that's the reason Paul says that he's not going to let you be tested above your able. This idea to say, oh, I just can't, you know, I can't resist this. I just have to yield to it. Well, Christ had a perfect human nature. And when you say today that Christ could have sinned, you are joining that Jesus Christ superstar play that was, to my judgment, a blasphemy, and in which Mary is supposed to have said, he is just a man. That's what you're saying. He's just a man. My Savior was a perfect man. Remember that lamb that was put up always had to be a perfect lamb. And the Lord Jesus made that so clear when he was here. He says, I'm not of this world. And he said, the prince of this world cometh, and he hath nothing in me. He'll find nothing in me. The very night he went into the Garden of Gethsemane, you see. And that very night was when the temptation, I tell you, the pressure was put on him there. And he was tested again. And you'll find this, there are several references that we could give. You remember in Matthew 22:18, he says, but Jesus

same one that mankind faced at the beginning. The devil's never been original. He used the same method, and it worked with the first one. And why wouldn't it work with the second? Well, it didn't work with the second. What is the purpose of the temptation? It's to prove that he could not sin. And let me illustrate with this very homely little story. When I was a boy, I lived in West Texas in a place that is no longer in existence. The name of the town was Burnham. And it was on the spur of the Santa Fe that came down from Amarillo to Sweetwater, Texas. And we lived in this little town, Burnham, and the train track, I don't suppose, we lived over 100 yards from the train track. And somebody said, well, you was on the wrong side of railroad track. My friend, there wasn't any wrong side of the railroad track in Burnham. The whole town was just on one side. And that's where all of us were. And so the East Fork of the Brazos also went right near our little town. We had a lot going for us there. And in the wintertime, when we had the rains, in the spring the rains, you could float a battleship in that river. It just spread out everywhere. But in the summertime, it dried up and you couldn't rust a shingle nail with the waters in that river. Well, anyway, we had a flood one time, and it washed the railroad bridge out. It was an old wooden bridge anyway. So the railroad came in and put up a steel bridge. And then they brought two locomotives, two old steam locomotives, put them on the bridge and tied the whistles down. Well, all of us that lived in Burnham, we rushed down. We'd never had that much noise and excitement at one time. And we all rushed down there. And when we got down there, there were these two locomotives on that new bridge. And we couldn't imagine why they were doing that. When one of the more outspoken members of our citizens went up to the man, that one of the engineers there, and said to him, he says, what are you doing? He said, we're testing the bridge. Oh, he says, you're going to break it down? And this engineer looked at him. I don't mean the engineer of the engine, but the engineer who built it, looked at him with disdain and disgust and said, of course not. We're just proving that the bridge won't fall down this time. Well, you see, it was tested. It was a temptation, but it wasn't given with the idea of breaking a bridge down. It is to prove it couldn't break down. And my Savior was tested. He was tempted, but he was not tempted in order for him to yield to temptation, because he could yield. He was tested to prove that he could not fall. This is a very important issue today, friends, and especially now when there's an attempt to tear down his deity and to make him not only a man, but to make him less than a man, and therefore it behooves us to defend the deity of the Lord Jesus Christ and his sinlessness. And I feel like I should add something, because the questions that will come, I'm sure, will be, well, what about what it says in Hebrews? For instance, Hebrews 4:15, for we have not an high priest which cannot be touched with the feelings of our infirmities, but was in all points tempted like as we are, yet without sin. Now, I think we need to recognize that what the writer here is trying to say to us is that the Lord Jesus Christ is our great high priest today, and all other priests were but shadows of him. And he's able to sympathize with the children of God who are likewise tested, because he was himself in all points tested as they are, but we're told here, yet without sin. That means that he was not tested with the tests that come to a fallen sin nature, because he didn't have a fallen sin nature. Now, we need to defend him from that, because as our great Redeemer, he could not himself be involved in the distress and

0: the fallen nature of man, which he came to redeem us from. And if he had the slightest taint of sin in his life, then he wasn't able to redeem us. He needed a redeemer. And he could say, as we indicated before, the prince of this world cometh, he hath nothing in me. And the Lord Jesus Christ, therefore, was tested as a man, like Adam was, but he didn't have the human limitations and the human fallen nature that we have. Now, again, there's another scripture that we need to back up to, and it's Hebrews 2:17-18. Wherefore in all things it behooved him to be made like unto his brethren, that he might be a merciful and faithful high priest in things pertaining to God, to make reconciliation for the sins of the people. For in that he himself hath suffered, being tested, he is able to succor or to help them that are tempted. Now, this reveals, I think, the wonderful mercy of God and the grace of God, and that he came down here in man's sphere, and he was tested. And it reveals that he is competent as our Savior, and that he is therefore able to save us to the uttermost that come unto God through him. And Christ was tested in the world. Men knew nothing of the trial which his holy character endured. I think that that's what the writer to the Hebrews is saying over in Hebrews 12. For consider him that endured such contradiction of sinners himself, lest ye be wearied and faint in your minds. Ye have not resisted unto blood striving against sin. I think here that it's implied that Christ's testing called for a resistance unto blood. And there in the garden of Gethsemane, he fought of the battle that Adam lost in the Garden of Eden. The Lord Jesus won it there because of who he was.
1: Well, as we said at the beginning of this program, we only had one question to deal with, but we trust that it was obvious this was certainly a very important one to be asking and answering in a day when men and women are no longer holding to the basic Christian doctrines. We hope that this issue has now been made clear to you and that you've gained an understanding of his doctrine. If you'd like more information on other doctrinal issues, then we suggest that you order Dr. McGee's booklet, Doctrine for Difficult Days. It's a comprehensive, easy-to-understand guide that explores biblical doctrine, giving you not only a fuller comprehension of Scripture, but also a foundation upon which to build a life of obedience to God. To order your copy, contact our offices for more information when you call, write, or visit us online. The best way to understand doctrine is to understand the whole Word of God, and we'd like to help you do that by encouraging you to join us every weekday on the Through the Bible program heard on this station. During his study, Dr. McGee will teach through the whole Bible in 5 years, chapter by chapter and book by book. To be added to our mailing list for notes and outlines, ask about the book or any of our other resources, call 1-800-65-BIBLE, Monday through Thursday from 6 a.m. to 3 p.m. Pacific Time, or write to Questions and Answers in the U.S., Box 7100, Pasadena, California, 91109. For those in Canada, Box 25325, London, Ontario, NCC 6B1. 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
3: Sometimes our toughest battles have very little to do with difficult circumstances. Actually, our biggest battle is controlling our response. In a statement that's gone viral, Chuck Swindoll put it this way. He said, "Life is 10% what happens to us and 90% how we react to it." Well, today on Insight for Living, Chuck will share biblical wisdom on how to respond when life seems unfair. It's from the original sermon that spawned the statement that went viral. Starting in Philippians 2, Chuck titled his message, Strengthening Your Grip on Attitudes.
4: Tucked away in the second chapter of Philippians, God's great word addresses the subject of our mind. It is so important that wherever you are in life, I would urge your attention now. You will never be younger than you are today, never. The rest of your life stretches out before you. For some of you, it's 6 months. For some, it's 6 years. And if Christ tarries, for some, it's 60. You have a choice to make every morning when you wake up. Throughout the day, when interruptions come or surprises or circumstances or what you and I would call calamity. And that response, that attitude, will mean everything to you and to those around you. As we will see a little later, you can act aggressively and blame, or you can act passively and submerge in self-pity. And when you do either one, your circle of friends will finally be reduced to one, if that, and that is yourself. Philippians begins with four ifs, that second chapter, that is. Four ifs. If there is any encouragement, if there is going to be any consolation, if there will be fellowship, if there will be affection and compassion, then the attitude must be changed, says Paul. The church at Philippi was apparently struggling a little with division. And he said, "I plead with you, I beg of you, please take a long look at your short life and determine your attitude and the one you will have with other believers in the family of God. Make my joy complete by being of the same mind, maintaining the same love, united in one spirit, intent on one purpose." And before you're tempted to turn your attitude back to yourself, don't do that. Now, there are some that don't like direct counseling. There are some who tell us it won't work, but the Bible's full of it. And it doesn't address the direct counsel to the Holy Spirit, saying, "You do it," in that passive body of that Christian. It's addressed to the believer. It's telling us indirectly, you are in charge of your attitudes. You are in charge of whether you will live a selfish life or a self-giving life. You determine each day whether you will be filled with selfishness and empty conceit or humility of mind. verse 3 continues, regarding one another as more important than yourself. You're in charge. You call the shots. You're the umpire. You determine whether it's fair or foul. I choose to live a life according to chapter 2 in Philippians, and it's only by the grace of God that I'm able to do it, to live a life that is above my circumstance, not under it. I get into trouble when I fall under the swamp of it. He says, don't merely look out for your own personal interests. Look out for the interests of others. What a marvelous piece of advice. You show me a person submerged in self-pity, and I'll show you a person who talks about me, I, mine, myself, constantly. It's an attention-getting device, and before long we wear out the attention of others, and they finally give up hope on our behalf. No, the positive piece is verse 5. You've got one string. Play the piece on that. Have the same attitude in your mind that Christ had in His. Now, you see, the difficulty of that is that we've never been there in heaven. We weren't there when the decision was made. We've never seen Christ. We've never seen God. But we know from a fact of Scripture that there was a time in the epochal past when God dispatched Christ to this earth. That meant that the Son had to give up all of the glories of heaven and had to be willing to squeeze His life into the womb of a woman and to be born a man and to play the role of a servant, not just play it, but live it, where He would authentically be humanity and yet deity in one person. He gave up all the glories of heaven to do that. In order for that to be pulled off, in order for that plan to be put into motion, Christ had to have an attitude that said, I'm willing to do that. I do not think it a thing to be grasped, this holding on to my position in heaven. I'll come to this earth. I'll go. I'll be the sacrificial lamb. I'll be your scapegoat on sin. Pour it out on me. That's what he means when he says in verse 5, have the attitude in yourselves which was also in Christ Jesus. Frankly, the greatest waste of energy, in my opinion, is the waste of fighting the inevitables of life. Forgive me if it sounds harsh, but if someone has died, your continued self-pity will not bring them back. If someone has left and they are not returning, you can choose to live in the wake of that loss, or you can go on. That's an attitude choice. If you are single and God has not seen fit to give you a mate and you sense that is His plan, you can go on and live a full life as a single person, or you can phase out and become old early in life. Look at verse 4 of chapter 4. Now you can choose to live another way. God says the way I want you to live is with a life of rejoicing. Just rejoice in the Lord always, he says in verse 4. Again, I say rejoice. You say, oh, it was written in a time when things were easy. Then you don't know your history. I mean, all hell had broken loose. The bottom had dropped out of lives. Nero was on the march. And he says, rejoice. He says, rejoice. But he says, rejoice in circumstances? No, he says, rejoice in the Lord. Again, rejoice. Put the Bible in front of your eyes, use it as a lens, and read life through the Scriptures. If you don't, you are destined to a life of blame and self-pity. I guarantee it. The attitude is up to you, really. He commands, rejoice. And he says, don't hide that. Verse 5, let your forbearing spirit be known to all men. The Lord is near. Focus on Him. Choose His kind of life, whatever may be your lot, and don't hide it. Let it flow. You will find yourself a remarkably contagious person if you do not live under your circumstances. Verse 6, be anxious for nothing. Now, don't run on after that statement. We want to get to the end of the verse. Isn't it funny reading the Bible as though the end of the verse is the goal? Wait a minute. What is the anxiety that's weighing you down? Your marriage? Your lack of marriage? Your child? Your parent? Your job? Your lack of job? Your lack of feeling satisfied in life? Some tragic experience? He says that's an anxiety, and he says stop living under the wake of it. You have an alternative. But in everything, by prayer and supplication, with thanksgiving, and I take it that we give him thanks for being there, for taking the burden, for lifting it off our shoulders and taking it unto himself. Cast your burden on the Lord and he will sustain you. He will never suffer the righteous to be moved. With thanksgiving, let your requests be made known unto God. And look at what fills the empty spaces where anxiety would have played its part. The peace of God, which passes all comprehension. That's great. I mean, no one can even explain it. No one can understand it. It surpasses comprehension. It will guard. It will march sentinel duty. It will garrison your hearts. And here's our word again, your minds in Christ Jesus. You have a choice of dispositions. No one could dictate to Viktor Frankl how he would view his life in the camp. No one would dictate to Joe Namath how he would play the game of football. And no one dictates to you in the morning what you will do in your attitude that day. You make the choice. I'll show you the alternative. Go back one page, chapter 2, verse 14. When you give in to your emotions and you let your circumstances dictate your attitude, look at what will happen. He says, do all things without grumbling and or disputing. The first is little petty nitpicking talk that leads later to arguing either with yourself or with God or with others. I don't know, every time I read verse 14, I remember the words of my Greek teacher, one of my Greek teachers in seminary named Stan Toussaint. The Greek word for grumbling is gogudzo. And he said to us young theologues, he said, I could never remember that vocabulary word when I went through the New Testament. And I finally decided that sounds like grumbling. Gogudzo, gogudzo, gogudzo. I'll never forget that. It has nothing to do with my sermon, but it has everything to do with the word. Gogudzo, gogudzo. You can hear it in offices. Gogudzo, gogudzo, gogudzo. You can hear it in homes. Gogudzo, gogudzo, gogudzo. You can hear it on some church staffs. Gogudzo, gogudzo, gogudzo. You live that way if you choose to live that way, and you run with people that talk like that. And you'll find a lot of company in this world of people that want to gogudzo their way all the way through life. You'll always have a company around you. But the problem is you'll always be discouraged, depressed, and disappointed in life. I don't often use always, but I do now. Grumbling and disputing. How different when the peace, back to chapter 4, when the peace of God that surpasses comprehension. You can't explain why you have the peace. You can't even explain how it emerged from within. All you know is you took the anxiety and instead of living with it, you handed it off to God and it came. It was there. The most glorious memories of my life are days spent surrounded by this peace of God. And it isn't unrealistic. It isn't some pie in the sky, some cloud nine dream that I have adopted for life. No, it's a very real world I live in. And those about me. real cutting edge of life swarms around the ministry, I assure you, surprising to some who are not in vocational Christian service. We are where the bottom drops out. Birth and birth defects. Marriage and breaks in marriage. Disappointment, depression, suicide, death. That's our lot. I can count on one hand this year the number of people who have stopped to tell me how great their life is. But how often they'll stop and tell you how miserable they are. I don't say that in blame. I say that's the world I'm living in. I can choose to live under all of that, or I can say I will not live there. I adopt the mind that God promises, verse 7, that says His peace will guard my heart and my mind in Christ. And I have no corner on it. Forgive the frequent use of the singular pronoun here. It's we. It's ours. And I have learned a lot of this from some of you who model it beautifully. Now finally, verse 8. Now this is a preacher's finally, which means not necessarily we're through. It just means we're moving on through this message. Finally, verse 8. Whatever is, and he lists six specific things that might be occurring within the attitude when that peace has come. And he says, dwell on these things. Before I pick those things to pieces for a few minutes, I want to pause and say a little bit more about blame and self-pity. When we blame in our attitudes, we blame first God. Whether we admit it or not, He pulls off the circumstances in our life. Stay in blame long enough and you'll wind up back in front of God, screaming in His face. Or we blame others, or we blame ourselves. An aggressive act that builds resentment and ultimately hatred and bitterness of other people. Humanly speaking, other people are often, quote, to blame. We can focus on that. Now, some who choose the passive side would prefer self-pity. And that is when we turn in sort of a swamp of discontent and when we sing the song of Elijah, woe is me, woe is me. Blame never heals, it hurts. Blame never makes people whole. It fragments. It never affirms, it attacks. It never builds, it destroys. It never solves, it complicates. It doesn't unite, it divides. I follow the UCLA Bruin basketball team rather closely, as many of you do here in the Southern California area. Remember back in 1974 when they had an 88-game winning streak going? Some of you may remember they were going to play Notre Dame. Go Gojo, go Gojo, go Gojo. And when they played Notre Dame, Notre Dame beat them 71-70. Oh, man, the alumni were probably, you know, throwing up their hands. And John Wooden found his way into the headlines of the sports page that said, Wooden says, blame me. Quote, with an 11-point lead, it seemed inconceivable to me that we could lose it. Our teams are not usually criticized for their lack of poise, but if we did lose our poise, you blame me. We learned a lot, which we will use next Saturday. Learn they did, and they went right back and beat them by 20 points the next Saturday. I loved it. It was great. But isn't that significant that John Wooden, great-hearted Wooden, said, hey, alumni, hey, public, hey, Californians, blame me. He just thought he'd put an end to all of it right then. Rather than, they lost, somebody was going to say, who's to blame? Wooden says, do it to me. Now, the private enemy number one is really self-pity. Self-pity sings this little song, nobody loves me, everybody hates me, I think I'll eat some worms. I remember singing that song when I was a little kid. You don't eat worms, but you feel wormy. You feel crummy. You feel low. You feel little. Things have turned against me. I become a victim of unfair treatment. I'm getting what I don't deserve. And what's worse, it's at the world's worst time. Woe is me. It's like Elijah. I'm alone. I'm left. There's no one around. And God breaks in and says, Elijah, I've got 7,000 that haven't even come out of the ranks yet. They haven't bowed the knee to Baal. Now, you're not alone. You're a divorcee. You're surrounded by divorcees. You're broken. You're surrounded by broken people. You failed. Welcome to the club. We have a lot of room for failures here. You've sinned. So have I. More often than I ever care to remember, and God often will forget, he tells me. In fact, he always forgets when I lay it on him. And so this self-pity has no roots whatsoever. Look at verse 8. Let our mind dwell not on blame, not on self-pity, but on these six things. Now, they answer six cynical criticisms of this kind of message. And I can hear some coming back. I read some on some faces, and I know the others are there. Okay? The first criticism says, oh, this is living in an unreal, it's a dream world philosophy, Swindoll. Look at verse 8. Whatever is true. The word means reliable, valid, honest, not deceptive or illusory. It is not a dream world. Christ doesn't introduce my life to a dream world. He introduces my life to the real world, where He is in control. This world is surrounded by the dream world, where man is his own maker. Humanism is calling the shots. I am the master of my fate. I'm the captain of my soul if I believe that I have every reason to be depressed. I brought on my failure or my success. No, he says, think on what's true. Second is the word honorable. There are some who say this is just shallow, flippant, positive thinking stuff from these motivational talks I've heard half my career. Well, wait a minute. The word is honorable. It means to revere, not flippant or cheap, superficial or shallow. That's what the word means. This is deep truth, friend. This is in the level of your attitude. This is the box from which all of your life grows. And he says it's honorable. Whatever is right, some are saying, well, this is just kind of scratch his back so he'll later scratch yours. That's not right. Whatever is right means upright and just and fair. Think on those things. Whatever is pure, there are the critics who say that's just putting up a front. You're doing it for the wrong motive so that everybody will think nicely of you. No, he says it's pure. This word means chaste, undefiled, not smutty, shabby, or soiled. It can stand God's scrutiny. Fifth, whatever is lovely. I love this one. It means amiable, pleasing, agreeable. Oh, we need that in our evangelical right-wing camp. We're known as the ugly duckling in Protestantism. We're the fighters. We're the people who have little tolerance. I mean, unless you ride with us and walk with us exactly in step, we don't give you the time of day. We think a conversation is kind of worthless. If we don't lead them to Christ, man, oh, what a waste. Man, that was a terrible. No, huh? He says, spend your time on what is lovely. Winsome, Barclay says, is the best translation. How winsome are you? Work on that. Guy has to really, really want our stuff to stick around long enough to hear it. Well, we meet them with the offensive stuff. Remember the way Charlie Riggs taught us to witness when we were in the Billy Graham Crusade. He says, one of the first things you want to do is have a breath mint. Now, I expected some great, deep, biblical truth out of Ezekiel. He says, now, first I want you guys to take out a breath mint, put it in your mouth. You ever been witnessed to by somebody with bad breath? Wouldn't you like to know Jesus? not right now. Hey, work on your winsomeness. Work on being attractive. Work on being amiable. What's wrong with that? Oh, it's liberal. It isn't liberal. Liberals stole that from us. That's our stuff. That's biblical. Amiable, lovely, focus on what is good and beautiful and pleasing and attractive. And the sixth one is good report. Whatever is a good report. There are some people who say, well, my idea of life is just let it all hang out. Be what you are. People have to take it or leave it. That's not what this says. This says, no, work on what is of good report. And it means gracious, admirable being, attractive people.
3: Chuck Swindoll has identified six telltale signs of a good attitude. And there's a lot more he's going to show us in Paul's letter to the Philippians, so please keep listening. This is the weekend edition of Insight for Living. 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You know, when the whole world appears to be on fire, there's nothing more powerful than a godly attitude. It covers us. It grounds us. It keeps us from becoming smothered in flames. Well, the world is on fire. We feel the cultural heat every single day. And it's far too easy to succumb to our fears rather than running to the only one who can truly protect us. Chuck wrote a compelling book called Finding God When the World's on Fire, and it was written for exactly this moment. With the warmth and wisdom you've come to expect from Chuck, this book will help you navigate your fears and find your strength in God's truth. We'd love to get you a copy of Chuck's book. 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
2: Welcome to Focus on the Family's weekend broadcast. We hope the following program will challenge you and encourage you in your faith journey.
3: So we don't need to say things like, how did the other kids do? And we don't need to say things, well, your brother, you know, dot, dot, dot. No, you're a standalone individual created in the image of God for His glory, and these are the things that you're able to do really well.
2: I wonder if you've ever had a child ask, Mom, Dad, am I smart? How do you answer that question? It really makes a big difference, and we're going to talk about ways to appropriately respond here today on Focus on the Family with Jim Daly. This is going to be a fascinating conversation about raising children who understand their identity in Christ. Thanks for joining us. I'm John Fuller.
4: John, I love this idea that children are born with a bent. What does that mean? That's for parents to figure out. You know, they like to talk, they don't like to talk, they think more than they speak, etc. And it starts to show pretty early. I'm amazed at how early it does show up. I think our guest is going to say that might be not exactly the right question. It's more like, what smarts do I have, maybe? You know, because I think Kathy Cook is really into identifying the smarts that every child has, but there's different categories. And that's a great blessing to know that you're in a good place as a parent, that your children can grow up confident and thinking, okay, I've got two or three of eight smart types. And that's what we're going to talk about today. Psalm 139:13-14 says, for you formed my inner parts, you knitted me together in my mother's womb. I praise you, for I'm fearfully and wonderfully made. Isn't that great?
2: It is
4: fearfully
2: assurance.
4: And wonderfully made.
2: Yeah.
4: The Lord tells the prophet Jeremiah that before I formed you in the womb, I knew you. And so it goes in Scripture. God knows you. He knows everything about you. And today we're going to talk about how to identify as a parent those great smarts that each child has.
2: Mm-hmm. And Dr. Kathy Cook has been studying this topic of intelligence for a number of years, more than 30 years, I think. And she's a speaker, author, researcher, and the founder of Celebrate Kids, a ministry dedicated to equipping parents and caregivers and the body of Christ to help children feel seen and heard. Always a popular guest here, Dr. Kathy's book is called 8 Great Smarts, Discover and Nurture Your Child's Intelligences. And of course, we have copies of that book here.
4: Kathy, welcome back to Focus on the Family.
3: I am so glad to be here, Jim. Thank you.
4: Now, you know, people love hearing from you. You
3: oh,
4: do know this, don't you? I mean,
3: thank
4: people
3: you.
4: Just love your insights and, you know, you're right up there. I love Kevin Lehman with the Birth Order book or Gary Chapman with the Love Languages. You're right in there now.
3: Oh,
4: I mean, you've
3: you.
4: Identified something that I think the Lord has anointed and really blessed, and being able to identify, you know, your kids' geniuses or smartness.
3: Yeah.
4: I'm not sure what the right grammatical thing is there. But in the opening, talking about that question, so, you know, inevitably, just about every child comes home from school, maybe didn't get the best grade on a spelling bee. It starts early.
3: Right.
4: And the child says to mom and dad, am I smart? What do you say?
3: Well, depending upon the situation, of course you are, is a great response. Sometimes I would say, hey, you know, of course you are, because God made you smart. God doesn't make stupid people. Like, I like to tell children that stupid is their choice. And I would be careful about using the word stupid. So our listeners can decide whether or not their
4: the
3: kids can handle that.
4: The infamous S word.
3: Exactly. But, you know, God makes people capable of being smart. It's all based on the decisions we make and the worldview that we root those in, which is why we would believe in a biblical Christian worldview being so important. So the question today is not, you know, am I smart, or even, well, how smart am I, which is bully playground language from our era. You know, I'm smarter than you are.
4: Yeah.
3: We either said it or we heard it. That was a pretty common thing. But today I'm so excited that the question is, well, how am I smart? And then, you know, why did God make me this way? Like, what a gift to give young children and teenagers an idea that God chose this for them and there's a reason for it.
4: Yeah. You know, I think this is fair, the understanding that we can develop in the ways that we're smart and how it affects our identity.
3: Yes.
4: You know, you think about that. I mean, if if you speak a little differently, people will think you're not very bright, even though you could be incredibly bright.
3: Right.
4: I think it was, wasn't it Edison that he had a hearing issue and they thought he was underperforming in school? I mean, the guy that eventually became one of the greatest inventors of all time. But there's an example of a handicap causing people around him to think, you know, I think they went to his mom and said, you know, he's really not a very bright student. Edison.
3: Right. They were wrong.
4: Yeah. Right. But I mean, what a great picture of what you're trying to say. Mm-hmm. There can be a lot of things that, and you also speak to that idea of identity.
3: Mm-hmm. Oh, we teach about it all the time, Jim. Identity controls behavior. Who I think I am is who I will be. And if our children don't think they're smart, then they think God skipped them, you know, in the assembly line. And of course, he doesn't have an assembly line approach. As you read from the scripture to start the show, he knits us together, which is a precise skill. He's very careful at that.
4: And unique.
3: And unique. Yeah, he chooses us to be who we are. And to know that in our knowing is just different. For kids to go, hey, I'm picture smart. My brother's logic smart, but I'm smart too in a different way. And God wants me to be smart this way.
4: And we're going to hit all of that. Let's hit the smarts. Let's list them. And then we're going to begin to go through them. So okay. What are the eight smarts?
3: Yeah, we have all eight, which is God's generosity, right? So we're word smart. We think with words. When we're being logic smart, we think with questions. When we're being picture smart, we think with our eyes in visuals. When we are being music smart, we think with rhythms and melodies. When we are being body smart, we think with movement and touch. When we're being nature smart, we think with patterns. When we're being people smart, we think with other people. And when we're being self smart, we think deeply inside of ourselves.
4: Yeah, wow.
3: And we have all eight.
4: Those are, yeah.
3: The capacity for all eight.
4: So you can function in any of them, I would think.
3: Yes, and you know what's amazing?
4: You just that have bents, like I said in the beginning.
3: I love that you said that. We can choose to go to that part of the brain.
4: Yeah.
3: If I walk into a Sunday school class and I know that I'm going to need to be thinking with words and thinking with questions, I can choose to go into that space and shut off the visual imagination if I feel like it would help me.
4: Yeah.
3: We have some power there.
4: You know, in our parenting role, this is the one thing I hear from all the parenting experts is you have to know your child. That's a big word, to know your child. It's this thing.
3: Yes.
4: How do they learn? How do they express their smarts?
3: Yes.
4: Right?
3: Yes.
4: And you need to be a student of your child to really know them.
3: Oh, please. Absolutely. You know what, Jim? God knows us. Like, God knew us before he formed us. So we are drawn to people who know us. If you want to have influence over your children, know them, because they will come to you. Otherwise, they're going to go to an AI chatbot because they believe the lie that they're known there. Know them. Talk their language. Welcome them into your world and allow them to be successful, and then acknowledge that they've pleased the Lord and that they've pleased you, and they're going to want to spend time with you, and that changes everything.
4: Yeah.
3: Grandparents, parents, older siblings, teachers can do this too. Sunday school teachers can do this too.
4: Well, and I think as parents, we're busy and we can easily justify, I got a lot on my plate.
3: Absolutely.
4: But it really is kind of the core ingredient is loving and knowing your child. That's like job one.
3: Please.
4: For all of us.
3: Yes.
4: I'm singing all your tunes.
3: You're doing such a great job. You know,
4: I feel compelled. I mean, I just want to be that dad.
3: I love that about both of you guys.
4: Yeah.
3: You know, and to like our children. Children tell me on a regular basis, you know, Dr. Kathy, they have to love me. They don't have a choice, you know, which is kind of true. But then they'll say, but I wish they would like me. And they feel liked when we hang out with them. They feel liked when we say, hey, do you want to shoot hoops? They feel liked when we say, hey, do you want to play checkers again? It was so much fun last night.
4: That's so good.
3: When we come in their direction, they feel valued. And that, again, that changes everything.
4: All right, coming back to the list, word smart, it's first. You are a word person.
3: So
4: maybe
3: are you.
4: That's why it's first. But describe word smart and what is it?
3: Yeah, word smart people think with words. So they read, write, speak, and listen. And the reason it's first is that it's what I call a school smart. It's not the most important smart. However, in traditional schooling and often in a Sunday school church setting, you know, what do? We read, write, speak, and listen. So these children who have been gifted by God with brain cells in that part of the brain are going to feel smarter than others, and school is a safer place for them to be.
4: Yeah.
3: So these are the readers, writers, speakers, and listeners. They're not afraid of, you know, writing papers and not afraid of reading out loud for the most part.
4: Yeah. No, I so appreciate that. You know, I'm thinking of how these psychological tests all kind of collide. And of course, you have a PhD, but I think it was the DISC test, you know, D-I-S-C.
3: Right.
4: And I think it was that one, but it described your approach. Like if you're a verbal person.
3: Mm-hmm.
4: So, I mean, one of the things that really caught my attention with that is said, when I'm under pressure, I can lean into verbal attack because I'm a verbal person.
3: Right.
4: Isn't it interesting how all these things kind of orbit the same truth of God's word. I mean, they're identifying the way God has created us and kind of the limitations we experience in this life with personality. Mm. We're all unique, but we all kind of have core emotions like that. So a verbal person, one of the downsides of them is the way they fight their way out of a bag is by verbal attack, because that's my asset. That's my sword.
3: Right. You know what? We miss with our strengths.
4: Ooh, interesting.
3: Okay. Yes. Like, I think our weaknesses are, or for parents and grandparents who are listening, the children's weaknesses concern us, and we're on our knees and we pray. I pray we do that. But their strengths drive us nuts, because too much of a good thing isn't a good thing. You know, so too much talking, would you just go away? You know, and if I would have been raised that way, I wouldn't be here on the radio with you today. So we have to see that, oh, this is a strength to develop, not a problem to eliminate.
4: Yeah.
3: And that's a powerful choice that parents have.
4: You know, and it's hard to, I can remember being 5 years old. I said this last time we were together. And Penny, my mom's best friend, Penny Mitchell, and I remember she said to me, man, you've got diarrhea of the mouth. And it crushed me to where I just didn't talk the rest of the day. I thought, okay, that's a bad thing. I'm talking too much as a five-year-old. And I overcame it, and I didn't have to go to counseling for it. So I don't want to be too much on Penny. I was just talking too much. But speak to that general concept of a word-smart child who is going to be perceived as talking too much.
3: Exactly. And I mean, that was unnecessary for her to say it that way. I understand what she was trying to say. Like, I've taught parents to say that their ears are full. You know, my ears are full. Like, I can't handle
4: right
3: this right
4: that's
3: now.
4: Good. I
3: and
4: like
3: one little
4: that.
3: Five-year-old
4: it's
3: said,
4: a little nicer.
3: Yeah, but the five-year-old said, well, Mom, just tip your head over and just knock the words will fall out. You know?
4: That's a word smart kid.
3: It is. You know?
4: Yeah.
3: But the point is that really for all of the eight, you know, anything well done, you know, is badly done. But those, again, I was a chatty Cathy from the time I was about 3 years old. I loved a thesaurus when I was a kid. I was in children's
4: that was your state. Favorite book,
3: it was.
4: Said.
3: I know. And
4: a thesaurus.
3: People think that that's crazy, but I was, even back then, interested in words. I've now written 9 books using a thesaurus. Childhood causes adulthood. Look who you've become and what you're doing. Today comes before tomorrow.
4: It's pretty funny.
3: And my parents, though, you know, they saw all the words in me as a strength to develop. Mm. So they taught my brother and myself to listen. They taught me to not overwhelm with words. Because you know what? Satan, if I can go here, guys, Satan wants our strengths for his kingdom. So those of us who are word smart, we can gossip, tease, name call, demand the last word, impress with all that we know, lie and not get caught. And then Satan wins. If that would became my reputation, my ministry would be done. So to be the parent who challenges children with biblical character, to have respect for yourself and for others, and to have self-control. And so you learn to not speak even though you want to, and you learn to listen well. Otherwise, the gift that God's giving you, Ephesians 2:10, Psalm 139, becomes a liability.
4: Yeah.
3: And then parents say, don't. Like this woman who called it out, and then you don't, and then God loses, and you lose because you don't get the joy of serving through the gift that was chosen for you.
4: I must say, I think it only lasted an afternoon.
3: I mean, praise
4: that
3: God
4: I didn't
3: that you
4: talk.
3: Overcame that. You know?
4: I overcame it quickly.
3: Yeah, praise
4: Go
3: God.
4: Go right back to talking.
3: Yeah.
4: But again, it's that thing of being a good parent, a healthy parent, and knowing how to interact with your child.
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7: Some church leaders have grandiose plans of how they want to expand the ministry or the church building, and if God has not provided the revenue that's needed, they will incur the expenditure anyhow and put the church into financial difficulty, or they will step out in faith and borrow the money. If borrowing and buying something is stepping out in faith, then the non-believers are doing that every day. It doesn't take faith to borrow and buy something. Rather, it takes real faith to trust God for the cash. So some church leaders need to be content to spend the church's money based upon the donation revenue that God has provided. In Philippians chapter 4, 11 to 13, Paul said, "For I've learned to be content in whatever the circumstances. I know how to get along with humble means, and I can do all things through Christ who strengthens me." The Apostle Paul learned to be content because of his close relationship with the Lord Jesus Christ, and he depended upon the Lord. Church leaders and all Christians should do the same.
2: Thanks for listening to Focus on the Family. Let's resume now with the balance of today's programming.
4: Kathy, the second smart you highlight is logic smart. Now, what person doesn't want to be known as logic smart? Mm. We all do, because it's so vaulted in the culture. Unlogical. Unpoint of emotion. Whoa. This is Spock from Star Trek. I'm a walking computer. I'm so logical. But speak to that smart, and what does it look like?
3: Right. It's so fun. These are the people who think with questions, and they love it when things make sense. So they tend to gravitate toward math because math makes sense. Not everybody might agree, but it does.
4: It's logical.
3: You know, 2 plus 2 is always 4.
4: Yeah.
3: And 22 plus 22 is always 44. And logic smart children and adults tend to gravitate towards science because they love to discover truth. In fact, highly logical people would rather discover truth than be taught truth.
4: Oh, interesting.
3: So when you say to a kid, "Don't touch that," they're like, "Oh, what's going to happen? This is going to be so cool." And they touch it and complain, and then you yell because they touched it. But they were logical. Well, you wouldn't yell because you're a Christian. But, you know, the kids are like, "No, I just had to know what would happen if I touched it." So logic smart kids love to discover truth. They love it when the world makes sense. They like probably science and math. They like discovering. So scripture's complex for them. And the fact that Jesus went to the cross for them, like, why would he have done that? Like, I didn't even know him or ask him to.
4: Right.
3: That's overwhelming. Spelling, you guys know that spelling isn't my strength. I still write books and I haven't earned PhD, but the English language makes no sense. So for someone who's logic smart like I am, you know, the fact that the E at the end of the word doesn't make the first vowel long is right. somewhat overwhelming. Or my last name, spelled K-O-C-H, which we pronounce Cook, that's just bizarre, which is why I go by Dr. Kathy professionally.
4: Right. Yeah. Or knife.
3: And the only knife and, you know, quicksand is slow, by the way. I mean, the English language is bizarre. So logic smart children see that the reason that we might struggle with something is how we're smart.
4: Yeah.
3: So if you struggle with spelling, it might be because you're smart in a logic smart way and you get quickly irritated by that. And so it's not that you're dumb. You're actually smart in a particular way. And let me just add too, Jim, the only reason it's number two on the way that I present them in my book is that it also is a school smart. Because what do we do all day in school? We ask and answer questions. And science and math are, you know, obviously important disciplines.
4: Let me ask you this distinction with the logic smart child. When you start, you know, talking about little deeper things, depending upon their age, but the truth of God's word, that he is truth. They would probably struggle a little bit with that concept, I would think. Like, how do we know that? I know 2 plus 2 is 4.
3: Right.
4: But how do I know the Bible is true?
3: Exactly. Yeah, they're going to probably have more doubts. So you
4: don't become irritated with the logic child. You need to think through how you're going to parent that differently.
3: Come on. I mean, what a compliment that they've admitted to you that they're confused. Like, if you're a Christ follower and the most important thing for you is that your children know, love, serve, glorify God, and they're confused, like, but they come to you, like, praise the Lord that they're safe with you. You know, "Daddy, I don't understand." So you use cross-referencing and you look at the same concept in all four of the Gospels, and you have the children's pastor on speed dial, perhaps, you know, and you do what you can do to find out how you can explain truth to a seven-year-old, and you just hang in there. And you say, "You know, son, there'll be a day when I believe you're going to understand in your spirit." Because, right, the Holy Spirit's role is to teach, convict, and comfort us. Where it's going to be really, really hard. I came to faith in Christ for wisdom. You know, most people come to faith in Christ for love. I'm an introvert from a really close family. Colossians 2:3 was my victory verse, that in Christ is hidden all wisdom and knowledge. My pastor, to God be the glory, figured out I wasn't looking for love. Now, once I trusted Christ, I knew the depth of his love. But that wasn't the appeal for me, because I thought I had enough. What I wanted was answers to my questions.
4: Right.
3: And he, praise God, didn't dismiss me, didn't slap my hand, but hung out with me and showed me that I was looking for the same God others were looking for, and I was coming to it with a different pathway. Yeah. And you might have a kid like that. So then you say, "Hey, God is wise. God knows all things. and hang out with him, and he'll teach you all things.
4: Yeah. You know, as a parent, you can sometimes not see clearly where the bent of your child might be in these eight that we're talking about. Mm-hmm. I remember Trent, when he got his license, he actually waited till 17. Mm-hmm. And I remember I put the curfew on him. You know, if you're going to be out, you're home by midnight, because nothing good happens after midnight. This is how you know you have a logic-driven child. And he goes, do you have empirical data that supports that?
3: Did he really?
4: That's exactly what he said.
3: That's hysterical.
4: And I went, yeah, me. When I was 16, I shouldn't have stayed out after midnight. But isn't that true? I mean, that's an example of where you need to tune in.
3: Great.
4: That's the filter in which he was like, prove it to me.
3: Oh, that's so good.
4: Yeah, how do you know that?
3: Right. And then this is where we say, son, please trust me. Yeah. Like, I've lived longer than you and I know more than
4: and
3: you.
4: And he wasn't being a smart aleck.
3: No, it doesn't.
4: He was being a scientist.
3: Yeah, yeah.
4: Like, where'd you get that data?
3: Wow.
4: Isn't that funny?
3: Oh, it is.
4: But it's so true.
3: Can I ask a question, Jim? Uh-huh. Has that shown up in his whole life?
4: Oh, yeah, he's doing his master's in biochemistry right now.
3: Bingo. See, and if you would have handled that badly, he might have been afraid of questions and afraid of data even, and he wouldn't be doing what he's doing.
4: No, I mean, it's been fun to watch that whole logic thing develop.
3: Oh, that's so cool.
4: I mean, he's into all the logic.
3: Oh.
4: Yeah.
2: You talked in the book, related to the logic smart child, how it's important for us as parents to foster in them a respect for others and kind of a self-respect. Why is that important, and how do we do that practically?
3: Oh, thanks for asking that. So a respect for others matters greatly because, you know, maybe there's somebody who's not ready to handle that question or that answer, and we know that intuitively, so we don't put them in a position where they're going to feel dumb. Or maybe there's somebody we're with who's very logic smart like we are, and they want to figure it out on their own, so we let them discover it so they have that joy of getting the answer right before we gave the answer away. Self-respect is, you know, I know who I am, and I'm going to be that to the glory of God. So I'm going to search for truth, and I'm going to search for answers, and I'm going to be, you know, excited that God made me this way without being prideful. Those would be some of the quick answers. I think respect for others, because we live in community. Respect for myself so that I use the strengths for good and not bad. You know, John, logic smart people can either blow up a chem lab, or they can prevent the chem lab from being blown up. Mm-hmm. Logic smart people can solve problems, but I know they can also create problems for other people to solve. And that's a very fine line. And when parents ask their children to be smart with their smarts, they're going to grow into that life. You teach character through the scripture, through the model of your life, and through the words that you teach, and through correcting. We have to say to our children, that was sin. I'm so disappointed in your choice. We have to call it out and say, here's a better way for you to have handled that.
4: Yeah, that's so good. I want to ask you this one. I actually did a wedding the other day.
3: Cool.
4: And officiated it. I think I've done four here in Colorado.
3: Oh, that's such an honor.
4: It was an honor. And the groom's father came up to me, and I was complimenting him on his son. He's just a great guy. Mm-hmm. You know, you could see it. And he said, well, my pastor taught me to raise character, not to raise characters.
3: Whoa, I love
4: anyway,
3: that.
4: What a great line,
2: yeah,
4: you know, to
2: that.
4: Raise character. And that's my question. When you're looking at all these smarts, and as a parent, you're trying to develop their character as well. Mm. Is that unique when you look at the smarts and how you go about developing character? Because character sounds pretty set, that you're truthful, that you're loving, that you're kind, that you hopefully are developing the heart of God as you're growing up.
3: Right.
4: And as a parent, you want to see that. Is that different with the logic kid and the word smart kid? And how
3: it
4: do
3: can
4: we,
3: be.
4: How do we, yeah, so speak to that.
3: No, that's really a good question. So if I was raising a word smart child, I would speak the truth. And I might sit down, you know, go for a, you know, a donut date, maybe go for a, just go out and talk and walk in the park and talk it out and explain it and define it.
4: And don't be short of patience with doing that.
3: Right.
4: That's the point.
3: Right.
4: You got to know your child needs to hear this from you and interact with you this way.
3: Right.
4: Because we can be kind of like, can we get this done? It's five minutes.
3: Oh, totally. But you know what? You guys, character is the hardest thing we'll ever teach.
4: Yeah.
3: Because it goes against the sin nature. So we have to hang in there. And when you know the smarts, you know how to teach. So with logic smart, questions and answers, cause effect. If you said that, what do you think would happen?
4: Yeah.
3: You know, if you stole that donut and you did get away with it and you ate it before anyone knew that you had done it, how do you think you'd feel? So would you really want to do that?
4: Right.
3: If somebody is picture smart, you would help them maybe draw the best answer, et cetera. So I do think the smarts give us specific language through which we can embrace our kids, which makes it just easier. And it also helps us figure out who we are.
4: Yeah.
3: So we're modeling to be good, if you will.
4: Picture smart, you mentioned it. Let's cover that one as well. What is picture smart? So we have word smart, we have logic smart, now we have picture smart.
3: Right, and now the order doesn't matter. Those were the first two because of the school connection. Picture smart kids and adults think with visuals in their mind. They have a vivid imagination usually. If I say that, you know, there's a duck in the lake, they can see it before they can actually see the duck in the lake. They think with their eyes, and they also think with the pictures on paper. They'll doodle and they'll draw, and they'll turn the page and see the picture before they see the words on the page. They might remember how something looks by the shape and the design and by the color. So they're interested in art. They're interested in creativity and design. History is probably one of their strengths because they remember what they're reading. They see what they're reading. Mm. Bible also. In fact, these are the children who tell me they know what God looks like because they've seen him when they pray, which is beautiful.
4: Yeah. It's so good, though. Yeah, you just have to have that imagination as a parent, which is great to think about how you communicate with each child.
3: And to remember, Jim, that they're not created in our image. They're created in God's. Really, like as an example.
4: That kind of hurt. Well, I don't know why I felt that knife, but I did.
3: And they will become much like you because you're influencing them. But as an example, I'm not very picture smart. So if I had a daughter, you know, mommy, God showed me what to do. I'd be like, no, he doesn't do that.
4: Yeah.
3: Well, he doesn't do it for me because I'm word smart and logic smart. So God communicates to me through the written word and through the voice, if you will, in the scripture. But yeah, if I had a kid and that kid was picture smart, that would be because God has a sense of humor and he would want me to develop an ability I don't naturally have. And then I would say to my kid, tell me what God showed you.
4: So let's say, and I'm sure genetics can play into this, but I'm thinking of the engineer and the accountant, mom and dad.
3: Yes.
4: And they have the picture smart kid.
3: Right.
4: I mean, you've got to think about, how do I relate to this kid who's thinking in pictures and I think in numbers?
3: Yeah.
4: What's some advice for that parent to be able to communicate with that picture smart kid when you're coming from that background?
3: Right. Really compassionate question. First, we can remember we have all eight. We have the capacity for all eight. We usually have a few that are stronger and a few that we don't use easily. But these parents do have the picture smart ability. In fact, engineering is picture smart. Oh. My dad was a gifted engineer and he could hang a picture above the couch exactly in the middle without measuring. Like a centimeter off.
4: No. Gene told me that's impossible.
3: No. With the right kind of mind, it's possible. And his particular job as an engineer was very much based on the picture smart part of his mind. So I would want parents to not assume they can't relate. And then we say to our kid, hey, explain that longer. Give me more information so I can relate to what it is that you're struggling with, or that I can relate to the joy that you're expressing, because I don't see the world the way you see it. Yeah. God's made you uniquely beautiful for our family. Tell me more.
4: Yeah, that's so good. Kathy, we're going to come back next time and cover more of the eight. So let's do that. Today has been great. It's been insightful. Mm-hmm. I hope you're connected with it. I'm certainly connected with the content. And I appreciate it. Thanks for all the research. Man, the fact that you did a PhD in this so you could be here now talking about it, that's awesome.
3: Thank you.
4: And it's a wonderful resource that you've created, 8 Great Smarts. And get that directly from Focus on the Family Canada. When you do, all the proceeds stay in Canada and go back to help Canadian families.
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3: But their strengths drive us nuts, because too much of a good thing isn't a good thing. You know, so too much talking, would you just go away? You know, and if I would have been raised that way, I wouldn't be here on the radio with you today. So we have to see that, this is a strength to develop, not a problem to eliminate.
4: Yeah.
3: And that's a powerful choice that parents have.
2: That's Dr. Kathy Cook describing some practical ways you can nurture your child in the unique ways he or she is smart. 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I'm John Fuller.
4: We had a fascinating conversation last time with Dr. Kathy about her book, Eight Great Smarts. 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I mean, it's got everything there. You just go and you can listen to thousands of programs, but Kathy's will be there today, and you can listen to her last time and today.
2: Yeah, and Dr. Kathy Cook is always a favorite with our audience, Jim. She's a speaker, an author, researcher, podcaster, and she founded a great organization called Celebrate Kids. As you said, we're covering some of the content in her book, Eight Great Smarts. Stop by our website to get a copy.
4: Dr. Kathy, welcome back.
3: Thank you. I'm so happy to be here.
4: It's fun.
3: Thank you for your support.
4: I enjoy talking with you because you love kids.
3: Totally.
4: I love kids.
3: Yeah.
4: I mean, kids are hilarious. They're so, first of all, I don't know if this is a smart or not, but kids are so blunt.
3: True.
4: They're just out there, right? You know, especially like things like different hair color, mm-hmm. different skin color. They just say it.
3: They don't have a filter like
4: right.
3: we
4: they
3: do.
4: Have, they, right. they haven't developed that yet.
3: Right.
4: I don't know. I don't know. Sometimes you got to be right as a parent, right?
3: Yes. This is true.
4: And then you start saying things like, oh, we don't say that to people. Did you ever? I mean, just that experience is so funny. Listen, we covered last time the word smart child, the picture smart child, the logic smart child. And it was good.
3: Thank you.
4: It really is good. And it's one of those concepts that you can really latch into. It's kind of like I mentioned last time, like Kevin Lehman with the birth order book. It may not fit 100%, but there are, it's like a spiritual kind of insight that somebody like you or Kevin Lehman or Gary Chapman, you just hit on it and it's right there. And once you expose it to the rest of us, we're going, oh my goodness, she's absolutely right.
3: I love that. I do think this is visible. You can see this and you can see it in yourself and you can see it in kids, which does make it really fun.
4: How do we manage patience with children's smarts when we don't align with that smart? And I think that really does drive some parents a little to impatience.
3: Oh, totally understandable. It's not about us. It's about them. You know, you chose to have children or you chose to be a teacher. So we love them well by letting them be who they are with boundaries, which are blessings when love is the goal. So just, you know, if you have a word smart kid, it doesn't mean to let them talk forever. There needs to be obedience or needs to be blessings. But we offer input and instruction so that they can be smart with their smarts. Not that they would have the smarts diminished in them.
4: You know, so often as parents, we say to ourselves, I wish I could have a do-over. You know, especially when the kids are young and we lack patience to do the right thing. And, you know, we get angry. We have an outburst. Hopefully that's it. And there's no physical issues or something like that. But in the normal parenting, how do we get ahead of that? I know so many people having children right now. It's awesome. And I'd love to be able to have them tip into this discussion. But as a parent, how do you not have those regrets? How do you do it well the first time? I mean, what would you say to a 28-year-old young mom who's got a new child and or maybe a 3-year-old?
3: Right.
4: And, you know, how do I not make those mistakes?
3: There's a big part of me that wants to say you will make those mistakes.
4: That's fair.
3: So it's how you respond to them that really matters.
4: What do you concentrate on as a new parent to make sure that you minimize those mistakes? Patience.
3: Raising the children you were given, not the children you wish you had.
4: Oof.
3: Making sure that if you have a picture smart child, you ask about her vivid imagination and you spend a lot of money on paper and watercolor.
4: Right, and be okay with it.
3: And you'd be okay with that.
4: What
3: and
4: if they color the walls? That's
3: well,
4: the problem.
3: Well, then if, so maybe you have,
4: or maybe you do. This is your wall.
3: Exactly.
4: Yeah.
3: if your child can handle the fact that this is your wall, but this isn't your wall, let them color on the wall. It's just a wall.
4: And you can paint it.
3: And then you make the, but if it's disobedience, then the child, there's a consequence, which would include that the child gets to repaint the wall. So there is a consequence for the choice, but we expect them to be smart with their smarts. We honor who God's created them to be, and we want to give them opportunities to be successful. So we do let them finger paint, but we do it outside, and they're wearing clothes that we don't care if they get messy, and that we believe in our believing that God was smart to make our children this way, and that it's our privilege, responsibility to nurture them up in the way that they've been created to be, to believe that your picture smart children will be, you know, art teachers or historians or great Bible scholars because they can see it come alive in their mind and they teach with such vivid language that everybody in their church is like, that was the best message ever. Like, believe that God's done something powerful for your kids and don't get in the way. And if you're in the way, apologize, ask to be forgiven, get yourself some help, know who you are, celebrate that, don't lust after somebody else's smarts. I could go on and on.
4: Yeah, but it's good.
3: This is why I wrote the book, you know, to give people hope that they can get it right, because it's complicated. Kids are complex.
4: This is a little tongue-in-cheek, but it's actually true. When our boys were young, I mean, they were out on the sidewalk painting with chalk. Guess who came to pay a visit? The HOA president.
3: Oh, my goodness.
4: We don't allow chalk painting.
3: No.
4: I mean, my kids are like 5 and 3.
3: That's wrong. I'm going,
4: totally wrong. So anyway, but I'm sure a few people are going, yep, that's my HOA
3: right,
4: too.
3: Right.
4: But, you know, roll with the punches. Find a way to let your kids express themselves appropriately.
3: Right, and
4: but,
3: this is our chance for us to say, no, we will obey our rulers. You know, that's biblical.
4: Yeah, that's a great way to handle it.
3: And then we find the backyard cement, you know, where they can't be seen.
4: Poor slab
3: or we
4: there.
3: Go to the park to swing on the swing set, but we take our bucket of sidewalk chalk and we leave really cool messages on the sidewalk. God loves you.
4: Oh, that's good.
3: And have you noticed the daisies in the corner? I mean, and then the next kids who come get blessed by that.
4: For the new listeners today and viewers, let's hit the 8 just topically. Let's hit them, and then we'll pick up descriptions on the latter end.
3: Okay, and everybody has the capacity for all 8. I want to say that because God's a generous God. So word smart people think with words. Logic smart people think with questions. Picture smart people think with their eyes, with visuals. Music smart people think with rhythms and melodies. Body smart people with movement and touch. Nature smart people with patterns, people smart people with other people, and self-smart people think deeply inside of themselves with reflection.
4: This is going to be good. I'm looking forward to covering hopefully all of them if we can, but certainly most of them. Music smart, you mentioned that one. I am not music smart. Man, I am like tone deaf.
3: Yeah.
4: I don't have it.
3: And okay, that's okay. It's okay to say that that's number 7 or 8 for me if I were to make a list, because to think that we have all 8 to the max would be arrogant, and that's not appropriate. But those of us who do have music smart brain cells, we think with rhythms and melodies. We make music when we're excited. So we whistle, toe-tap, bebop, and we might choose a church for the quality of the worship, and we might spend a lot of our free time and our money on music. And these are kids who will go to the nursery when they're 2, and they'll find the glockenspiel. Those are kids asking for piano lessons when they're 6.
4: Oh, wow.
3: So you can look at what do they enjoy in their free time? And that's going to show you maybe what they're going to grow up and become.
4: I remember Troy and I only went to his piano lesson once. And it was like 8 weeks in. So the piano instructor says, let's play the key of G. If you don't know where it's at, ask your parent.
3: No.
4: So I'm sitting on the bench with him and Troy's looking at me like, where's G? I'm going, Troy, I'm so sorry. I haven't a clue. So I had to wave to the teacher and have her come over. I felt like, stupid.
3: I am so sorry again. She didn't need to do that to you.
4: Well, no, but I needed somebody to tell him where G was.
3: Well, anyway.
4: But, I mean, that's part of it. So it's hard for me, again, as a parent, to think that my child could be music smart. It's so out of my orbit. Mm. I'm not even sure how do I relate to that?
3: I appreciate you bringing that up, because there is research that suggests that the earlier the smarts are awakened, the greater the likelihood they're a strength for a lifetime. So normally it would be that the parent would be modeling something that the child would want to become. So my parents were both music smart, so Dave and I developed music smart ability early on in our lives. In your case, you're right. Like, you didn't model that for your son, so it's surprising to you. But I think if you don't give a kid piano lessons, you won't know
4: that
3: God created that kid to be music smart. Again, created in God's image, not ours. It's 100% wired into us by God and nurtured into children by God's people.
4: Yeah.
3: So God's in charge of all of it, whether it's through the DNA, if you will, the creative intent God has when he makes us, and then the experiences. Like, you could take a kid to a concert And they could be like, I want to play the piano. Dad, that was the most amazing thing I've ever heard. And then he's eight and you start piano lessons because he went to the symphony and he heard this guy on this big, black, massive piano go crazy nuts. And the kid is like, that was the most beautiful thing I've ever heard.
4: Interesting. I read some brain research that said before 6 years old, you develop tone ability, tonal ability, and foreign language. If you're exposed before like age six, you'll pick up foreign languages quicker. Yep. Isn't that interesting?
3: Yeah, the brain is amazing.
4: Yeah. All right, body smart. Now, you can make so much fun of this one, right? I mean, what is a body smart?
3: Oh, come on. These are the movers, shakers.
4: Look at my biceps.
3: Well, your body's smart, Jim, in that you talk with your hands.
4: I do.
3: And I've watched you lean back and lean forward. I talk with my hands. If I put my hands in my pocket, they'll be there for like 10 seconds when I'm giving a speech. But body smart people think with movement and touch. We might be athletic. We might be in drama. We can make our whole body look angry even though we're not. We can pour a glass of milk and not spill. We are the surgeons who will get the body back together right, the chiropractor who keeps the person's body on the table, the drummer versus the flute player.
4: So like dexterity plays
3: into that. Dexterity would be part of it. Huh. We turn every chair into rocking chairs. If you're raising a body smart kid, buy him a clipboard and let him study his spelling words walking in the backyard. Let him swing on the swing set when he's memorizing a poem. And that body smartness, if you will, is going to enhance the ability to learn. It seems foreign to us because it might not work for us. But again, it might be the kid that you were given.
4: Hmm. You know, in that context, there's been a lot of many, many articles talking about over-prescription on ADHD, ADD.
3: Yes.
4: I would think this plays into that. Body smart people can be very active and irritating, if I could say it that way.
3: Yes.
4: So parents, from what I understand from the literature, a lot of parents are over-prescribing with their physicians things to control body expression. How do you feel about that?
3: Can I be brave here?
4: Yeah.
3: I think in many cases we are medicating out of children the greatest channel God's given them through which they can embrace life.
4: What a beautiful way to look at that.
3: But again, it
4: requires patience on the parent's part.
3: And the proper diagnosis, the proper pediatrician, the proper exam of food and food dyes and sleep patterns and all kinds of things. If children have been gifted by God to be body smart, you'll know it early on. And they need, as everyone else does, we talked about it in the last episode, self-control, self-respect, and respect for others. I teach children that even if you're the most body smart kid in the class, you're not allowed to move if it makes it hard for the teacher to teach and hard for the other students to learn. You can choose to control yourself. So I read about this in the book, a child who drums their fingers on the table, which is a combination of maybe music smart and body smart, and they like it. It actually calms them down. It might give them energy, but it's bothering to everybody else. You can teach that child to take their fingers and do it on their thigh under the desk.
4: Huh.
3: And I'll say to kids, it's not as satisfying because it doesn't make noise.
4: Right.
3: But it's not about you being happy all the time.
4: Ooh,
3: it's about you learning to live in community, and you need to do that. And by the way, guys, learning to live in community starts in the family. So it's not a question, like for our listeners, it's not a question of how do I get that to stop? Like, stop it. It's how do I redirect all that energy to something less offensive? And that's doable. But again, it takes instruction, not punishment. And it takes compassion and empathy and love and a choice.
4: Yeah.
3: And I love your emphasis on patience. Absolutely.
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7: The most common area where most governments violate biblical financial principles is related to the accumulation of billions of dollars of debt, which long-term results in many negative consequences, including higher taxes, inflation, higher interest rates, devaluation of the currency, reduction of programs, and more problems to survive difficult times such as recessions. The solution is for government leaders to learn and implement the biblical financial principles, develop and follow budgets that are at least balanced, and even better, to control spending so they have a surplus to pay down debt and save for future needs. Government leaders have to ensure that they're spending money only on needs and not wants and desires for the benefit of the people. It is criminal for government leaders to continue to accumulate debts that are passed on to future generations. I think it's just awful. And voters, you need to vote for the party who manages money in a wise biblical fashion with minimal debt and focuses on needs and not wants and desires.
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4: Dr. Kathy, what does it look like to be nature smart? This one I'm a little lost on as well.
3: These kids think with patterns, and so do the adults. They know that it's not a blue jay, it's a blue bird, because they remember where the blue goes on the body or the wing of the bird. Huh. They might know the names of the clouds. You know, I travel every week on an airplane. You'd think I'd know the names of the clouds. I don't. I'm not terribly nature smart, although I'm word smart. My vocabulary for nature is weaker. Nature smart kids would rather be outdoors than indoors. They'll do better in biology than they will in chemistry. Huh. They'll do better in earth science than they will in physics. They want to sit outside at a restaurant. They love to get dirty. They dig in the dirt, and they'll run the pet store at the mall, and they'll be dog walkers when they're 14 earning money for church camp in the summer.
4: Hmm. Yeah, I hadn't even thought about it in terms of those patterns that we see and watching snowflakes.
3: Exactly.
4: Something. Right.
3: Yeah, the nature smart kid looks out the window and is distracted by that and talks to the dog more than they talk to the mom.
4: Yeah.
2: What are some ways then, Dr. Kathy, that we can foster that child who just longs to be outdoors?
3: And
2: maybe my lifestyle right now and ours as a family doesn't allow for so much time outdoors.
3: I appreciate that question. Maybe we're living in an apartment and it's not safe to be out at a park. But you can go to the park as a family. You can walk through a botanical garden for free in most cities. You can go to a garden shop and buy a tulip or a geranium and plant it, and it's on the windowsill of your child's bedroom. And you could ask for a zoo membership for Christmas rather than another toy that a week later they'll forget they have in the closet. Mm. So, and I think, again, we can do this. I love your question, John, because we're born with the capacity for all eight, but they do have to be awakened. And it's the activities and the games and the books and the conversations that will do that.
2: Yeah. Yeah. My wife is definitely a nature smart person.
3: Cool.
2: I like the outdoors, but we spent so many summers camping.
3: Perfect.
2: To the point where at one point, one of our daughters said, do we have to do this again? I'm so tired of camping. I think what I hear you saying is give them opportunities and you'll find out.
3: Yes. Do they gravitate toward that or not? If we never give them the opportunity for camping or piano lessons, we won't know and they won't know where their gifts might lie.
4: This idea of people smart, that's intriguing to me. I would assume that would be things like they can read a room pretty quickly.
3: Yes.
4: They know the people. They see behind the eyes of that person.
3: Yeah.
4: But children actually have that capacity?
3: Oh, yes, sir. And I think this is the most important smart, because it's how they know who is safe for them.
4: Oh, okay.
3: They can walk into a room and go, oh, I'm going to sit there. Or then, oh, I'm going to avoid that person. And these are the kids who, you know, your sons, when they were young, they walked up to you and they wanted you to say yes, but you had no written all over your face, so they turned away. And then you're like, can I help you? And the kid is like, no. And you're like, I have time now. And the kid is like, I don't care, you know, because I want a yes. So it's a really, really important skill. It's been awakened later because of the pandemic and masking and eyes down on devices, and we don't ask our kids to look up and say please and thank you.
4: Let's go a little slower on that, because this is critical. I mean, what you're saying is that the years of COVID muted that ability to develop

0: They can persuade and convince without bullying. This is a very, very important skill we want, and we want our kids to be able to, as an example, talk about Jesus Christ without making people mad. Mm. And that's people smart. I would teach it early and I would teach it often.
1: No, that's really good. How do you, and I want to make sure we hear this clearly, in teaching a people smart child not to manipulate? Because you kind of put the dark end of this is their ability to manipulate is quite high.
0: Right.
1: Versus the ability to use their people smart for good.
0: Right.
1: Again, just talk about it in that context. And then for the parent who's now troubled, that they can outsmart the parent.
0: Oh, definitely.
1: Yeah, that's their...
0: Very unfortunate.
1: Yeah, but yeah. Speak to that whole thing.
0: Yeah, all of the eight have a dark side, which I do write about in the book. Yeah, people smart kids can manipulate. I've asked children and young adults, how many of you can get your mom to say yes when she should have said no?
1: All the hands go up?
0: At least 80%, and then they laugh. And yeah. Then I say, don't ever be proud again of doing something you
1: good.
0: Shouldn't have done that you can do. And I can do that as the outside stranger, you know, but so can the mom. The mom can say, now that they're listening to this broadcast, the mom and the dad can say, hey, we're going to listen to this together. I want you to hear from the expert. And we're going to train you to use your ability for good and not evil. So you can be full of grace more readily than somebody else, but we're not going to let you manipulate anymore. So this is where the mom stands up for herself and has respect and says to the child, we're not going there. I said no, already answered, go to bed. And I'm not, again, that's a whole nother episode, but we can do that, and we can make sure that our kids know that you have a talent and a gift that God's chosen for you. Praise God. Don't use it the way you're using it.
1: Okay, last, we did get through these. And
0: I'm amazed.
1: Yeah, self-smart, which I do want to just pause on this one because it's really intriguing to me.
0: Mm-hmm.
1: I think it's a little less clear,
0: okay.
1: The self-smart one.
0: Yeah.
1: What does that world look like for the self-smart child?
0: Although it's last, it's not least important. Like, just something has to be last,
1: yeah.
0: Right? So self-smart people think deeply inside of themselves.
1: Uh-huh.
0: They've never heard an easy question. Even, what do you want for lunch? Well, I saw that mom has ham in there, but I had it yesterday. I don't know. I wonder what we're having for dinner. That might help me decide. Seriously, every question can require a complex analysis.
1: Wow.
0: And it needs to feel right. So they need patience. And they, you know what they tell me, Jim? They tell me they're slow. These are the children who tell me they're stupid.
1: Oh, interesting.
0: Because there's
1: but
0: no...
1: But they're thinking deeply.
0: They're thinking deeply.
1: So it's quite opposite.
0: It's exactly.
1: Yeah.
0: Exactly. And it's so interesting. They need quiet, peace, privacy and space. And many of them tell me, but I share a bedroom. And my dad looks under the mattress and my mom empties the backpack. I'm like, they should, you're a kid, you know. But let them go out on the porch swing and think something through.
1: Yeah.
0: If you do family devotions, start it out and share the message for the night and share your worship song and pray and then give them all a question and let everybody in the family separate for 4 minutes. You can go to wherever you want as long as you are within the sound of the bell, and when the bell rings, come back. Everybody will benefit from that, but the self-smart kids are like, oh, cool. Because now they can think without you staring at them while they're thinking, which drives them absolutely nuts. So peace, quiet, privacy, space. To encourage them to know that you're not slow, you're a deep thinker, it'll change them.
1: Yeah.
0: And understand the thing that's hard, Jim, a lot of self-smart people,
1: yeah.
0: Their joy is knowing. And so they're not likely to share with the church, the community, the school, or the mom and dad what they know, which is sad. Mm-hmm. Because they tend to know very, very good things. And we must encourage them to share.
1: Yeah, that's so good.
0: I hope that makes sense.
1: It does. It does. I'm just thinking about that because I think I have one who is that.
0: Mm-hmm.
1: In terms of the bent.
0: Yes.
1: I mean, like you said, you're all of this. Mm-hmm. But what sprouts out is a tendency,
0: right.
1: Or a more predictable pattern, right?
0: Right.
1: I'm thinking of Lee Strobel, who we had on the broadcast, the author of Case for Christ.
0: Yes.
1: He was an atheist,
0: yeah.
1: Journalist. And he encouraged me to ask the boys a question and the listeners to ask their teen 20-somethings a question. And it was, if Jesus had to answer a question immediately, what question would you ask him? So it does a lot. The way you frame that, it's an immediacy thing.
0: Yeah.
1: It kind of boils it down to what is the question you would ask God, right?
0: Wow, right.
1: And so I was having lunch with Trent and Troy, and I asked this. And it's so funny because their bents came out.
0: Oh, I love it.
1: You know, Trent, the biochemistry guy, and I said it to him. And Trent says, give me 20 minutes, and I'll have an answer.
0: Huh.
1: I mean, I'm talking to like on the mark at 20 minutes. He goes, okay, I've got my answer.
0: Oh,
1: okay,
0: that's
1: is it?
0: That's so cool.
1: And he goes, I'd like to know, what element are we missing that's right in front of us that God used to create the universe?
0: Come on.
1: And I went, wow, okay, that's good. And Troy immediately said,

0: I'd ask him why we suffer.
1: Oh,
0: And this is my scientist and my philosopher theologian.
1: Oh, that's so good.
0: You know, I would encourage parents to do that because
1: really
0: I think
1: good.
0: It fits here, Kathy,
1: yeah,
0: with your
1: good.
0: Information. I think it gives you an insight into where your kids are.
1: Yes, it's excellent.
0: And, you know, at age-appropriate levels. But I think it's wonderful. It starts moving you in that direction. Let me ask you this right at the end here. It's been wonderful, as always, to
1: Thanks.
0: Have you on. Always good energy. Mm-hmm. And, you know, I'm hopeful the parents listening are benefiting and going, aha, oh, writing a note on your phone. Got to talk to my husband tonight about that one.
1: Love it.
0: But right at the end, we spent the last 2 days exploring the different ways we're smart. And this applies to us too as parents.
1: Yes.
0: Know thyself, right?
1: Yes.
0: What are some things you hope our audience takes away from this conversation?
1: Oh, I appreciate that. Additional belief that God has been good to them, to make them how he's made them, and that their children were strategically and intentionally created to be who they are for his glory and for this family. And we need to walk in that reality. I hope that there are adults who realize that maybe they've not stretched themselves in ways that they could. I know of people who hear me speak and go back to college because they realize that they can do something that they've always wanted to do, but
0: just
1: thought they couldn't do. Absolutely.
0: Wow.
1: Because if you're not terribly word and logic, you don't think you're designed for school, but you absolutely are. Plus, you do have word and logic. You just have to choose to go there. So maybe we've encouraged people to not look down on themselves, but to realize that they're smart too. Because you know what, guys? Smart is a power word. It's a good word. When we think we're smart, we study. If you don't think you're smart, you don't bother studying because you don't think it'll help.
0: Right.
1: So it's just fascinating. So I pray for very, very strong encouragement, and I pray that there'll be practical conversations that people will choose to have, as you've directed us beautifully to have.
0: Yeah, and it's such an amazing thing that God invites us in to be part of the gospel.
1: Oh, such a privilege, right?
0: We have to be there. We're that part of the ingredient.
1: Oh, I love
0: and
1: that.
0: And then the Holy Spirit comes with his ingredient. And the Lord moves, you know? But it takes that care of an adult or a person in someone's life to make a difference. Well, Dr. Kathy, it's been good.
1: I'm so grateful to be here, guys. Thank you so much.
0: That care of an adult or a person in someone's life to make a difference. Well, Dr. Kathy, it's been good.
1: I'm so grateful to be here, guys. Thank you so much.
0: Always good wisdom and insights from you. And your wonderful book, 8 Great Smarts, Discover and Nurture Your Child's Intelligences. Not one, but some part of all 8.
1: Right.
0: So I want to encourage you to get your copy from Focus on the Family Canada. When you do, all the proceeds go right back into helping Canadian families to thrive in Christ. So join us in ministry and let's help families across the country. And when you get in touch, ask about our age and stage emails. This is a great thing. I mean, Dr. Kathy, so what we did finally is create a mechanism in which parents can sign their kids up by birthday on the website. And we send information every week about parenting tips for the 2-year-old or the 5-year-old, all the way up to 18.
1: I love it. I've done some of the videos for them. I think it's a brilliant idea.
0: Contributed. And man, I'm excited about it. We have about 200,000 people that are in it now.
1: Fabulous.
0: And I want millions of parents to be able to tap that information. It's absolutely free. Just sign up and we'll send you that every week.
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I've been singing this next song for more than 3 decades now, and people often ask if I ever get tired of playing it. Well, the answer is no, because every night I look out in the crowd and realize it's everybody's song, not just my song. And it's really become part of other people's lives. And that's an amazing feeling. Here's everything I do it for you.

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4: Mainly sunny and hazy today with a gusting wind, a high of 31. The UV index 7 or high. Partly cloudy and hazy tonight, windy with a low of 18. Tomorrow a mix of sun and cloud, a good chance of afternoon showers and thunderstorms, a strong south wind and a high of 31. For Monday, sunshine 25 degrees, Tuesday sunny again with a high of 27. Current weather conditions can be found anytime on your Swift Current online app. I'm Judy Peters.
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1: I love it when songwriters build little connections between their songs. In this next one, Bon Jovi sings about Tommy and Gina who never backed down. And that's the very same Tommy and Gina from their song Living on a Prayer. Still hanging in there years later. Then he tips his hat to Frank Sinatra with the line, like Frankie said, I did it my way. And here's where it gets interesting. My Way was written by Canadian legend Paul Anka. And years later, Paul turned around and recorded his own swing version of the song, It's My Life. Funny how songs have a way of coming full circle sometimes. Here's the original Bon Jovi with It's My Life on Bryan Adams Radio.

I've always believed a great song can have more than one life. Smokin' in the Boys' Room was already a hit before Motley Crue ever touched it. But they didn't just cover it, they gave it a completely different personality. And that's one of the fun things about music. Every generation gets the chance to discover a great song in its own way. Here's Motley Crue, Smokin' in the Boys' Room. Yeah,

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3: Mainly sunny and hazy today with a gusting wind, a high of 31, the UV index 7 or high. Partly cloudy and hazy tonight, windy with a low of 18. Tomorrow a mix of sun and cloud, a good chance of afternoon showers and thunderstorms, a strong south wind and a high of 31. For Monday, sunshine 25 degrees, Tuesday sunny again with a high of 27. Current weather conditions can be found anytime on your Swift Current online app. I'm Judy Peters.
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Thanks for tuning in. One of the hardest things for any band to avoid is the temptation to repeat themselves. Talking Heads never had that problem. Every album sounded like a new adventure. They mixed funk with rock, world music with art and pop in ways that nobody else was really doing at the time. As a songwriter, I really admire that. It takes courage to keep surprising people. Here's one of their biggest songs, Burning Down the House, from Talking Heads on Brian Adams Radio.

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1: Every once in a while, a song comes along that just doesn't sound like anything else. Annie Lennox and Dave Stewart did exactly that with this one. Built around an unforgettable synth riff and Annie's one-of-a-kind voice, it became Eurythmics' breakthrough hit, reaching number one in both the UK and the US and turning them

There's Nirvana with Smells Like Teen Spirit. It's amazing how connected the music world really is. That record changed rock forever, and a big part of the sound came from producer Butch Vig. He helped capture the raw energy of Nevermind, the album, and introduced the world to Nirvana. A few years later, Butch stepped out from behind the mixing desk and co-founded the band Garbage and helped create another unmistakable sound, this time as producer, songwriter, and drummer. Funny how one creative person can leave fingerprints on so many great records. Here's Garbage with Stupid Girl on Bryan Adams Radio.

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2: Mainly sunny and hazy today with a gusting wind, a high of 31, the UV index 7 or high. Partly cloudy and hazy tonight, windy with a low of 18. Tomorrow, a mix of sun and cloud, a good chance of afternoon showers and thunderstorms, a strong south wind, and a high of 31. For Monday, sunshine, 25 degrees. Tuesday, sunny again with a high of 27. Current weather conditions can be found anytime on your Swift Current online app. I'm Judy Peters.
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Hello, I'm Brian Adams, and this is Brian Adams Radio. Thanks for tuning in. It's one thing to have success as part of a band. It's another to step out and prove you can do it on your own. And that is exactly what George Michael did with Faith. After Wham, there were plenty of people wondering what came next. And George answered that with an album that won a Grammy for Album of the Year and showed the world he wasn't just a pop star. He was a remarkable songwriter, producer, and performer. It all started with this one, George Michael.

sometimes writing a great song is only half the story. The other half is finding the artist who can make it their own. This next one was written by Canadian Eddie Schwartz, but once Pat Benatar got a hold of it, there was no looking back. She brought the confidence, the attitude, and one of the great rock voices of her generation. Some songs just find the perfect home. Here's my friend Pat Benatar with Hit Me With Your Best Shot on Bryan Adams Radio.

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7: Mainly sunny and hazy today with a gusting wind, a high of 31, the UV index 7 or high. Partly cloudy and hazy tonight, windy with a low of 18. Tomorrow, a mix of sun and cloud, a good chance of afternoon showers and thunderstorms, a strong south wind, and a high of 31. For Monday, sunshine, 25 degrees, Tuesday, sunny again with a high of 27. Current weather conditions can be found anytime on your Swift Current online app. I'm Judy Peters.
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This is Brian Adams, and you're listening to Brian Adams Radio. Up next, the Eagles. This one's from Hotel California, the first album to feature Joe Walsh. And Joe, alongside Don Henley and Glenn Frey, wrote a song that, despite the title, wasn't meant to celebrate the fast lane. It was meant as a warning. The excess, the parties, the endless chase for more. It's one of rock's great cautionary tales, even if a lot of people hear it as the exact opposite. Then again, judging by the stories, I think the Eagles probably did enough research to write it convincingly. Here's Life in the Fast Lane on Brian Adams Radio.

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Sometimes the biggest songs come along when you're not even looking for one. Glenn Frey had already conquered the world with the Eagles when he was invited to an early screening of the film Beverly Hills Cop. A few weeks later, a demo landed on his doorstep from songwriters Keith Forsey and Harold Faltermeyer, asking if he'd be interested in recording it for the film. He said yes. The result was the biggest solo hit of his career and one of the defining movie songs of the 80s. Not a bad day's work. Here's Glenn Frey, The Heat Is On Brian

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5: Mainly sunny and hazy today with a gusting wind, a high of 31. The UV index 7 or

0: high. Partly cloudy and hazy tonight, windy with a low of 18. Tomorrow, a mix of sun and cloud, a good chance of afternoon showers and thunderstorms, a strong south wind, and a high of 31. For Monday, sunshine, 25 degrees. Tuesday, sunny again with a high of 27. Current weather conditions can be found anytime on your Swift Current online app. I'm Judy Peters.
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More music and more stories here on Bryan Adams Radio. This next song actually started as a jam between Mick Jagger and Ronnie Wood before Ron had even joined the Rolling Stones. And here's an interesting thing about this song, which I didn't even know. David Bowie is on background vocals. He's also joined by Willie Weeks on bass, Kenny Jones was on drums, and by the time Keith Richards added his guitar parts, they realized they had something special. It's only rock and roll, but I like it. The Rolling Stones are on Bryan Adams Radio. Yeah,

Hey, thanks for listening to Bryan Adams Radio. When the Fine Young Cannibals first recorded this next song, it actually had a different title. It was called She's My Baby. Singer Roland Gift sang it in his regular voice, and nobody in the band was convinced they had a hit. So they went back in, changed the title to She Drives Me Crazy, and Roland tried singing it in that unmistakable falsetto. And suddenly, everything clicked. It was a number one hit in the U.S. and Canada for the Fine Young Cannibals. She Drives Me Crazy on Bryan Adams Radio.

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2: Mainly sunny and hazy today with a gusting wind, a high of 31, the UV index 7 or high. Partly cloudy and hazy tonight, windy with a low of 18. Tomorrow a mix of sun and cloud, a good chance of afternoon showers and thunderstorms, a strong south wind and a high of 31. For Monday, sunshine 25 degrees, Tuesday sunny again with a high of 27. 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

0: And just like that, we find ourselves at the end of another week of great rock and roll. Thanks for joining. Hope to see you back next week, same time, same place. Until then, you know the drill. Keep rocking, keep smiling, and roll the punches.
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1: Good morning. I'm Eric Haddam. A small number of cockroaches have been identified in a staff area at Swift Current Cypress Regional Hospital. Saskatchewan Health Authority says staff and contractors spotted the cockroaches over the past 2 weeks, prompting a temporary closure of the staff break room. A third-party pest control company treated the area, followed by a thorough cleaning from Environmental Services. The Southwest Community Youth Initiative added a new youth and family counselor as it works to keep up with demand for free counseling services. Conrad Schultz recently moved to Swift Current and has joined the center after completing part of his counseling internship there. Executive Director Nathan Weeb says adding another counselor will help the organization support its growing client load.
2: Be able to, you know, bring somebody else on like Conrad into our community to help support that counseling load is going to be really impactful.
1: Schultz says he was drawn to the center because of its commitment to providing free professional counseling. He says he takes pride in helping people through difficult and positive times. One Southwest Saskatchewan woman is finding creative ways to help rural communities thrive. Lindsay Alaban's work spans economic development, entrepreneurship, and international education, all with the goal of bringing new people, ideas, and opportunities to the region. She says rural Saskatchewan has a lot more to offer than people might think.
3: There's something to be said about rural Saskatchewan. Everyone knows that we have a reputation of, you know, hardworking people, loyal people, friendly people, and there's a reason that all of our ancestors chose to live here.
1: Her story is a reminder of what can happen when people see potential in their own communities. For more on Her Voice, presented by CCAN, head to Swift Current Online. And the Ag Transport Coalition has released its Canadian Grain Rail Performance Report for week 2 of the crop year. The report shows some modest improvement as overall hopper car fulfillment climbed to 90%, up from 88% the previous week, marking the first time in 5 weeks the system has reached that level. CN improved slightly, supplying 79% of cars ordered, while CPKC reported 99% fulfillment. Rail demand is expected to increase over the next 2 weeks, with projections topping 10,000 cars by week 4.
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4: I'm Colin Powers with a look at sports. Luke Mitchell and Team Saskatchewan earned a fourth place finish at the Ray Carter Cup 15U National Baseball Championship in PEI this weekend. Saskatchewan wrapped up the tournament yesterday morning with a 2-0 loss to Nova Scotia in the bronze medal game. Mitchell had a 167 batting average in the tournament with 2 hits over 13 plate appearances. Former Swift Current minor ball player E.J. Carnahan hit 190 with 2 RBI in the tournament. It came down to the final hole on Saturday at the Chinook Golf Course Ladies Club Championship. Chloe Gross held on to the one-stroke victory, carding a 9-over-81 to win the one-day event. Gross shot a 4-over-40 on the front nine and a 5-over-41 on the back, finishing with 10 pars and a bogey on 18. Sandra Dick finished second with an 82 after double bogeying the final hole. Dick won the event in 2024, 2021, and 2020. The Saskatchewan Roughriders dropped their second game in a row, losing 30-16 to the BC Lions last night in Vancouver. Trevor Harris threw for 356 yards, 1 touchdown, and 2 interceptions, and the Riders gave up 4 turnovers in the game. Saskatchewan is now 6-4 and just 1 game ahead of BC and Winnipeg for second in the West Division. They'll host Toronto in their next game on Saturday. The New York Yankees took the rubber matchup a 3-game set with the Toronto Blue Jays with an 8-3 win yesterday in the Bronx. The Jays are off today before starting a road swing in Kansas City tomorrow. Meanwhile, Major League Baseball announced that the Blue Jays will be playing in next season's Little League Classic at Williamsport, Pennsylvania, where they'll face the Chicago Cubs on August 19, 2027. The game is held in conjunction with the Little League World Series. This year's edition took place last night, with the Atlanta Braves doubling up the Milwaukee Brewers 4-2. If something's happening in your community, from breaking news to big game scores, tell us first. Call 306-773-NEWS or click Submit News on Swift Current Online.
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1: Good morning, it's Eric Haddam taking a look at your 5-day weather forecast. Today, sunny, becoming a mix of sun and cloud this morning, wind west 30 gusting to 50, becoming northwest 50 gusting to 70 this morning, with a high of 23, humidex of 25, and a UV index of 6 or high. Tonight, clearing late this evening, wind northwest 50 gusting to 70, diminishing to 20 this evening, and a low of 10. For Tuesday, mainly sunny, wind north 20 gusting to 40 with a high of 25 and a UV index of 6 or high. Wednesday, sunny and a high of 30. Thursday, sunny and a high of 33. And then Friday, sunny and back down to a high of 30. 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

0: Bruce Springsteen and Dancing in the Dark is on Southern Saskatchewan's Best Music. Good morning. It is Chris along with you, filling in for Rob Carney all this week here in the show, powered by JGL. Happy Back to Work Monday. Just about at the last Back to Work Monday before school starts up once again. It is right around the corner, and we're not there yet, though. But we've got good weather expected here in southern Saskatchewan this morning. Temperatures sitting in and around that 13, 14 degree mark. A few areas a little bit warmer, and going to see some decent days today. But temperatures kind of fluttering in that mid-20s throughout the majority. All those details, you can get them in your five-day forecast coming up shortly. Later in the show, we're going to talk about harvest. It is upcoming, so we're going to chat a little bit more about harvest itself. A pair of Assiniboia brothers winning 8 medals at the Special Olympics Canada Summer Games. A huge deal, for sure. We'll chat more about that as well, too. And so much more coming up on the morning show this morning.
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7: Good morning, it's Eric Haddam taking a look at your five-day weather forecast. Today, sunny, becoming a mix of sun and cloud this morning. Wind west 30, gusting to 50. Becoming northwest 50, gusting to 70 this morning. With a high of 23, humidex of 25, and a UV index of 6 or high. Tonight, clearing late this evening. Wind northwest 50, gusting to 70, diminishing to 20 this evening, and a low of 10. For Tuesday, mainly sunny. Wind north 20, gusting to 40, with a high of 25, and a UV index of 6 or high. Wednesday, sunny and a high of 30. Thursday, sunny and a high of 33. And then Friday, sunny and back down to a high of 30. Local news, local weather, local sports, and local radio can all be found on SwiftCurrentOnline.com.
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0: Let It Ride. A little BTO is here on Southern Saskatchewan's Best Music. Good morning. It is Chris along with you here in the morning show, powered by JGL. Filling in for Rob Carney this week as he enjoys week number two of his much-deserved vacation. Appreciate you joining me today. Temperatures in and around Southern Saskatchewan today are going to be hovering in that 25, 26, 27 degree range where we're going to get our highs to. Pretty decent morning for the most part, though looking not too bad, sitting at temperatures in and around that 14, 15 degrees early on this morning. All those details, you can get them by checking out your portal or in your five-day forecast, which is coming up shortly. A little over 1 week to go before school has returned once again. The littles are getting set right after the August-long weekend. They're going to be out and about and ready to head back to school. And in many cases, a lot are going to be walking as well, too. If you live close to the schools, it's going to be a busy time with kids excited, especially that first couple of days of school. Kids are pumped to be back at school. In many cases, they're not prepped on making sure they're looking both ways before crossing the street. They're just excited. So they're running all over with their brand new backpacks and their new school getup. And a big reminder, of course, comes in from SGI. Michaela Solomon, the communications consultant for media relations at SGI, provided some tips they wanted drivers to practice as that school year begins, including being mindful of the posted speed limits, 30 kilometers in those school zones. Always be very alert and avoid distractions while you are driving anywhere, but especially in the school zones this time of year. So just be cautious and make sure you're watching both ways as those kids get set to head back to school.
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2: The Saskatchewan Health Authority says patient care at Cypress Regional Hospital was not affected after cockroaches were found in one area of the facility. And a new face is joining the counseling team at the center in Swift Current. These are some of the stories that you can find on SwiftCurrentOnline.com.
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0: Good morning. It's Chris Martins rolling through the morning show with you. This song was originally composed by Roger Hodgson on his piano at his mother's house when he was just 19 years old and became a huge hit for the crew in Supertramp. From 1974, Dreamer is on Southern Saskatchewan's Best Music.

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1: Good morning, I'm Eric Haddam. Swift Current's Cypress Regional Hospital has taken precautionary measures after a small number of cockroaches were identified in a staff break room. The Saskatchewan Health Authority says the room was treated by a third-party pest control company and then thoroughly cleaned. The SHA says the affected area is being monitored and patient care was not impacted at any time. A new face is joining the counseling team at the center in Swift Current. Conrad Schultz is the center's newest youth and family counselor and recently moved to Swift Current after growing up in Karenport. He says the center's free counseling services made joining the organization an especially good fit.
2: I got into counseling just because I love people. I love walking beside them through difficult times and through good times. And the center does that so well.
1: Executive Director Nathan Weeb added that having Schultz on board will help the organization keep up with its counseling load. A commitment to building stronger communities shaped one Southwest Saskatchewan woman's career. Lindsay Alaban has worked in economic development, entrepreneurship, and international student programming, finding new ways to create opportunities in rural communities. She says creativity is a key to rural success.
3: We've done housing projects to try and bring new housing so that people can move here. We do marketing of our website, videos, heritage development, all sorts of things. So anything and everything to keep us alive and well.
1: Her work shows how one person can help create new possibilities in a small community. 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And CPKC continues to deliver a strong performance when it comes to grain service across Western Canada. The latest Ag Transport Coalition report shows CPKC supplied 99% of hopper cars ordered during week 2, marking 15 straight weeks above the 90% threshold. The railway delivered more than 4,400 of the nearly 4,500 cars requested by shippers. Performance was especially strong in the Vancouver Bulk and Thunder Bay corridors, where CPKC filled 99% of orders. Demand on the railway increased 11% from the previous week.
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4: I'm Colin Powers with a look at sports. Luke Mitchell and Team Saskatchewan earned a fourth-place finish at the Ray Carter Cup 15U National Baseball Championship in Prince Edward Island this weekend. Saskatchewan wrapped up the tournament yesterday morning with a 2-0 loss to Nova Scotia in the bronze medal game. Mitchell from the CalTire 15U AAA 57s had a 167 batting average in the tournament with two hits over 13 plate appearances. Former Swift Current minor ball player A.J. Carnahan hit 190 with two RBI. Chloe Gross is the new Ladies Club champion at Chinook Golf Course. The championship came down to the final hole on Saturday, with Gross finishing with a 9 over 81, one stroke ahead of Sandra Deck. Gross recorded 10 pars during a round, while Deck finished with an 82 after a double bogey on 18. The one-day championship featured 56 golfers. The Saskatchewan Roughriders dropped their second game in a row, losing 30-16 to the BC Lions last night in Vancouver. Trevor Harris threw for 356 yards, one touchdown, and two interceptions, and the Riders gave up four turnovers in the game. Saskatchewan is now 6-4 and is just a one game ahead of BC and Winnipeg for second in the West Division. They'll host Toronto in their next game on Saturday. And the New York Yankees took the rubber matchup a three-game set with the Toronto Blue Jays with an 8-3 win yesterday in the Bronx. The Jays are off today before starting a road swing in Kansas City tomorrow. Meanwhile, Major League Baseball announced that the Blue Jays will be playing in next season's Little League Classic at Williamsport, Pennsylvania, where they'll face the Chicago Cubs on August 19, 2027. The game is held in conjunction with the Little League World Series. This year's edition took place last night, with the Atlanta Braves doubling up the Milwaukee Brewers 4-2. From local news to local sports, we're here for your updates. 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
1: Good morning, it's Eric Haddam taking a look at your 5-day weather forecast. Today's sunny, becoming a mix of sun and cloud this morning. Wind west 30, gusting to 50, becoming northwest 50, gusting to 70 this morning, with a high of 23, humidex of 25, and UV index of 6 or high. Tonight, clearing late this evening, wind northwest 50, gusting to 70, diminishing to 20 this evening, and a low of 10. For Tuesday, mainly sunny, wind north 20 kilometers an hour, gusting to 40 with a high of 25, an UV index of 6 or high. Wednesday, sunny and a high of 30. Thursday, sunny and a warm high of 33. And then Friday, sunny dropping back down to a high of 30. 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

0: George Harrison, Got My Mind Set on You, on Southern Saskatchewan's Best Music. Good morning. It is Chris filling in for Rob Carney this week. Appreciate you tuning in with me here on The Morning Show, powered by JGL. And if you are someone that has had an opportunity to check out the various events going on in your city, and of course in and around the province as well too, you're contributing to the $3 billion tourism industry here in Saskatchewan. Good word, of course, from our CEO of Tourism Saskatchewan, Jonathan Potts, who talked a little bit about the fact that 60% of the visitors that are going in the province to different areas are from Saskatchewan, but about 26% come from other provinces and territories, with about 10% coming from the United States. So it's a well-diversified crew, and in a rare change, the province of Saskatchewan has actually recorded an increase in visitation numbers, while other parts of Canada and the U.S. are on the decline. And they do pay some of that, of course, to the shifting travel trends that have been going on, as anybody knows, of course. The whole, elbows up, go Canada, that deal has really caused tourism within our own country to jump up and increase. And that does have an effect on our tourism industry as well, too, seeing those numbers grow. And great to see that different areas in the province continue to put on these fantastic events. And we see the benefits from it as well, too. It's a great story. You can get the full details by visiting discoverwyburn.com.
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6: Good morning, it's Eric Adam taking a look at your 5-day weather forecast. Today's sunny, becoming a mix of sun and cloud this morning. Wind west 30, gusting to 50, becoming northwest 50, gusting to 70 this morning, with a high of 23, humidex of 25, and UV index of 6 or high. Tonight, clearing late this evening, wind northwest 50, gusting to 70, diminishing to 20 this evening, and a low of 10. For Tuesday, mainly sunny, wind north 20 kilometers an hour, gusting to 40 with a high of 25 and a UV index of 6 or high. Wednesday, sunny and a high of 30. Thursday, sunny and a warm high of 33. And then Friday, sunny, dropping back down to a high of 30. 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

Chilliwack, and Fly at Night is on Southern Saskatchewan's best music. Good morning, it is Chris with you, keeping it rolling on here in the morning show, powered by JGL. Appreciate you tuning in with me here, and you're back to work Monday. A little over a week to go before we also have a back to school Tuesday, which is coming up just after the long weekend. I know kids are excited, and if you haven't gotten everything so far on your school supply shopping list, it is wild this time of year trying to go school supply shopping. And on top of that, having three school-aged children that are all requiring new items that they need for the school year. Sometimes looking at this list, like, it blows my mind. Like, you need this specific notebook with these specific coils in this specific color and this specific brand. Like, it's so finite that you have to have that it's almost impossible to find because

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1: The center has added a new youth and family counselor as it works to keep up with demand for free counseling services. 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
5: 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Appreciate you joining me here on your back to work Monday. Then much closer to the 7 o'clock hour, your information update, news, weather, and sports is all coming up in a moment, so stay tuned. Back to 1994, this one number one on the adult contemporary charts for 4 weeks straight, ending the year as Canada's 17th best-selling single. Jane from the Barenaked Ladies is on Southern Saskatchewan's Best Music.

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2: Good morning, I'm Eric Haddam. A small number of cockroaches have been identified in a staff area at Swift Current Cypress Regional Hospital. Saskatchewan Health Authority says staff and contractors spotted the cockroaches over the past 2 weeks, prompting a temporary closure of the staff break room. A third-party pest control company treated the area, followed by a thorough cleaning from Environmental Services. The Southwest Community Youth Initiative added a new youth and family counselor as it works to keep up with demand for free counseling services. Conrad Schultz recently moved to Swift Current and has joined the center after completing part of his counseling internship there. Executive Director Nathan Weeb says adding another counselor will help the organization support its growing client load.
3: Be able to, you know, bring somebody else on like Conrad into our community to help support that counseling load is going to be really impactful.
2: Schultz says he was drawn to the center because of its commitment to providing free professional counseling. He says he takes pride in helping people through difficult and positive times. One Southwest Saskatchewan woman is finding creative ways to help rural communities thrive. Lindsay Alaban's work spans economic development, entrepreneurship, and international education, all with the goal of bringing new people, ideas, and opportunities to the region. She says rural Saskatchewan has a lot more to offer than people might think.
4: There's something to be said about rural Saskatchewan. Everyone knows that we have a reputation of, you know, hardworking people, loyal people, friendly people, and there's a reason that all of our ancestors chose to live here.
2: Her story is a reminder of what can happen when people see potential in their own communities. For more on Her Voice, presented by CCAN, head to Swift Current Online. And the Ag Transport Coalition has released its Canadian Grain Rail Performance Report for week 2 of the crop year. The report shows some modest improvement as overall hopper car fulfillment climbed to 90%, up from 88% the previous week, marking the first time in 5 weeks the system has reached that level. CN improved slightly, supplying 79% of cars ordered, while CPKC reported 99% fulfillment. Rail demand is expected to increase over the next 2 weeks, with projections topping 10,000 cars by week 4.
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5: I'm Colin Powers with a look at sports. Luke Mitchell and Team Saskatchewan earned a fourth place finish at the Ray Carter Cup 15U National Baseball Championship in PEI this weekend. Saskatchewan wrapped up the tournament yesterday morning with a 2-0 loss to Nova Scotia in the bronze medal game. Mitchell had a 167 batting average in the tournament with 2 hits over 13 plate appearances. Former Swift Current minor ball player E.J. Carnahan hit 190 with 2 RBI in the tournament. It came down to the final hole on Saturday at the Chinook Golf Course Ladies Club Championship. Chloe Gross held on to the one-stroke victory, carding a 9-over-81 to win the one-day event. Gross shot a 4-over-40 on the front nine and a 5-over-41 on the back, finishing with 10 pars and a bogey on 18. Sandra Dick finished second with an 82 after double bogeying the final hole. Dick won the event in 2024, 2021, and 2020. The Saskatchewan Roughriders dropped their second game in a row, losing 30-16 to the BC Lions last night in Vancouver. Trevor Harris threw for 356 yards, 1 touchdown, and 2 interceptions, and the Riders gave up 4 turnovers in the game. Saskatchewan is now 6-4 and just 1 game ahead of BC and Winnipeg for second in the West Division. They'll host Toronto in their next game on Saturday. The New York Yankees took the rubber matchup a 3-game set with the Toronto Blue Jays with an 8-3 win yesterday in the Bronx. The Jays are off today before starting a road swing in Kansas City tomorrow. Meanwhile, Major League Baseball announced that the Blue Jays will be playing in next season's Little League Classic at Williamsport, Pennsylvania, where they'll face the Chicago Cubs on August 19, 2027. The game is held in conjunction with the Little League World Series. This year's edition took place last night, with the Atlanta Braves doubling up the Milwaukee Brewers 4-2. If something's happening in your community, from breaking news to big game scores, tell us first. Call 306-773-NEWS or click Submit News on Swift Current Online.
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2: Good morning, it's Eric Haddam taking a look at your 5-day weather forecast. Today, sunny, becoming a mix of sun and cloud this morning, wind west 30 gusting to 50, becoming northwest 50 gusting to 70 this morning, with a high of 23, humid index of 25, and a UV index of 6 or high. Tonight, clearing late this evening, wind northwest 50 gusting to 70, diminishing to 20 this evening, and a low of 10. For Tuesday, mainly sunny, wind north 20 gusting to 40 with a high of 25, and a UV index of 6 or high. Wednesday, sunny and a high of 30. Thursday, sunny and a high of 33. And then Friday, sunny and back down to a high of 30. 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

0: Sting, If I Ever Lose My Faith in You, is on Southern Saskatchewan's Best Music. Good morning, my name is Chris Martins, filling in for Rob Carney this morning in the show, powered by JGL. Rob Carney enjoying week number two of a much-deserved vacation, and we're happy to be filling in for him so he can enjoy a little bit of a sleep-in, hopefully. When you're up at 4 o'clock in the morning to be at work, you know, getting an opportunity to sleep in to 7, which is the time most people would wake up to get ready to go to work, and they're 9 to 5, it seems like a bit of a vacation regardless, just on its own. So hopefully Rob is out enjoying a nice, much-needed snooze. A pretty cool story coming out of Assiniboia. A couple of brothers winning 8 medals at the Special Olympics Canada Summer Games. And this is very cool. Braden and Kyle Girauder completed in athletics in the games, with Braden winning 5 medals and Kyle earning 3. Braden had a standout competition, winning gold in the Pan-Canadian shot put event, capturing silver in 4 other events as well, too. And then Braden, medals were a reward for many years of training and support, and a big thanks to coaches, family, and the community as well, too. So very cool stuff. And Kyle, in his own right, returned home with 3 medals, bronze in the 200 meters, 400 meters, and the running long jump as well, too. Said he didn't actually expect to leave the games with a medal, and said 3 bronze is absolutely amazing. Such a cool story. If you want to get the full details on it, we encourage you to check out discovermoosejaw.com.
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5: Good morning, it's Eric Haddam taking a look at your 5-day weather forecast. Today, sunny, becoming a mix of sun and cloud this morning. Wind west 30, gusting to 50. Becoming northwest 50, gusting to 70 this morning. With a high of 23, humidex of 25, and a UV index of 6 or high. Tonight, clearing late this evening. Wind northwest 50, gusting to 70, diminishing to 20 this evening, and a low of 10. For Tuesday, mainly sunny. Wind north 20, gusting to 40, with a high of 25, and a UV index of 6 or high. Wednesday, sunny and a high of 30. Thursday, sunny and a high of 33. And then Friday, sunny and back down to a high of 30. 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

0: April Wine, and tonight is a wonderful time, is on Southern Saskatchewan's Best Music. Good morning, it is Chris rolling on through the morning show with you. Thank you so much for tuning in. It is powered by JGL as I fill in for Rob Carney this week as he is off for the remainder of the week enjoying a little bit of vacation. I appreciate you tuning in here when you're back to work Monday, and you may start to notice RCMP officers in your area looking a little bit different in the next little while. And that's simply because frontline Sask RCMP officers have started to wear the new navy blue uniform shirts as part of the force's ongoing efforts to modernize its uniforms and equipment. They're replacing the gray ones, although you're going to see both versions in the transition period between the two. But there was actually a pretty significant reason why they made those changes. And it was designed, the updated PC uniform was designed to be interoperable with how their equipment is used. So the previous shirts were designed to be worn over an internal soft body armor carrier, and these ones are designed to be worn under. So now it is much more, I guess you could say, form-fitting. They've taken a lot more different body types into account into making it that they previously didn't before. So they're really trying to think of not only the officer's comfort, but the usability as well, too. Now, of course, with these different shirts, you may see, unfortunately, what has been happening was people also impersonating police officers. So if you are curious, you can always ask for the police officer's ID. They are required to provide it to you if you're ever curious, if you are dealing with someone. And of course, thankfully, in the communities we live in, a lot of cases, we know the RCMP officers, so you feel pretty good about it. But if you're curious, you can always ask.
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2: The Saskatchewan Health Authority says patient care at Cypress Regional Hospital was not affected after cockroaches were found in one area of the facility. And a new face is joining the counseling team at the center in Swift Current. 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
8: Rob Carney in the morning.
0: Good morning. It is Chris Martins rolling through your back to work Monday, filling in for Rob Carney. In the morning show, powered by JGL. Appreciate you tuning in with me today. This song takes us back to 1970, hit number one on the charts in January of 1971, and eventually went on to sell 6 million copies of this song alone. Pretty incredible. Tony Orlando and Dawn, he's knocked three times.

0: 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Let them help you get back to your families by making the most of your time in the fields, with two portable welding trucks ready to assist you.
1: Good morning, I'm Eric Haddam. SwiftCurrent Cypress Regional Hospital has taken precautionary measures after a small number of cockroaches were identified in a staff break room. The Saskatchewan Health Authority says the room was treated by a third-party pest control company and then thoroughly cleaned. The SHA says the affected area is being monitored and patient care was not impacted at any time. A new face is joining the counseling team at the center in SwiftCurrent. Conrad Schultz is the center's newest youth and family counselor and recently moved to SwiftCurrent after growing up in Karenport. He says the center's free counseling services made joining the organization an especially good fit.
2: I got into counseling just because I love people. I love walking beside them through difficult times and through good times. And the center does that so well.
1: Executive Director Nathan Weeb added that having Schultz on board will help the organization keep up with its counseling load. A commitment to building stronger communities shaped one Southwest Saskatchewan woman's career. Lindsay Alaban has worked in economic development, entrepreneurship, and international student programming, finding new ways to create opportunities in rural communities. She says creativity is a key to rural success.
3: We've done housing projects to try and bring new housing so that people can move here. We do marketing of our website, videos, heritage development, all sorts of things. So anything and everything to keep us alive and well.
1: Her work shows how one person can help create new possibilities in a small community. For more on her voice presented by CCAN, head to SwiftCurrent Online. And CPKC continues to deliver a strong performance when it comes to grain service across Western Canada. The latest Ag Transport Coalition report shows CPKC supplied 99% of hopper cars ordered during week 2, marking 15 straight weeks above the 90% threshold. The railway delivered more than 4,400 of the nearly 4,500 cars requested by shippers. Performance was especially strong in the Vancouver Bulk and Thunder Bay corridors, where CPKC filled 99% of orders. Demand on the railway increased 11% from the previous week.
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5: I'm Colin Powers with a look at sports. Luke Mitchell and Team Saskatchewan earned a fourth-place finish at the Ray Carter Cup 15U National Baseball Championship in Prince Edward Island this weekend. Saskatchewan wrapped up the tournament yesterday morning with a 2-0 loss to Nova Scotia in the bronze medal game. Mitchell from the Cal Tire 15U AAA 57s had a 167 batting average in the tournament with two hits over 13 plate appearances. Former SwiftCurrent minor ball player A.J. Carnahan hit 190 with two RBI. Chloe Gross is the new Ladies Club champion at Chinook Golf Course. The championship came down to the final hole on Saturday, with Gross finishing with a 9-over 81, one stroke ahead of Sandra Deck. Gross recorded 10 pars during her round, while Deck finished with an 82 after a double bogey on 18. The one-day championship featured 56 golfers. The Saskatchewan Roughriders dropped their second game in a row, losing 30-16 to the BC Lions last night in Vancouver. Trevor Harris threw for 356 yards, one touchdown, and two interceptions, and the Riders gave up four turnovers in the game. Saskatchewan is now 6-4 and is just a one game ahead of BC and Winnipeg for second in the West Division. They'll host Toronto in their next game on Saturday. And the New York Yankees took the rubber matchup a three-game set with the Toronto Blue Jays with an 8-3 win yesterday in the Bronx. The Jays are off today before starting a road swing in Kansas City tomorrow. Meanwhile, Major League Baseball announced that the Blue Jays will be playing in next season's Little League Classic at Williamsport, Pennsylvania, where they'll face the Chicago Cubs on August 19, 2027. The game is held in conjunction with the Little League World Series. This year's edition took place last night, with the Atlanta Braves doubling up the Milwaukee Brewers 4-2. From local news to local sports, we're here for your updates. 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
1: Good morning, it's Eric Adam taking a look at your 5-day weather forecast. Today's sunny, becoming a mix of sun and cloud this morning. Wind west 30, gusting to 50, becoming northwest 50, gusting to 70 this morning, with a high of 23, humidex of 25, and UV index of 6 or high. Tonight, clearing late this evening, wind northwest 50, gusting to 70, diminishing to 20 this evening, and a low of 10. For Tuesday, mainly sunny, wind north 20 kilometers an hour, gusting to 40 with a high of 25, and UV index of 6 or high. Wednesday, sunny and a high of 30. Thursday, sunny and a warm high of 33. And then Friday, sunny dropping back down to a high of 30. 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

0: Rosanna from Toto is on Southern Saskatchewan's Best Music. Good morning. It is Chris keeping it moving along with you here in the morning show, powered by JGL. Filling in for Rob Carney this week. Appreciate you tuning in with me here on your back to work Monday as we start to warm up as the morning rolls along. Different areas in the province going to be hitting anywhere between 23 and 27 degrees today. So it won't be as hot as the weekend. The weekend, that was a little bit of a scorcher, but still decent weather today and expected throughout the week as well. Your five-day forecast is coming up in just a few moments' time, so stay tuned for that. A rough go over the weekend for the Saskatchewan Rough Riders. Of course, losing last night to the BC Lions. 30-16, the final on that one. BC, of course, picking up their fourth straight win. And looking pretty solid right now. BC sitting at 5-5 in our young CFL season. Well, the Riders, 6-4 now, have dropped to second in the West. So, hard, tough loss there for the Riders. Had a couple of rough weeks here. But looking to hopefully bounce back as they get set this coming Saturday to take on the 5-5 Toronto Argonauts. So, you know, as we continue along here in the CFL season, things are getting interesting. But nonetheless, the Riders still very competitive and still very much looking to defend their big Grey Cup victory from last year as they prepare for the Argos coming up at the end of the week.
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8: Good morning, it's Eric Adam taking a look at your five-day weather forecast. Today's sunny, becoming a mix of sun and cloud this morning. Wind west 30, gusting to 50, becoming northwest 50, gusting to 70 this morning, with a high of 23, humidex of 25, and a UV index of 6 or high. Tonight, clearing late this evening, wind northwest 50, gusting to 70, diminishing to 20 this evening, and a low of 10. For Tuesday, mainly sunny, wind north 20 kilometers an hour, gusting to 40 with a high of 25, and a UV index of 6 or high. Wednesday, sunny and a high of 30. Thursday, sunny and a warm high of 33. And then Friday, sunny dropping back down to a high of 30. 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

0: Heart and Kick It Out is on Southern Saskatchewan's Best Music. Good morning. It is Chris along with you here in the show, powered by JGL. Appreciate you tuning in with me today. 7:48 right now as we mosey right along. And if you're looking for some entertainment over the weekend, Mankota may be the place to travel to. They have got a fantastic sheepdog trial and event coming up August the 26th, rolling through until August the 30th. It is a busy time for them, and they have a ton of fun doing so as well. The trials themselves run from 8 a.m. through until 5 p.m. Chili cook-off taking place on the 27th, with proceeds going to the Mankota Curling Rink. August 28th, it is the Ranch Rodeo at 6. And then the 29th is really when things get rocking. If you're looking for an absolute good time, Saturday the 29th is going to be right up your alley, as they have got all sorts of things, including the Come By Trade Fair, Quilt Show, Wild West Market. They've got a slip and slide, mini golf, a car show, food vendors, and ice cream trucks out there too. And then on the Sunday is the double lift for the top 15 dogs. Every year, it is an absolute fantastic event out of the Mankota area, the Hilltop Sheepdog Trial and Events. If you're looking for any more information or details, admission, of course, is by donation. You can contact Wendy at 306-478-7178.
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1: Good morning. I'm Eric Haddam. A small number of cockroaches have been identified in a staff area at Swift Current Cypress Regional Hospital. The Saskatchewan Health Authority says staff and contractors spotted the cockroaches over the past 2 weeks, prompting a temporary closure of the staff break room. A third-party pest control company treated the area, followed by a thorough cleaning from Environmental Services. The Southwest Community Youth Initiatives added a new youth and family counselor as it works to keep up with demand for free counseling services. Conrad Schultz recently moved to Swift Current and has joined the center after completing part of his counseling internship there. Executive Director Nathan Weeb says adding another counselor will help the organization support its growing client load.
2: Be able to, you know, bring somebody else on like Conrad into our community to help support that counseling load is going to be really impactful.
1: Schultz says he was drawn to the center because of its commitment to providing free professional counseling. He says he takes pride in helping people through difficult and positive times. One Southwest Saskatchewan woman is finding creative ways to help rural communities thrive. Lindsay Alaban's work spans economic development, entrepreneurship, and international education, all with the goal of bringing new people, ideas, and opportunities to the region. She says rural Saskatchewan has a lot more to offer than people might think.
3: There's something to be said about rural Saskatchewan. Everyone knows that we have a reputation of, you know, hardworking people, loyal people, friendly people, and there's a reason that all of our ancestors chose to live here.
1: Her story is a reminder of what can happen when people see potential in their own communities. For more on Her Voice, presented by CCAN, head to Swift Current Online. And the Ag Transport Coalition has released its Canadian Grain Rail Performance Report for week 2 of the crop year. The report shows some modest improvement as overall hopper car fulfillment climbed to 90%, up from 88% the previous week, marking the first time in 5 weeks the system has reached that level. CN improved slightly, supplying 79% of cars ordered, while CPKC reported 99% fulfillment. Rail demand is expected to increase over the next 2 weeks, with projections topping 10,000 cars by week 4.
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4: I'm Colin Powers with a look at sports. Luke Mitchell and Team Saskatchewan earned a fourth place finish at the Ray Carter Cup 15U National Baseball Championship in PEI this weekend. Saskatchewan wrapped up the tournament yesterday morning with a 2-0 loss to Nova Scotia in the bronze medal game. Mitchell had a 167 batting average in the tournament with 2 hits over 13 plate appearances. Former Swift Current minor ball player E.J. Carnahan hit 190 with 2 RBI in the tournament. It came down to the final hole on Saturday at the Chinook Golf Course Ladies Club Championship. Chloe Gross held on to the one-stroke victory, carding a 9-over-81 to win the one-day event. Gross shot a 4-over-40 on the front nine and a 5-over-41 on the back, finishing with 10 pars and a bogey on 18. Sandra Dick finished second with an 82 after double bogeying the final hole. Dick won the event in 2024, 2021, and 2020. The Saskatchewan Roughriders dropped their second game in a row, losing 30-16 to the BC Lions last night in Vancouver. Trevor Harris threw for 356 yards, 1 touchdown, and 2 interceptions, and the Riders gave up 4 turnovers in the game. Saskatchewan is now 6-4 and just 1 game ahead of BC and Winnipeg for second in the West Division. They'll host Toronto in their next game on Saturday. The New York Yankees took the rubber matchup a 3-game set with the Toronto Blue Jays with an 8-3 win yesterday in the Bronx. The Jays are off today before starting a road swing in Kansas City tomorrow. Meanwhile, Major League Baseball announced that the Blue Jays will be playing in next season's Little League Classic at Williamsport, Pennsylvania, where they'll face the Chicago Cubs on August 19, 2027. The game is held in conjunction with the Little League World Series. This year's edition took place last night, with the Atlanta Braves doubling up the Milwaukee Brewers 4-2. If something's happening in your community, from breaking news to big game scores, tell us first. 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
1: Good morning, it's Eric Haddam taking a look at your 5-day weather forecast. Today's sunny, becoming a mix of sun and cloud this morning, wind west 30 gusting to 50, becoming northwest 50 gusting to 70 this morning, with a high of 23, humidex of 25, and a UV index of 6 or high. Tonight, clearing late this evening, wind northwest 50 gusting to 70, diminishing to 20 this evening, and a low of 10. For Tuesday, mainly sunny, wind north 20 gusting to 40 with a high of 25 and a UV index of 6 or high. Wednesday, sunny and a high of 30. Thursday, sunny and a high of 33. And then Friday, sunny and back down to a high of 30. 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
5: The Ag Transport Coalition releasing its Canadian Grain Rail Performance Report for week 2 of the crop year. The report shows some modest improvement as overall hopper car fulfillment climbed to 90%, up from 88% the previous week, marking the first time in 5 weeks that the system has reached that level. CPKC supplied 99% of hopper cars ordered during week 2, marking 15 straight weeks above the 90% threshold. The railway delivered more than 4,400 of the nearly 4,500 cars requested by shippers. CN supplied 79% of cars ordered, filling just under 2,900. According to the latest Ag Transport Coalition, rail demand is expected to increase over the next 2 weeks, with projections topping 10,000 cars by week 4. For Golden West, I'm Glendalee Allen Vossler.
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0: China Girl from David Bowie is on Southern Saskatchewan's Best Music. Good morning and happy Monday. Back to work Monday. My name is Chris Martins, filling in for Rob Carney this week. I appreciate you allowing me to be a part of your day today and tuning in on Southern Saskatchewan's Best Music, powered by JGL. Well, the province of Saskatchewan looking good when it comes to housing statistics. They've hit the highest level in more than a decade. Saskatchewan's housing sector continuing to see some strong growth. It's really, truly wonderful to see. And construction has actually reached a 12-year high. In 2025, there were 6,150 new housing starts in the province, the highest annual total since 2014. Housing stats have increased by 42% from 2024, which represents the highest growth rate amongst Canadian provinces. So, such a wonderful thing to see, you know, the province of Saskatchewan continuing to see growth when it comes to housing, but also outpacing the rest of the country is a pretty big deal. You know, when it says people are moving to Saskatchewan for a simpler way of life, in some cases, some might say, it's great to see the stats actually back up the claims that people are coming here, and for good reason. It's the best province to be in.
1: We know you're doing it.
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10: Good morning, it's Eric Haddam taking a look at your five-day weather forecast. Today's sunny, becoming a mix of sun and cloud this morning. Wind west 30, gusting to 50. Becoming northwest 50, gusting to 70 this morning. With a high of 23, humidex of 25, and a UV index of 6 or high. Tonight, clearing late this evening. Wind northwest 50, gusting to 70, diminishing to 20 this evening, and a low of 10. For Tuesday, mainly sunny. Wind north 20, gusting to 40, with a high of 25, and a UV index of 6 or high. Wednesday, sunny and a high of 30. Thursday, sunny and a high of 33. And then Friday, sunny and back down to a high of 30. 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

0: it's General Hand Grenade, a little trooper for you on Southern Saskatchewan's best music. Good morning. It is Chris along with you here in the morning show, powered by JGL. Appreciate you tuning in with me today as we mosey right along into your information update shortly. News, weather, and sports is all coming up in just a tick, so stay tuned for that. But it is time for your Blue Jays report, and I'll tell you right now, disappointment was the name of the game, at least for me, yesterday, as a big loss to the Yankees. I don't know if you know this about me, but the New York Yankees are essentially poison in my household. They are just, the spoken word of them is just not allowed. And unfortunately, they took the season series from the Blue Jays 2-1 with an 8-3 victory yesterday. Blue Jays, of course, in the midst of doing everything that they can to scrap and claw their way into the wild card, they are now a game and a half back, unfortunately, thanks to some victories from the Texas Rangers and the Cleveland Guardians. They find themselves in a little bit more of a precarious position than they were in about less than 4 days ago, when they were even Stevens and earning a playoff spot. So still about 5 weeks left, 5-6 weeks left here in the regular season. So still time to take a turn. And they are fortunately now playing teams under 500 for the remainder of the season. Just about the entire season, they're playing teams under 500. So they've got a chance to bounce back, which is huge and definitely something that is very much needed. Blue Jays will be taking on the Kansas City Royals. They got a break today, taking on Kansas City on Tuesday with Max Scherzer hitting the mound. So hopefully we can see a little Jays turning around and climb back into that wild card possibility. Stranger things have happened. That's your Blue Jays report for Monday, August the 24th.
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2: The Saskatchewan Health Authority says patient care at Cypress Regional Hospital was not affected after cockroaches were found in one area of the facility. And a new face is joining the counseling team at the center in Swift Current. These are some of the stories that you can find on SwiftCurrentOnline.com.
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0: Good morning. It is Chris filling in for Rob Carney this morning here on the morning show presented by JGL. This song takes us back to 1973 with the lyrics reflecting on lost love, where a photograph is the only reminder of the protagonist's shared past. Ringo Starr, here's Photograph on Southern Saskatchewan's best music.

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1: Good morning. I'm Eric Haddam. Swift Current's Cypress Regional Hospital has taken precautionary measures after a small number of cockroaches were identified in a staff break room. The Saskatchewan Health Authority says the room was treated by a third-party pest control company and then thoroughly cleaned. The SHA says the affected area is being monitored and patient care was not impacted at any time. A new face is joining the counseling team at the center in Swift Current. Conrad Schultz is the center's newest youth and family counselor and recently moved to Swift Current after growing up in Karenport. He says the center's free counseling services made joining the organization an especially good fit.
2: I got into counseling just because I love people. I love walking beside them through difficult times and through good times. And the center does that so well.
1: Executive Director Nathan Weeb added that having Schultz on board will help the organization keep up with its counseling load. A commitment to building stronger communities shaped one Southwest Saskatchewan woman's career. Lindsay Alaban has worked in economic development, entrepreneurship, and international student programming, finding new ways to create opportunities in rural communities. She says creativity is a key to rural success.
3: We've done housing projects to try and bring new housing so that people can move here. We do marketing of our website, videos, heritage development, all sorts of things. So anything and everything to keep us alive and well.
1: Her work shows how one person can help create new possibilities in a small community. For more on her voice presented by CCAN, head to Swift Current Online. And CPKC continues to deliver a strong performance when it comes to grain service across Western Canada. The latest Ag Transport Coalition report shows CPKC supplied 99% of hopper cars ordered during week 2, marking 15 straight weeks above the 90% threshold. The railway delivered more than 4,400 of the nearly 4,500 cars requested by shippers. Performance was especially strong in the Vancouver Bulk and Thunder Bay corridors, where CPKC filled 99% of orders. Demand on the railway increased 11% from the previous week.
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4: I'm Colin Powers with a look at sports. Luke Mitchell and Team Saskatchewan earned a fourth place finish at the Ray Carter Cup 15U National Baseball Championship in Prince Edward Island this weekend. Saskatchewan wrapped up the tournament yesterday morning with a 2-0 loss to Nova Scotia in the bronze medal game. Mitchell from the Cal Tire 15U AAA 57s had a 167 batting average in the tournament with two hits over 13 plate appearances. Former Swift Current minor ball player A.J. Carnahan hit 190 with two RBI. Chloe Gross is the new Ladies Club champion at Chinook Golf Course. The championship came down to the final hole on Saturday, with Gross finishing with a 9 over 81, one stroke ahead of Sandra Deck. Gross recorded 10 pars during her round, while Deck finished with an 82 after a double bogey on 18. The one-day championship featured 56 golfers. The Saskatchewan Roughriders dropped their second game in a row, losing 30-16 to the BC Lions last night in Vancouver. Trevor Harris threw for 356 yards, one touchdown, and two interceptions, and the Riders gave up four turnovers in the game. Saskatchewan is now 6-4 and is just one game ahead of BC and Winnipeg for second in the West Division. They'll host Toronto in their next game on Saturday. And the New York Yankees took the rubber matchup a three-game set with the Toronto Blue Jays with an 8-3 win yesterday in the Bronx. The Jays are off today before starting a road swing in Kansas City tomorrow. Meanwhile, Major League Baseball announced that the Blue Jays will be playing in next season's Little League Classic at Williamsport, Pennsylvania, where they'll face the Chicago Cubs on August 19, 2027. The game is held in conjunction with the Little League World Series. This year's edition took place last night, with the Atlanta Braves doubling up the Milwaukee Brewers 4-2. From local news to local sports, we're here for your updates. 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
1: Good morning, it's Eric Haddam taking a look at your 5-day weather forecast. Today's sunny, becoming a mix of sun and cloud this morning. Wind west 30, gusting to 50, becoming northwest 50, gusting to 70 this morning, with a high of 23, humidex of 25, and a UV index of 6 or high. Tonight, clearing late this evening, wind northwest 50, gusting to 70, diminishing to 20 this evening, and a low of 10. For Tuesday, mainly sunny, wind north 20 kilometers an hour, gusting to 40 with a high of 25, an EV index of 6 or high. Wednesday, sunny and a high of 30. Thursday, sunny and a warm high of 33. And then Friday, sunny dropping back down to a high of 30. 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

0: Huey Lewis and the News, Heart and Soul, is on Southern Saskatchewan's Best Music. Good morning. It is Chris with you, filling in for Rob Carney in the morning. Appreciate you tuning in with me today as we mosey on through your back-to-work Monday and a relatively comfortable temperature here in Southern Saskatchewan. This morning, hitting highs between anywhere between 23 and 27, depending on where you live, but it's definitely a far cry from the 33-plus temperatures we saw over the weekend. That was a little bit much. All right, I came across this article, and I got to be honest with you, it threw me for a loop, and it is worth exploring because I just don't get the thought process. There's a conversation, an article that was put out, a conversation about how expensive kids' birthday parties are, which, I mean, it's not totally inaccurate. Kids' birthday parties aren't cheap. You know, I've got three little ones, and it's not a cheap venture to have a birthday party. But the conversation surrounded about whether or not the guests should help pay for the party. I'm sorry. What? So I get invited to a kid's birthday party. I show up with a gift, you know, a card, all wrapped up nicely, drop my kid off, and then am provided with a bill of sale partway through. Thanks for coming. Cakes over there. Presents, pop them over here. Here's your invoice for $47.50. We appreciate you coming out. This is nuts. Like, you know, this article blows my mind. I understand the kids' parties can get pricey, but you don't need an inflatable obstacle course. You don't need a petting zoo. You don't need a professional magician. Balloons, a backyard, and cake. Done. You've pretty much got set your birthday party at a minimal cost that is necessary. And, you know, I don't think any child that is getting their birthday prepared is sitting there thinking this party could really use a line item for catering, guys.
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8: Good morning, it's Eric Adam taking a look at your five-day weather forecast. Today's sunny, becoming a mix of sun and cloud this morning. Wind west 30, gusting to 50, becoming northwest 50, gusting to 70 this morning, with a high of 23, humidex of 25, and UV index of 6 or high. Tonight, clearing late this evening, wind northwest 50, gusting to 70, diminishing to 20 this evening, and a low of 10. For Tuesday, mainly sunny, wind north 20 kilometers an hour, gusting to 40 with a high of 25, and a UV index of 6 or high. Wednesday, sunny and a high of 30. Thursday, sunny and a warm high of 33. And then Friday, sunny dropping back down to a high of 30. 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

Streetheart, and here comes the night on Southern Saskatchewan's best music. My name is Chris. Appreciate you joining me here in the morning show powered by JGL. Filling in for Rob Carney this week. Appreciate you allowing me to be a part of your day today. No matter where you're from, a good music festival is worth traveling to. And this is one that has been back a time or two and is just a ton of absolute fun. It is the 12th annual Doyle Fest happening at Eagle Creek Regional Park. It runs September 11th through to the 13th, and there is over 45 bands that are going to be coming to Eagle Creek Regional Park to close out with a great summer festival and just parties and jamming. It's going to be amazing. On top of the music, there's disc golf. 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I can promise you that. A weekend pass is $50 plus camping. 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
4: 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Appreciate you tuning in with me today. This song comes out in 1985 by Bryan Adams and Tina Turner and was nominated for a Grammy Award for Best Rock Performance by a Duo or Group with Vocal. And the accompanying video won an MTV Video Music Award for Best Stage Performance. Bryan Adams and Tina Turner, It's Only Love, is on Southern Saskatchewan's Best Music.

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2: Good morning, I'm Eric Haddam. A small number of cockroaches have been identified in a staff area at Swift Current Cypress Regional Hospital. The Saskatchewan Health Authority says staff and contractors spotted the cockroaches over the past 2 weeks, prompting a temporary closure of the staff break room. A third-party pest control company treated the area, followed by a thorough cleaning from Environmental Services. The Southwest Community Youth Initiative added a new youth and family counselor as it works to keep up with demand for free counseling services. Conrad Schultz recently moved to Swift Current and has joined the center after completing part of his counseling internship there. Executive Director Nathan Weeb says adding another counselor will help the organization support its growing client load.
3: Be able to, you know, bring somebody else on like Conrad into our community to help support that counseling load is going to be really impactful.
2: Schultz says he was drawn to the center because of its commitment to providing free professional counseling. He says he takes pride in helping people through difficult and positive times. One Southwest Saskatchewan woman is finding creative ways to help rural communities thrive. Lindsay Alaban's work spans economic development, entrepreneurship, and international education, all with the goal of bringing new people, ideas, and opportunities to the region. She says rural Saskatchewan has a lot more to offer than people might think.
4: There's something to be said about rural Saskatchewan. Everyone knows that we have a reputation of, you know, hardworking people, loyal people, friendly people, and there's a reason that all of our ancestors chose to live here.
2: Her story is a reminder of what can happen when people see potential in their own communities. For more on her voice presented by CCAN, head to Swift Current Online. And the Ag Transport Coalition has released its Canadian Grain Rail Performance Report for week 2 of the crop year. The report shows some modest improvement as overall hopper car fulfillment climbed to 90%, up from 88% the previous week, marking the first time in 5 weeks the system has reached that level. CN improved slightly, supplying 79% of cars ordered, while CPKC reported 99% fulfillment. Rail demand is expected to increase over the next 2 weeks, with projections topping 10,000 cars by week 4.
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5: I'm Colin Powers with a look at sports. Luke Mitchell and Team Saskatchewan earned a fourth place finish at the Ray Carter Cup 15U National Baseball Championship in PEI this weekend. Saskatchewan wrapped up the tournament yesterday morning with a 2-0 loss to Nova Scotia in the bronze medal game. Mitchell had a 167 batting average in the tournament with 2 hits over 13 plate appearances. Former Swift Current minor ball player E.J. Carnahan hit 190 with 2 RBI in the tournament. It came down to the final hole on Saturday at the Chinook Golf Course Ladies Club Championship. Chloe Gross held on to the one-stroke victory, carding a 9-over-81 to win the one-day event. Gross shot a 4-over-40 on the front nine and a 5-over-41 on the back, finishing with 10 pars and a bogey on 18. Sandra Dick finished second with an 82 after double bogeying the final hole. Dick won the event in 2024, 2021, and 2020. The Saskatchewan Roughriders dropped their second game in a row, losing 30-16 to the BC Lions last night in Vancouver. Trevor Harris threw for 356 yards, 1 touchdown, and 2 interceptions, and the Riders gave up 4 turnovers in the game. Saskatchewan is now 6-4 and just 1 game ahead of BC and Winnipeg for second in the West Division. They'll host Toronto in their next game on Saturday. The New York Yankees took the rubber matchup a 3-game set with the Toronto Blue Jays with an 8-3 win yesterday in the Bronx. The Jays are off today before starting a road swing in Kansas City tomorrow. Meanwhile, Major League Baseball announced that the Blue Jays will be playing in next season's Little League Classic at Williamsport, Pennsylvania, where they'll face the Chicago Cubs on August 19, 2027. The game is held in conjunction with the Little League World Series. This year's edition took place last night, with the Atlanta Braves doubling up the Milwaukee Brewers 4-2. If something's happening in your community, from breaking news to big game scores, tell us first. 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
2: Good Morning, it's Eric Haddam taking a look at your five-day weather forecast. Today, sunny, becoming a mix of sun and cloud this morning. Wind west 30, gusting to 50. Becoming northwest 50, gusting to 70 this morning. With a high of 23, humidex of 25, and a UV index of 6 or high. Tonight, clearing late this evening. Wind northwest 50, gusting to 70, diminishing to 20 this evening, and a low of 10. For Tuesday, mainly sunny. Wind north 20, gusting to 40, with a high of 25, and a UV index of 6 or high. Wednesday, sunny and a high of 30. Thursday, sunny and a high of 33. And then Friday, sunny and back down to a high of 30. Local news, local weather, local sports, and local radio can all be found on SwiftCurrentOnline.com.
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0: Believe from Cher is on Southern Saskatchewan's Best Music. Good morning. It is Chris along with you here in the Back to Work Monday edition of the show. Filling in for Rob Carney this morning, the show itself is powered by JGL. Appreciate you tuning in today. We've only got another week to go of the month of August, but thankfully, within this month, Saskatchewan residents are going to have a wonderful opportunity to see a near total lunar eclipse happening a little bit later on this month. So the partial lunar eclipse will occur overnight from August 27th into the 28th. So mark that down. Thursday going into Friday, we're going to have a partial lunar eclipse, which is super exciting. Approximately 96% of the moon is expected to pass through Earth's dark umbral shadow, bringing the event close to totality. So exciting stuff. If you've ever been interested in seeing these events, it looks like it's going to be at its peak in and around that 10:20, 10:30 time frame. In Saskatchewan, the eclipse is actually expected to begin at around 8:40 p.m. So you know what? If you're all about the moon and different shifts and those kind of things, you're going to get to see a pretty sweet event coming up this Thursday with a near-total lunar eclipse.
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6: Good morning, it's Eric Haddam taking a look at your five-day weather forecast. Today, sunny, becoming a mix of sun and cloud this morning, wind west 30 gusting to 50, becoming northwest 50 gusting to 70 this morning, with a high of 23, humidex of 25, and a UV index of 6 or high. Tonight, clearing late this evening, wind northwest 50 gusting to 70, diminishing to 20 this evening, and a low of 10. For Tuesday, mainly sunny, wind north 20 gusting to 40 with a high of 25 and a UV index of 6 or high. Wednesday, sunny and a high of 30. Thursday, sunny and a high of 33. And then Friday, sunny and back down to a high of 30. 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

0: On the Loose from Saga is on Southern Saskatchewan's Best Music. Good morning and happy Monday. It is Chris filling in for Rob Carney here in the show, powered by JGL. Appreciate you tuning in today. Temperatures in and around the Southern Saskatchewan area hitting around that 25-degree mark. Some a little bit more, some a little bit less. And the wind that always makes up basically everyday life is going to be there today. Check your five-day forecast, which is coming up shortly, for those details in just a few moments' time. But out in the Swift Current area, if you are in and around on October 2nd through to the 4th, be sure to check out the Pumpkin Spice Handmade Market. It is coming up with their Sip and Shop on Friday night, and then regular hours on Saturday and Sunday at Kinetic Park in the Stockade Building here in Swift Current. It's a wonderful trade show where all sorts of unique art and handcrafted items will be on hand for you to help along with any of your holiday gift lists. Maybe you're doing some shopping for a staff function. There's lots of great items that are going to be on hand, from everything from woodworking, jewelry, clothing, home decor, bath and body, fine art, and so much more. 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The Pumpkin Spice Handmade Market, Friday, October 2nd through to the 4th. If you're looking for further details, you can contact Paige at 306-671-0347.
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6: Good morning, it's Eric Adam taking a look at your five-day weather forecast. Today's sunny, becoming a mix of sun and cloud this morning. Wind west 30, gusting to 50, becoming northwest 50, gusting to 70 this morning, with a high of 23, humidex of 25, and a UV index of 6 or high. Tonight, clearing late this evening, wind northwest 50, gusting to 70, diminishing to 20 this evening, and a low of 10. For Tuesday, mainly sunny, wind north 20 kilometers an hour, gusting to 40 with a high of 25, and a UV index of 6 or high. Wednesday, sunny and a high of 30. Thursday, sunny and a warm high of 33. And then Friday, sunny dropping back down to a high of 30. 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

0: Asia with the heat of the moment on Southern Saskatchewan's best music. It is Chris along with you filling in for Rob Carney this morning. And that wraps things up for myself. I am all complete and getting ready to work in the other tasks for the day because there's always something to do no matter where you are. Tara Garcia going to be taking things over here in the 10 o'clock hour, plus the remainder of your information update, news, weather, and sports is all coming up shortly. I'll be back tomorrow morning at 6 a.m. to take you through Southern Saskatchewan's best music. And as always, it's not goodbye, but we'll see you later.
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2: The Saskatchewan Health Authority says patient care at Cypress Regional Hospital was not affected after cockroaches were found in one area of the facility. And a new face is joining the counseling team at the center in Swift Current. 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
3: 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What a great life I have.
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2: Good morning, I'm Eric Haddam. Swift Current Cypress Regional Hospital has taken precautionary measures after a small number of cockroaches were identified in a staff break room. The Saskatchewan Health Authority says the room was treated by a third-party pest control company and then thoroughly cleaned. The SHA says the affected area is being monitored and patient care was not impacted at any time. A new face is joining the counseling team at the center in Swift Current. Conrad Schultz is the center's newest youth and family counselor and recently moved to Swift Current after growing up in Karenport. He says the center's free counseling services made joining the organization an especially good fit.
3: I got into counseling just because I love people. I love walking beside them through difficult times and through good times. And the center does that so well.
2: Executive Director Nathan Weeb added that having Schultz on board will help the organization keep up with its counseling load. A commitment to building stronger communities shaped one Southwest Saskatchewan woman's career. Lindsay Alaban has worked in economic development, entrepreneurship, and international student programming, finding new ways to create opportunities in rural communities. She says creativity is a key to rural success.
4: We've done housing projects to try and bring new housing so that people can move here. We do marketing of our website, videos, heritage development, all sorts of things. So anything and everything to keep us alive and well.
2: Her work shows how one person can help create new possibilities in a small community. For more on her voice presented by CCAN, head to Swift Current Online. And CPKC continues to deliver a strong performance when it comes to grain service across Western Canada. The latest Ag Transport Coalition report shows CPKC supplied 99% of hopper cars ordered during week 2, marking 15 straight weeks above the 90% threshold. The railway delivered more than 4,400 of the nearly 4,500 cars requested by shippers. Performance was especially strong in the Vancouver Bulk and Thunder Bay corridors, where CPKC filled 99% of orders. Demand on the railway increased 11% from the previous week.
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5: I'm Colin Powers with a look at sports. Luke Mitchell and Team Saskatchewan earned a fourth-place finish at the Ray Carter Cup 15U National Baseball Championship in Prince Edward Island this weekend. Saskatchewan wrapped up the tournament yesterday morning with a 2-0 loss to Nova Scotia in the bronze medal game. Mitchell from the CalTire 15U AAA 57s had a 167 batting average in the tournament with two hits over 13 plate appearances. Former Swift Current minor ball player A.J. Carnahan hit 190 with two RBI. Chloe Gross is the new Ladies Club champion at Chinook Golf Course. The championship came down to the final hole on Saturday, with Gross finishing with a 9-over-81, one stroke ahead of Sandra Deck. Gross recorded 10 pars during her round, while Deck finished with an 82 after a double bogey on 18. The one-day championship featured 56 golfers. The Saskatchewan Roughriders dropped their second game in a row, losing 30-16 to the BC Lions last night in Vancouver. Trevor Harris threw for 356 yards, one touchdown, and two interceptions, and the Riders gave up four turnovers in the game. Saskatchewan is now 6-4 and is just a one game ahead of BC and Winnipeg for second in the West Division. They'll host Toronto in their next game on Saturday. And the New York Yankees took the rubber matchup a three-game set with the Toronto Blue Jays with an 8-3 win yesterday in the Bronx. The Jays are off today before starting a road swing in Kansas City tomorrow. Meanwhile, Major League Baseball announced that the Blue Jays will be playing in next season's Little League Classic at Williamsport, Pennsylvania, where they'll face the Chicago Cubs on August 19, 2027. The game is held in conjunction with the Little League World Series. This year's edition took place last night, with the Atlanta Braves doubling up the Milwaukee Brewers 4-2. From local news to local sports, we're here for your updates. 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
2: Good morning, it's Eric Adam. Taking a look at your five-day weather forecast. Today's sunny, becoming a mix of sun and cloud this morning. Wind west 30, gusting to 50, becoming northwest 50, gusting to 70 this morning, with a high of 23, humidex of 25, and a UV index of 6 or high. Tonight, clearing late this evening, wind northwest 50, gusting to 70, diminishing to 20 this evening, and a low of 10. For Tuesday, mainly sunny, wind north 20 kilometers an hour, gusting to 40 with a high of 25, and a UV index of 6 or high. Wednesday, sunny and a high of 30. Thursday, sunny and a warm high of 33. And then Friday, sunny dropping back down to a high of 30. 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
6: The Ag Transport Coalition releasing its Canadian Grain Rail Performance Report for week two of the crop year. The report shows some modest improvement as overall hopper car fulfillment climbed to 90%, up from 88% the previous week, marking the first time in 5 weeks that the system has reached that level. DPKC supplied 99% of hopper cars ordered during week two, marking 15 straight weeks above the 90% threshold. The railway delivered more than 4,400 of the nearly 4,500 cars requested by shippers. CN supplied 79% of cars ordered, filling just under 2,900. According to the latest Ag Transport Coalition, rail demand is expected to increase over the next 2 weeks, with projections topping 10,000 cars by week four. For Golden West, I'm Glendalee Allen Vossler.
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A little motivational music for your Monday morning, brought to you by John Parr with St. Elmo's Fireman in Motion. Kicking off the 10 o'clock hour and the morning show on CKSW 570. I am Tara Garcia, hanging out with you until 2 o'clock today. Hope your Monday is going well and you had a fantastic weekend. We got a jam-packed show to kick off your week. Coming up, we're going to be heading on over to our greeting zone to see who is celebrating locally today. We'll find out who our latest Southwest Explorer winner is, and where you'll be able to find Violet, our Southwest Explorer, coming up this week. Also going to be talking about our next Taste of Summer Charity Barbecue. It's coming up this Friday. I will let you know all about that, and we're going to be talking to the Rogue Cruisers this morning as well. All that and more on the way for you right now. Speaking of Rogue Cruisers, it's Cars with Shake It Up.

0: The Nylons with Kiss Him Goodbye, taking us into 10:22 on this wonderful Monday morning. Tara here with you on CKSW 570. Join me now as we head on over to our greeting zone to see who is celebrating locally today. We're going to kick it off with a very happy birthday going out to Nathan Kajos today. Happy birthday to an amazing young man. Super proud of the man you have become. Love you lots from Mom and Dad, Lucas, Alicia, and Sienna. Hope you have an amazing day. And Theodore Duvel, hope I said that right, is turning one today. Happy birthday to grandson Theodore. Love, Grandpa Dave Anderson. And that looks like that's it for our celebrations for today. Extra special happy birthday going out to Nathan Kajos, who is our Acropole birthday of the day. We're going to put Nathan into our monthly draw for a chance to win that $25 gift card to the Acropole Family Restaurant and Lounge. And since the end of the month is coming up next week, we'll be doing that draw next week. Right now, we're going to find out what we can expect weather-wise with your local five-day forecast.
1: Good morning, it's Eric Adam taking a look at your five-day weather forecast. Today's sunny, becoming a mix of sun and cloud this morning. Wind west 30, gusting to 50. Becoming northwest 50, gusting to 70 this morning. With a high of 23, humidex of 25, and a UV index of 6 or high. Tonight, clearing late this evening. Wind northwest 50, gusting to 70, diminishing to 20 this evening, and a low of 10. For Tuesday, mainly sunny. Wind north 20, gusting to 40, with a high of 25, and a UV index of 6 or high. Wednesday, sunny and a high of 30. Thursday, sunny and a high of 33. And then Friday, sunny and back down to a high of 30. Local news, local weather, local sports, and local radio can all be found on SwiftCurrentOnline.com.
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to Tuesday with Voices Carrie on CKSW 570. I am Tara with you at 10:28. Now, just a reminder, make sure you don't have any lunch plans coming up this Friday, or if you do, cancel them, because it is our very next Taste of Summer Charity Barbecue brought to you by Lens Plumbing and Heating. So you will find us set up front of the Innovation Federal Credit Union from 11:30 till 1. Minimum donation of $10 will get you a burger, chips, and a drink, and all the proceeds are going to be going towards our friends at Special Olympics Swift Current. So we are very excited to partner with them for our next barbecue, again, coming up this Friday. Hope to see you there. Want to send a big thank you to all of our sponsors, including CMX, Ricky's All Day Grill, Brunswick Creek Psychology Services, A Living Sky Casino, and Triways. Well, right now, we got some more great music on the way for you from Harlequin with Survive.

0: one and only Jen Arden. Could I be your girl? Well, yes, you can. It is 10:40 on this Monday morning on CKSW 570. Want to send out a big congratulations to Carter, who is our latest Full Light Egg Southwest Explorer winner. Carter managed to track down Violet, our Full Light Egg Southwest Explorer, in Fort Walsh this past Saturday and scanned the QR code on the truck and entered for his chance to win. And when he did, he won that smart home thermometer, including installation from our good friends at Lens Plumbing and Heating. And here's what happened when I gave him a call a little earlier to let him know.
1: Hello?
0: Hi, can I speak to Carter, please?
1: Yeah.
0: Hi, it's Tara calling from Golden West Radio. How you doing?
1: Oh, hi, Tara. I'm good.
0: Good. How's your Monday morning going?
1: Oh, it's pretty good. Up nice and early. Heading back to Swift Current right now.
0: Well, there you go. That's good. Well, I was just giving you a call because you actually entered our Southwest Explorer contest. You said you saw Violet and the Full Line Egg Southwest Explorer truck at Fort Walsh, and I'm just calling to let you know that you're our winner this week.
1: No way. That's awesome.
0: Yeah. So you've got that E30 smart home thermometer system for your home, including installation from our friends at Lens Plumbing and Heating.
1: Nice. That's awesome. Thank
0: you. So hopefully you'll be able to use that and enjoy that.
1: Awesome. Well, thank you so much.
0: So big congratulations going out to Carter. And we are in, sadly, our final week of our Southwest Explorer. Violet is going to be at a number of events this week, though. She's going to be at the Hilltop Sheepdog Trials happening on Wednesday. And then you'll be able to find her at our next Taste of Summer Charity Barbecue coming up this Friday. So again, when you see her at these events, don't forget to track her down, say hi, and scan that QR code on the truck for your chance to win this week's prize. We have $250 in gift cards from our friends at Great Canadian Oil Change. So we'll be announcing the winner of that big prize, our final prize, coming up next Monday morning. But you got to scan the code and enter for your chance to win.
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7: Good morning, it's Eric Adam taking a look at your five-day weather forecast. Today's sunny, becoming a mix of sun and cloud this morning. Wind west 30, gusting to 50, becoming northwest 50, gusting to 70 this morning, with a high of 23, humidex of 25, and UV index of 6 or high. Tonight, clearing late this evening, wind northwest 50, gusting to 70, diminishing to 20 this evening, and a low of 10. For Tuesday, mainly sunny, wind north 20 kilometers an hour, gusting to 40 with a high of 25 and a UV index of 6 or high. Wednesday, sunny and a high of 30. Thursday, sunny and a warm high of 33. And then Friday, sunny dropping back down to a high of 30. 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

0: Martha and the Muffins taking us to Echo Beach at 10:52. We are quickly approaching the 11 o'clock hour on this Monday morning on CKSW 570. We got your latest news, weather, and sports coming up from the Swift Current Online Newsroom. Next hour, make sure you stick around with myself, Tara. We got lots more on the way. Going to take a look at all the things we are celebrating today. Also, going to hear from our friends at the Rogue Cruisers. And as it's Monday, it's also the very next Her Voice feature presented by CCAN. I'm going to have some more details coming up.
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2: Good morning. I'm Eric Haddam.

0: A small number of cockroaches have been identified in a staff area at Swift Current Cypress Regional Hospital. The Saskatchewan Health Authority says staff and contractors spotted the cockroaches over the past 2 weeks, prompting a temporary closure of the staff break room. A third-party pest control company treated the area, followed by a thorough cleaning from environmental services. The Southwest Community Youth Initiative added a new youth and family counselor as it works to keep up with demand for free counseling services. Conrad Schultz recently moved to Swift Current and has joined the center after completing part of his counseling internship there. Executive Director Nathan Weeb says adding another counselor will help the organization support its growing client load.
1: Be able to, you know, bring somebody else on like Conrad into our community to help support that counseling load is going to be really impactful.
0: Schultz says he was drawn to the center because of its commitment to providing free professional counseling. He says he takes pride in helping people through difficult and positive times. One Southwest Saskatchewan woman is finding creative ways to help rural communities thrive. Lindsay Alaban's work spans economic development, entrepreneurship, and international education, all with the goal of bringing new people, ideas, and opportunities to the region. She says rural Saskatchewan has a lot more to offer than people might think.
2: There's something to be said about rural Saskatchewan. Everyone knows that we have a reputation of, you know, hardworking people, loyal people, friendly people, and there's a reason that all of our ancestors chose to live here.
0: Her story is a reminder of what can happen when people see potential in their own communities. For more on Her Voice, presented by CCAN, head to Swift Current Online. And the Ag Transport Coalition has released its Canadian Grain Rail Performance Report for week 2 of the crop year. The report shows some modest improvement as overall hopper car fulfillment climbed to 90%, up from 88% the previous week, marking the first time in 5 weeks the system has reached that level. CN improved slightly, supplying 79% of cars ordered, while CPKC reported 99% fulfillment. Rail demand is expected to increase over the next 2 weeks, with projections topping 10,000 cars by week 4.
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4: I'm Colin Powers with a look at sports. Luke Mitchell and Team Saskatchewan earned a fourth place finish at the Ray Carter Cup 15U National Baseball Championship in PEI this weekend. Saskatchewan wrapped up the tournament yesterday morning with a 2-0 loss to Nova Scotia in the bronze medal game. Mitchell had a 167 batting average in the tournament with 2 hits over 13 plate appearances. Former Swift Current minor ball player E.J. Carnahan hit 190 with 2 RBI in the tournament. It came down to the final hole on Saturday at the Chinook Golf Course Ladies Club Championship. Chloe Gross held on to the one-stroke victory, carding a 9-over-81 to win the one-day event. Gross shot a 4-over-40 on the front nine and a 5-over-41 on the back, finishing with 10 pars and a bogey on 18. Sandra Dick finished second with an 82 after double bogeying the final hole. Dick won the event in 2024, 2021, and 2020. The Saskatchewan Roughriders dropped their second game in a row, losing 30-16 to the BC Lions last night in Vancouver. Trevor Harris threw for 356 yards, 1 touchdown, and 2 interceptions, and the Riders gave up 4 turnovers in the game. Saskatchewan is now 6-4 and just 1 game ahead of BC and Winnipeg for second in the West Division. They'll host Toronto in their next game on Saturday. The New York Yankees took the rubber matchup a 3-game set with the Toronto Blue Jays with an 8-3 win yesterday in the Bronx. And the Jays are off today before starting a road swing in Kansas City tomorrow. Meanwhile, Major League Baseball announced that the Blue Jays will be playing in next season's Little League Classic at Williamsport, Pennsylvania, where they'll face the Chicago Cubs on August 19, 2027. The game is held in conjunction with the Little League World Series. This year's edition took place last night, with the Atlanta Braves doubling up the Milwaukee Brewers 4-2. If something's happening in your community, from breaking news to big game scores, tell us first. Call 306-773-NEWS or click Submit News on Swift Current Online.
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0: Good morning, it's Eric Haddam taking a look at your five-day weather forecast. Today, sunny, becoming a mix of sun and cloud this morning. Wind west 30, gusting to 50, becoming northwest 50, gusting to 70 this morning, with a high of 23, humid index of 25, and a UV index of 6 or high. Tonight, clearing late this evening. Wind northwest 50, gusting to 70, diminishing to 20 this evening, and a low of 10. For Tuesday, mainly sunny. Wind north 20, gusting to 40, with a high of 25, and a UV index of 6 or high. Wednesday, sunny and a high of 30. Thursday, sunny and a high of 33. And then Friday, sunny and back down to a high of 30. Local news, local weather, local sports, and local radio can all be found on SwiftCurrentOnline.com.
5: Taking a look at the markets, canola, November, $785.50, down $13.60. January, $794.30, down $14.10. Spring wheat, Minneapolis, September, $6.94, down 4 cents. Hard red winter wheat, September, $281.08. Wheat, September, $682, up 50 cents. Corn, September, $487.25, up $3.50. Oats, September, $327.50, up 3.25. Soybeans, September, $1,210, down $15. Soybean meal, September, $317.30, down 4 cents. Soybean oil, September, $67.30, down $2.05. Feeder cattle, August, $335.20. Live cattle, August, $221.65. Lean hogs, October, $80.60. The Canadian dollar is 72 cents, and crude oil, West Texas Intermediate, 87.07. For Golden West, I'm Glendalee Allen Vossler.
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Mr. Kenny Loggins kicking off the 11 o'clock hour with the Danger Zone, a classic there from him. It is 11:10 on this Monday morning here on CKSW 570. I'm Tara with you. Not only is it Monday, it is also August the 24th. And here is what we're celebrating today. We are celebrating the kitchen appliance that I love to hate. It is can opener day today. I love to hate it because half the time I can't get it to work. Even the electric can opener doesn't seem to like me. It is also International Strange Music Day today. National Peach Pie Day. If you're looking for an idea for breakfast, lunch, or dinner, it is National Waffle Day today. A sad day for Pluto. It is Pluto Demoted Day today. Once a planet, always a planet. That's what I say. And speaking of planets, make sure you keep your eyes to the sky today because it is also Shooting Star Day today as well. So there you go. Those are all the things that we are celebrating today on this August the 24th. We got another classic on the way for you. Haven't heard this one in a while. It is Sugar Ray with Every Morning.

0: You are listening to The Morning Show on CKSW 570. Just heard there from Idle Eyes with Tokyo Rose. I am Terry here with you, but right now we're going to throw it on over to our good friend Chris Martins from Country 94.1 and Country 1490, who a little earlier this morning had a chance to speak with Corey Schultz from the Rogue Cruisers about Tail Light Tuesday.
1: Light Tuesday happening tomorrow night, last one of the month. So, you know what? Tell us, you know, for those that have been, of course, they kind of know, but those that haven't, tell us about it.
2: You know what? Tuesday night, it's become kind of a great night to meet and greet everybody. And we've the Lyric Theater is down there again. So it'll be their last week this week. They've got plans for the new facade for the theater and that sort of thing. So come on down, talk to them. They're trying to raise a little extra money and help out with that. So last week, I mean, the turnout was just fantastic. The guys are out in full swing in the ag world, and yet a few of them still managed to sneak away and bring their cars down and come for a visit. We even had some people from Manitoba, I think Lloyd Minster, all over the place there last Tuesday. So I'm kind of excited to see what this Tuesday is all about. And I mean, you did touch on the big one is coming.
1: Yeah, that's
2: so,
1: right.
2: So the big one, we're getting ready for it. Business and community out there in Swift Current and surrounding areas, they'll see the guys with the road t-shirts out and about, you know, asking for help and donations. And I mean, we couldn't put on an event like this without your help. And it's become the big one. So
1: absolutely,
2: it's exciting. We're getting real excited.
1: Excellent. So then, you know, for Tail Light Tuesday, of course, the big thing is, if you've got a nice car and you want to come out, there's nothing holding you back. You can come out and join you at the Living Sky Casino parking lot and show off.
2: Exactly. The Living Sky Casino has been fantastic again with us this year. They've got the parking lot is provided for us, and we can't thank them enough. And you know, they just welcome us with open arms, and you go in there and you can have a meal at the Horizons restaurant, or you can have chicken at Kukum's Chicken there, and you know, hopefully people are supporting them, and we love the support from them. So
1: most definitely. So then if people are looking for any more information on the Rogue Cruisers, you know, as a whole, where can they get those details?
2: You know, the easiest place to get a little more information is on our Facebook page. We have a couple guys that keep that up quite regularly. Dustin is fantastic with the Facebook posts and keeping us all up to date with everything. And, you know, that's where you're going to find the most up-to-date information.
1: Perfect. Well, Corey, as always, we appreciate you coming on by the show this morning.
2: You know what? Thank you again, Chris, and I appreciate the shout-out, that's for sure.
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9: Good morning, it's Eric Haddam taking a look at your five-day weather forecast. Today, sunny, becoming a mix of sun and cloud this morning. Wind west 30, gusting to 50. Becoming northwest 50, gusting to 70 this morning. With a high of 23, humidex of 25, and a UV index of 6 or high. Tonight, clearing late this evening. Wind northwest 50, gusting to 70, diminishing to 20 this evening, and a low of 10. For Tuesday, mainly sunny. Wind north 20, gusting to 40, with a high of 25, and a UV index of 6 or high. Wednesday, sunny and a high of 30. Thursday, sunny and a high of 33. And then Friday, sunny and back down to a high of 30. Local news, local weather, local sports, and local radio can all be found on SwiftCurrentOnline.com.
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Rocking your way through this Monday morning with the boss himself. That was Bruce Springsteen and Born in the USA. Taking us into 11:35. Kara hanging out with you on CKSW 570. We're going to keep the hits going right now from Nick Gilder. It is Hot Child in the City.

0: I wish you well. Tom Cochran taking us into 11:40. Good Monday morning. Thank you for joining myself, Tara, here on CKSW 570. As it is Monday, that also means it's time for another Her Voice feature presented by CCAN. Today, it is all about Economic Development Officer and entrepreneur Lindsay Alaban. You can check out the full article and feature about Lindsay on SwiftCurrent and online, but we've got a couple clips from the interview that our good friend Violet Turetsky did with Lindsay for the article, which we're going to hear right now.
1: We've done housing projects to try and bring new housing so that people can move here. 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So anything and everything to keep us alive and well. 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A living, balanced lifestyle with work, social life, you know, wellness altogether.
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3: Good morning, it's Eric Adam, taking a look at your five-day weather forecast. Today's sunny, becoming a mix of sun and cloud this morning. Wind west 30, gusting to 50, becoming northwest 50, gusting to 70 this morning, with a high of 23, humidex of 25, and a UV index of 6 or high. Tonight, clearing late this evening, wind northwest 50, gusting to 70, diminishing to 20 this evening, and a low of 10. For Tuesday, mainly sunny, wind north 20 kilometers an hour, gusting to 40 with a high of 25, and a UV index of 6 or high. Wednesday, sunny and a high of 30. Thursday, sunny and a warm high of 33. And then Friday, sunny dropping back down to a high of 30. 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

0: Hold on, that was Santana taking us into 11:51, close to the noon hour and the lunch hour on this Monday. I am Tara, hanging out with you on CKSW 570. Make sure you stick around. We got your latest news, weather, and sports coming up from the Swift Current Online Newsroom in the next hour. More great music on the way for you. And Duolingo, the language learning app, is taking a crash course in Toronto's unofficial language. I'm going to have more details coming up.
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2: Good afternoon, I'm Hayden Michaels. A reminder for drivers in Swift Current as Highway 4 is closed between Battleford Trail East and Memorial Drive. The closure began today and will remain in place through to Friday for culvert installation. Traffic is being detoured onto Oasis Drive and Springsgate. This is not a city project, but is instead a Ministry of Highways project. A proposed oil pipeline could put Southwest Saskatchewan on a new crude transportation corridor. Southbow has secured a 20-year commitment from 9 customers totaling for 465,000 barrels per day for the proposed Prairie Connector project. A map of the proposal shows the route traveling through the Swift Current and Shaman areas before continuing southeast towards the Canada-US border. The company is targeting a final investment decision by mid-2027. The 6th annual Bob Pollock Memorial

0: Par 3 Lobster Pot Golf Classic brought 36 teams and 144 golfers together in support of the Dr. Noble Irwin Regional Healthcare Foundation. The Foundation Executive Director, Helen Arnold, said that the tournament continues to have a strong community response.
1: We're super appreciative of the response from the community.
0: Arnold says that the event raised an estimated $15,000 to $20,000, and the final total is still being finalized. The Rusty Cage Fun Run brought dozens of motorcycle enthusiasts together in Swift Current on Saturday for its 17th annual ride, honoring fallen riders and giving back to the community. Steve Hamm, organizer and CEO of the Rusty Cage Fun Run, says that keeping the memories of fellow riders alive is at the heart of the event.
2: Donate that 100% back to the community, usually to help out other riders. We do that silently. We don't boast about that whatsoever.
0: The ride took participants through several Southwest Saskatchewan communities before returning to Swift Current. The Rogue Cruisers will be closing down the month of August with one more Taillight Tuesday joined by the Lyric Theatre. Corey Schultz, co-founding member of the Car Club, says that the turnout and support for the Lyric Theatre has been huge throughout the month.
3: The turnout was just fantastic. The guys are out in full swing in the ag world, and yet a few of them still managed to sneak away and bring their cars down and come for a visit. We even had some people from Manitoba, I think Lloyd Minster, all over the place there last Tuesday. So I'm kind of excited to see what this Tuesday is all about.
0: Folks looking to check things out are invited to join them tomorrow night at the Living Sky Casino. The Ag Transport Coalition has released its Canadian Grain Rail Performance Report for Week 2 of the crop year. The report shows modest improvement as overall hopper car fulfillment climbed to 90%, up from 80% the previous week, marking the first time in 5 weeks the system has reached that level. CN improved slightly, supplying 79% of cars ordered, while CPKC reported 99% fulfillment. Rail demand is expected to increase over the next 2 weeks, with projects topping 10,000 cars by Week 4.
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5: I'm Colin Powers with a look at sports. Adrenaline-fueled dirt racing and kids' bike races returned to the Swift Current Motor Speedway this past weekend during the second last round of stock car races this season. On Friday, the winners of the feature races were Serge Perreault in the Hobbies, Brody Crow in the Street Stocks, Jonathan Nelson in the Minis, and Dylan Smith in the Modifieds. And feature race winners on Saturday included Broden Berg in the Hobby Stocks, Mike Dion in the Street Stocks, and Keith Dixon in the Minis. The Swift Current Stock Car Association will be back racing on September 18th and 19th at the Swift Current Motor Speedway to wrap up the season. Local motocross riders traveled to Lloyd Minster over the weekend to take on rounds 7 and 8 of the Saskatchewan Motorsport Association's 2026 Tour. Swift Current Sawyer Roof secured 7th place overall in the 65cc category for ages 7 to 9 on both Saturday and Sunday, while Adaria Dickey claimed 7th in the Ladies B category in the first race day. Motocross will head to Regina on September 12th and 13th to wrap up the season. More race results are on Swift Current Online. The Toronto Blue Jays are off today before starting a 3-game series with the Kansas City Royals tomorrow. The Jays are a game and a half behind the Cleveland Guardians and Texas Rangers for the last wildcard spot in the American League. The Rangers are also tied with Houston for the lead in the American League West, where every team in the division has a losing record. Cleveland visits the LA Angels tonight while the Rangers start a 3-game road series against the Chicago White Sox. And the winless Ottawa Redblacks have brought on longtime CFL executive Jim Pop as an advisor. Pop's teams have appeared in 11 Grey Cups and won 5 championships. He was the general manager of the Montreal Alouettes for 21 seasons, leading the team to 8 Grey Cup appearances and 3 titles. The Redblacks are 0-10 to start the season and have been mired in an historic 16-game losing skid dating back to last season. Have a story, tip, or score to share? Let us know. Call 306-773-NEWS or click Submit News on Swift Current Online.
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0: Today, a mix of sun and cloud with some wind gusting up to 70 at a high of 23. For tonight, clearing up as we're seeing more winds gusting to 70 before diminishing and then a low of 10. For tomorrow, mostly sunshine here at a high of 25 for the day. Wednesday's going to be sunny at a high of 30 degrees. Thursday keeps warming up with more sun and a high of 33. Friday, sunny skies and a high of 30 again. For local news, weather, and sports, make sure to download your Swift Current online app.
7: It is just after 12 o'clock. Hope you're enjoying your lunch hour and your noon hour on this Monday afternoon. Tara Garcia here with you on CKSW 570. Thank you for joining me. I'll be with you till 2 o'clock today. We got some more great music coming up for you from Stevie Nicks on the way. And if you've ever tried Duolingo, the language learning app, well, now it can also teach you how to talk more like a Torontonian. That's right. I'm going to have some more details coming up.
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13: Finland's first detection of ASF in wild boar. The re-emergence in Vietnam of foot and mouth disease virus serotype A and the detection of classical swine fever in Japan highlight Schick's August Global Swine Disease Monitoring Report. I'm Bruce Cochran, and this is Farmscape, produced on behalf of North America's pork producers. I'll be back in a moment. As part of its August e-newsletter, the Swine Health Information Center has released its August Swine Health Monitoring Reports. Associate Director Dr. Lisa Becton says African swine fever and foot and mouth disease remain active globally.
14: African swine fever continues to have increased activity across the globe, including in Europe, Asia, and Africa. And this includes the first detection of African swine fever in Finland in wild boar. African swine fever virus transmission is multifactorial, and transmission by wild boar continues to present a significant challenge for the halt or decrease spread within Europe and in other countries. This does remind us that wild boar do move and are a significant factor when we assess the various mechanisms for them to be infected and then also potentially spread that virus into domestic pig populations. Foot and mouth disease, specifically serotype A, was identified also in Vietnam after an 8-year absence. Serotype A was detected when they had been dealing with serotype O previously. The vaccine strategies also need to be reassessed with the different virus detected, and concerns were raised that potential livestock movements within the country may have precipitated that outbreak. Classical swine fever was detected in Japan, and also in this particular report are updates on the pseudorabies status in the United States, as well as an overall update of New World screwworm.
13: Dr. Backton says the dismantling of a ring in Vietnam that moved more than 250 tons of ASF-infected pork to market also reminds us that the illegal movement of meat and pork products remains a consistent risk factor for ASF spread. Schick's swine disease monitoring reports can be accessed at swinehealth.org. For more, visit farmscape.ca. I'm Bruce Cochran.
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17: 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The good bulls trading from $2.40 up to $2.98. Heiferettes are trading from $2.60 to $2.90. And the big open heifers that would have had their first calf this year trading from $3.10 up to $3.80 a pound. Our fall schedule is out, and it can be found on our website, hls.ca, or on our Facebook page, or you can come right on into the office here, and we'll have a copy for you here. 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
18: Canadian cattle industry representatives and producers gathered in Winnipeg last week for the Canadian Beef Industry Conference. Discussions range from trade and consumer demand. CCA President Tyler Fulton says when it comes to trade, they've been watching the recent discussions with the U.S. very closely.
19: I'm really happy that the relationship hasn't changed. We still have a two-way tariff-free trade on beef and live cattle, and that's the way we'd like to keep it.
18: Well, the latest political developments have raised concerns across many sectors. Fulton says last week's beef industry conference reinforced the importance of maintaining strong trading relationships.
19: There was a lot of focus on our reliance on trade, on the market values that we've been experiencing that have by and large been, you know, very positive and profitable for cattle producers, mostly on the ranch side. The feed yard side, there's a ton of risk there, but still a lot of optimism. I think acknowledging, the risk management that needs to be done through these you know, through these trade tension times and you know, uncertain geopolitics, I think there was a lot of attention on that. In addition, you know, can't ignore the fact we had some American guests, my counterpart, and you know, a bunch of the lead staff from NCBA, spent a great week with them. And it's just so heartening to know that, you know, the principles that they hold dear and in maintaining this tariff-free reciprocal trade with across North America is maintained. So I can't actually ignore the we had Mexicans up as well. So just really a good meeting that just further cements the broad desire across all of agriculture, really, to maintain this open market that we've all benefited from.
18: One issue that continues to surface in trade discussions is mandatory country of origin labeling, or MCOOL.
19: We can't ignore it. There's some modest developments there. We're monitoring it. Generally speaking, you know, NCBA's position has been it's not a desired outcome. We don't, at this point in time in the beef cycle where supply is decades low in North America, we don't need additional barriers to ensuring that product can flow freely. So we, of course, address that directly, and I'm optimistic we'll be able to avoid it in the long run, but we got to maintain our advocacy and sharing that, you know, that story about the importance of that open borders.
18: Beyond trade, market analysts and industry leaders at the conference focused heavily on consumer demand. Fulton says demand for beef remains one of the strongest drivers supporting the industry. Another key area of discussion focused around Alberta's concerns around the structure and communication of the CCA. They've been working on addressing that situation. Fulton fills us in on the latest developments.
19: I am thrilled to report that the board approved the bylaws that reflect the new structure. So we've got some pretty significant changes, I think, are going to be real improvements to the way that the board works and communicates with its provincial members, really trying to maintain a focus on the role and responsibility that directors have when they sit around the CCA table. There's still a lot of small details that still need to get worked out. The implementation of the new bylaws won't be until March of next year, but the uncertainty associated with, you know, what the new structure was going to look like is largely addressed. We've passed that, and there's a way forward that I'm really quite excited about.
18: Tyler Fulton is president of the Canadian Cattle Association. We've been talking about last week's beef industry conference. For Golden West, I'm Glendale Allen Bossler.
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0: Sir Paul McCartney with Band on the Run. Hope you're having a marvelous Monday afternoon. I am Tara with you. Now, you may or may not be familiar with Duolingo. It is a language learning app, and recently the app is taking a crash course in Toronto's unofficial language. The language learning platform shared a playful guide explaining local slang, fittingly titled Tutu's My Bird, with a Drake-inspired character appearing throughout the lesson. Now, the post breaks down phrases like tutus, crody, and cheesed, prompting Torontonians to question who taught Duolingo how to speak like the Mandem. Duolingo also acknowledged the major influence Jamaican patois has on Toronto slang as well. So, if you would like to learn to speak, apparently, more like a Torontonian, you can do that now by going to Duolingo.
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3: Today, a mix of sun and cloud with some wind gusting up to 70 at a high of 23. For tonight, clearing up as we're seeing more winds gusting to 70 before diminishing and then a low of 10. For tomorrow, mostly sunshine here at a high of 25 for the day. Wednesday is going to be sunny at a high of 30 degrees. Thursday keeps warming up with more sun and a high of 33. Friday, sunny skies and a high of 30 again. For local news, weather, and sports, make sure to download your Swift Current Online app.
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0: We got the beat. That was the Go-Go's taking us into 12:44. Good afternoon. I am Tara hanging out with you on this Monday. Beautiful day out there today. We got your latest news, weather, and sports coming up from the Swift Current Online Newsroom. Make sure you stick around. More great music coming up in the next hour. And going to let you know where you'll be able to find our full-line egg, Southwest Explorer Violet, in her final week as our Southwest Explorer and what you can enter to win. I'm going to have all the details coming up in the next hour.
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2: Good afternoon, I'm Hayden Michaels. Highway 4 is closed between Battleford Trail East and Memorial Drive through to August 28th. The city of Swift Current says the closure is needed for culvert installation. Drivers are being directed to use Oasis Drive and Springs Gate as the detour route. This is a Ministry of Highways project and not affiliated with the city of Swift Current directly. The proposed Prairie Connector pipeline could be bringing new construction and infrastructure activity to southwest Saskatchewan if the project moves ahead. The proposed route runs from Hardisty, Alberta, through to Medicine Hat area and into southwest Saskatchewan, with the map showing the corridor through Swift Current and Shaman regions. The pipeline would then connect with the proposed Bridger system in Montana to carry Canadian crude further south into the United States. This project will not be finalized until at least 2027. The 6th annual Bob Pollock Memorial Par 3 Lobster Pot Golf Classic also featured ideal weather and a lobster dinner for participants. Foundation Executive Director Helen Arnold says golfers enjoyed a steak or chicken along with a lobster tail. Arnold says that the tournament wouldn't be possible without community support.
3: Huge thank you to our sponsors and all the participants.
2: She says the tournament continues to fill quickly, with participants having to sign up on a waiting list again this year. Motorcycle riders traveled through southwest Saskatchewan on Saturday as part of the 17th annual Rusty Cage Fun Run. Steve Hamm, organizer and CEO of the Rusty Cage Fun Run, says funds raised through the event are returned to the community, often helping fellow riders.
4: For me, it's keeping the memory of my friends alive. We're here today, we're gone tomorrow, we're forgotten by Friday.
2: The event began with breakfast at the Eagles Hall before riders headed out on their route. Those looking to review the proposed facade update for the Lyric Theatre can vote on which they'd prefer at Tail Light Tuesday. Corey Schultz, co-founding member of the host Rogue Cruisers Car Club.
5: The Lyric Theatre is down there again, so it'll be their last week this week. They've got plans for the new facade for the theatre and that sort of thing, so come on down, talk to them. They're trying to raise a little extra money and help out with that. So last week, I mean, the turnout was just fantastic.
2: Tomorrow will be the last night to catch the Lyric Theatre at Tail Light Tuesday as they are wrapping up their tenure as the monthly nonprofit partner. CPKC continues to deliver a strong performance when it comes to grain service across Western Canada. The latest Ag Transport Coalition report shows CPKC supplied 99% of hopper cars ordered during week 2, marking 15 straight weeks above the 90% threshold. The railway delivered more than 4,400 of nearly 4,500 cars requested by shippers. Performance was especially strong in the Vancouver Bulk and Thunder Bay corridors, where CPKC filled 99% of those orders. Demand on the railway increased 11% from the previous week.
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6: I'm Colin Powers with a look at sports. It was an action-packed doubleheader over the weekend for the Swift Current Stock Car Association. First place winners in Friday's feature races included Serge Perreault in the Hobbies, Brody Crowe in the Street Stocks, Jonathan Nelson in the Minis, and Dylan Smith in the Modifieds. Kids bike races for ages 4 to 12 were held on the front straightaway during intermission on Saturday, and the Modifieds were canceled that day due to a low car count. See photos from the races on Swift Current Online. It was a Saskatchewan-Alberta shootout in Lloydminster over the weekend during round 7 and 8 of the Saskatchewan Motorsport Association's 2026 Tour. On Saturday, Brett Ruff captured 7th place overall in the 50cc category for ages 4 to 6, while Adaria Dickey secured 7th in the Ladies B division. Brett Ruff clinched 7th overall in the 50cc category for ages 7 to 9 on both Saturday and Sunday. In September, Regina will host the final motocross races of the season. Folks can find more results on Swift Current Online. The Toronto Blue Jays are off today before starting a 3-game series with the Kansas City Royals tomorrow. The Jays are a game and a half behind the Cleveland Guardians and Texas Rangers for the last wildcard spot in the American League. The Rangers, by the way, are also tied with Houston for the lead in the American League West, where every team in the division has a losing record. Cleveland visits the LA Angels tonight, while the Rangers start a 3-game road series against the Chicago White Sox. The winless Ottawa Redblacks have brought on longtime CFL executive Jim Popp as an advisor. Popp's teams have appeared in 11 Grey Cups and won 5 championships. He was general manager of the Montreal Alouettes for 21 seasons, leading the team to 8 Grey Cup appearances and 3 titles. The Redblacks are 0-10 to start the season and have been mired in an historic 16-game losing skid dating back to last season. From local news to local sports, we're here for your updates. 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
2: For today, looking like a high of 23, here with some wind gusting to 70 and a mix of sun cloud. Clearing up tonight for a low of 10 degrees and more winds gusting to 70. For tomorrow, you're going to be seeing a high of 25 here with mostly sunshine. Sunshine now lasting the rest of the forecast, with Wednesday being a high of 30 degrees, Thursday being 33, and Friday being 30 again. For local news, weather, and sports, download your Swift Current online app.
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Howard Jones and Life in One Day, kicking off the 1 o'clock hour on this Monday afternoon. Tara hanging out with you, getting you through your workday with some more great music and some good advice right now from Frankie Goes to Hollywood. Relax.

0: Bruce Cockburn with Lovers in a Dangerous Time, taking us into 120 on this Monday afternoon. Tara Garcia hanging out with you. Hope you're having a wonderful day. We are keeping you company here. And just a reminder, coming up this week, you'll be able to find our full-line egg Southwest Explorer Violet at a couple of events. This is her final week as our Southwest Explorer. Wednesday, you'll be able to track her down at the Hilltop Sheep Dog Trials, and then on Friday you'll be able to find her at our next Taste of Summer charity barbecue, this time in support of Special Olympics here in Swift Current. So if you see her at either of these events, make sure you say hi, and again, don't forget to track down the Full Line Egg Southwest Explorer truck. Scan that QR code on the side of the truck, and you can enter to win this week's prize. It is our final prize that you can win with our Southwest Explorer contest this week. We have $250 in gift cards from our friends at Great Canadian Oil Change. So you can enter for your chance to win. We're going to be announcing our winner of that coming up next Monday morning, but you got to scan the QR code and enter for your chance to win.
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2: For today, looking like a high of 23, here with some wind gusting to 70 and a mix of sun and cloud. Clearing up tonight for a low of 10 degrees and more winds gusting to 70. For tomorrow, you're going to be seeing a high of 25 here with mostly sunshine. Sunshine now lasting the rest of the forecast, with Wednesday being a high of 30 degrees, Thursday being 33, and Friday being 30 again. For local news, weather, and sports, download your Swift Current online app.
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You are listening to the afternoon show on CKSW 570 with ACDC. You shook me all night long. Tara with you at 126 as we work our way through your Monday afternoon with some more great music. It's Doucette and Nobody.

0: Getting to the housework on a Saturday? 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

0: Luba with some good advice there. Let it go. I am Tara, and hopefully whatever is bothering you, if there is anything bothering you on this Monday afternoon, you can do like Luba says and just let it go. We are quickly approaching the 2 o'clock hour. That's just about it for me today. I am heading out for the afternoon, but thank you so much for joining me here on the morning show this morning. I will be back with you again tomorrow morning from 10 until 2. And don't forget, we're going to be buying, selling, and trading with Trading Post coming up tomorrow morning as well. Hope you have a great rest of your day, and I'll talk to y'all tomorrow. Take care.
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11: Today, a mix of sun and cloud with some wind gusting up to 70 at a high of 23. For tonight, clearing up as we're seeing more winds gusting to 70 before diminishing and then a low of 10. For tomorrow, mostly sunshine here at a high of 25 for the day. Wednesday's going to be sunny at a high of 30 degrees. Thursday keeps warming up with more sun and a high of 33. Friday, sunny skies and a high of 30 again. For local news, weather, and sports, make sure to download your Swift Current online app.
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2: Good afternoon. This is Hayden Michaels. Drivers traveling through the Highway 4 area in Swift Current will need to plan for a detour this week. The section between Battleford Trail East and Memorial Drive is closed until Friday for a culvert installation. The city says that the work is a part of the province's ongoing multi-million dollar investment into the community. Residents are reminded that this is a province project and not a part of city operations. South Bow is targeting a final investment decision by mid-2027 for a proposed pipeline that would cross southwestern Saskatchewan. The company says nine customers have committed to 465,000 barrels per day of service for 20 years. The Prairie Connector would provide another route for Western Canada crude to reach U.S. markets, while a separate proposed pipeline through B.C. would focus on expanding access to international markets. For Southwest Saskatchewan, the next major milestone will be whether South Bow moves the project from planning into construction. There was a big highlight at the 6th annual Bob Pollock Memorial Par 3 Lobster Pot Golf Classic. Doug Judish recorded a hole-in-one on a temporary par 3 sixth hole, earning a $1,000 prize. Helen Arnold, executive director of the Dr. Noble Irwin Regional Healthcare Foundation, said the weather was perfect for the tournament.
3: There was just a little bit of a breeze, so it kept the bugs away, but it was gorgeous.
2: The team of Dale Blake, Gord Javis, and Richard Forrest with Rod Gross was the overall tournament winner. The Rusty Cage Fun Run returned to the Southwest on Saturday, bringing 40 to 60 motorcycles together for the annual ride. Steve Hamm, organizer and CEO of the Rusty Cage Fun Run, says the event provides an opportunity for those riding to remember those who have already passed.
4: And we come out and we ride remembering our fallen fellow riders. There's a few funds through the rally today.
2: Riders traveled from Swift Current through to Morse, Hodgeville, and Cadillac before returning to the Eagles Hall. The Rogue Cruisers will be closing down the month of August with one more Tail Light Tuesday joined by the Lyric Theater. Corey Schultz, co-founding member of the Car Club, says that the turnout and support for the Lyric has been huge throughout the month.
5: The turnout was just fantastic. The guys are out in full swing in the ag world, and yet a few of them still managed to sneak away and bring their cars down and come for a visit. We even had some people from Manitoba, I think Lloyd Minster, all over the place there last Tuesday. So I'm kind of excited to see what this Tuesday is all about.
2: Folks looking to check things out are invited to join them tomorrow night at the Living Sky Casino. CN Rail showed some improvement in grain movement last week, but challenges remain. The Ag Transport Coalition says CN supplied 79% of hopper cars ordered, up 2 percentage points from week 1, but still below the 80% target for a fifth straight week. The railway filled just under 2,900 of the nearly 3,700 cars requested by shippers. Performance improved in most major corridors, including the Vancouver Bulk and Prince Rupert. However, CN reportedly canceled another 246 hopper car orders and heads into week 3 with just 467 outstanding orders.
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6: I'm Colin Powers with a look at sports. Adrenaline-fueled dirt racing and kids' bike races returned to the Swift Current Motor Speedway this past weekend during the second last round of stock car races this season. On Friday, the winners of the feature races were Serge Perreault in the Hobbies, Brody Crowe in the Street Stocks, Jonathan Nelson in the Minis, and Dylan Smith in the Modifieds. And feature race winners on Saturday included Broden Berg in the Hobby Stocks, Mike Dion in the Street Stocks, and Keith Dixon in the Minis. The Swift Current Stock Car Association will be back racing on September 18th and 19th at the Swift Current Motor Speedway to wrap up the season. Local motocross riders traveled to Lloyd Minster over the weekend to take on rounds 7 and 8 of the Saskatchewan Motorsport Association's 2026 Tour. Swift Current Sawyer Roof secured 7th place overall in the 65cc category for ages 7 to 9 on both Saturday and Sunday, while Adaria Dickey claimed 7th in the Ladies B category in the first race day. Motocross will head to Regina on September 12th and 13th to wrap up the season. More race results are on Swift Current Online. The Toronto Blue Jays are off today before starting a three-game series with the Kansas City Royals tomorrow. The Jays are a game and a half behind the Cleveland Guardians and Texas Rangers for the last wildcard spot in the American League. The Rangers are also tied with Houston for the lead in the American League West, where every team in the division has a losing record. Cleveland visits the LA Angels tonight while the Rangers start a three-game road series against the Chicago White Sox. And the winless Ottawa Redblacks have brought on longtime CFL executive Jim Popp as an advisor. Popp's teams have appeared in 11 Grey Cups and won 5 championships. He was the general manager of the Montreal Alouettes for 21 seasons, leading the team to 8 Grey Cup appearances and 3 titles. The Redblacks are 0-10 to start the season and have been mired in an historic 16-game losing skid dating back to last season. Have a story, tip, or score to share? Let us know. Call 306-773-NEWS or click Submit News on Swift Current Online.
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2: Today, a mix of sun and cloud with some wind gusting up to 70 at a high of 23. For tonight, clearing up as we're seeing more winds gusting to 70 before diminishing and then a low of 10. For tomorrow, mostly sunshine here at a high of 25 for the day. Wednesday is going to be sunny at a high of 30 degrees. Thursday keeps warming up with more sun and a high of 33. Friday, sunny skies and a high of 30 again. For local news, weather, and sports, make sure to download your Swift Current online app.
7: The Canadian Cattle Association has taken a major step towards reshaping how it represents producers across the country. President Tyler Fulton.
8: I am thrilled to report that the board approved the bylaws that reflect the new structure. So we've got some pretty significant changes. I think are going to be real improvements to the way that the board works and communicates with its provincial members, really trying to maintain a focus on the role and responsibility that that directors have when they sit around the CCA table. There's still a lot of small details that still need to get worked out. The implementation of the new bylaws won't be until March of next year, but the uncertainty associated with, you know, what the new structure was going to look like is largely addressed. We've passed that, and there's a way forward that I'm really quite excited about.
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1: Mm.
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2: Yeah.

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1: Of course we would. We just eat more.
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1: That's right. All the fanciest Dijon ketchup.

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9: For today, looking like a high of 23 here with some wind gusting to 70 and a mix of sun and cloud. Clearing up tonight for a low of 10 degrees and more winds gusting to 70. For tomorrow, you're going to be seeing a high of 25 here with mostly sunshine. Sunshine now lasting the rest of the forecast, with Wednesday being a high of 30 degrees, Thursday being 33, and Friday being 30 again. 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
12: Today, a mix of sun and cloud with some wind gusting up to 70 at a high of 23. For tonight, clearing up as we're seeing more winds gusting to 70 before diminishing and then a low of 10. For tomorrow, mostly sunshine here at a high of 25 for the day. Wednesday's going to be sunny at a high of 30 degrees. Thursday keeps warming up with more sun and a high of 33. Friday, sunny skies and a high of 30 again. For local news, weather, and sports, make sure to download your Swift Current online app.
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13: So in that moment, if her attachment needs are met, she can put on her AirPods, start cleaning the kitchen, and think, man, I love my husband. He works hard. Man, what a great family I have. The sink is overflowing with dishes. What a great life I have.
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13: She can sing worship music to God as she cleans the kitchen. 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
13: 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How does that person feel unseen, unheard, unvalued, unloved? And how can I meet that attachment need? And then we can deal with the issue that's presenting itself.
14: Hear more from Pastor Kevin Thompson at FamilyMinute.org.

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1: A reminder for drivers in Swift Current that Highway 4 is closed between Battleford Trail East and Memorial Drive. And a proposed oil pipeline could be putting Southwest Saskatchewan onto a new crude oil transportation corridor. 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
2: Good afternoon, I'm Hayden Michaels. A reminder for drivers in Swift Current as Highway 4 is closed between Battleford Trail East and Memorial Drive. The closure began today and will remain in place through to Friday for culvert installation. Traffic is being detoured onto Oasis Drive and Springsgate. This is not a city project, but is instead a Ministry of Highways project. A proposed oil pipeline could put Southwest Saskatchewan on a new crude transportation corridor. Southbow has secured a 20-year commitment from 9 customers totaling for 465,000 barrels per day for the proposed Prairie Connector project. A map of the proposal shows the route traveling through the Swift Current and Chaumont areas before continuing southeast towards the Canada-US border. The company is targeting a final investment decision by mid-2027. The 6th annual Bob Pollock Memorial Par 3 Lobster Pot Golf Classic brought 36 teams and 144 golfers together in support of the Dr. Noble Irwin Regional Healthcare Foundation. The Foundation Executive Director, Helen Arnold, said that the tournament continues to have a strong community response.
3: We're super appreciative of the response from the community.
2: Arnold says that the event raised an estimated $15,000 to $20,000, and the final total is still being finalized. The Rusty Cage Fun Run brought dozens of motorcycle enthusiasts together in Swift Current on Saturday for its 17th annual ride, honoring fallen riders and giving back to the community. Steve Hamm, organizer and CEO of the Rusty Cage Fun Run, says that keeping the memories of fellow riders alive is at the heart of the event.
4: Donate that 100% back to the community. Usually

0: to help out other riders. We do that silently. We don't boast about that whatsoever.
1: The ride took participants through several southwest Saskatchewan communities before returning to Swift Current. The Rogue Cruisers will be closing down the month of August with one more Tail Light Tuesday joined by the Lyric Theatre. Corey Schultz, co-founding member of the Car Club, says that the turnout and support for the Lyric Theatre has been huge throughout the month.
2: The turnout was just fantastic. The guys are out in full swing in the ag world, and yet a few of them still managed to sneak away and bring their cars down and come for a visit. We even had some people from Manitoba, I think Lloyd Minster, all over the place there last Tuesday. So I'm kind of excited to see what this Tuesday is all about.
1: Folks looking to check things out are invited to join them tomorrow night at the Living Sky Casino. The Ag Transport Coalition has released its Canadian Grain Rail Performance Report for Week 2 of the crop year. The report shows modest improvement as overall hopper car fulfillment climbed to 90%, up from 80% the previous week, marking the first time in 5 weeks the system has reached that level. CN improved slightly, supplying 79% of cars ordered, while CPKC reported 99% fulfillment. Rail demand is expected to increase over the next 2 weeks, with projects topping 10,000 cars by week 4.
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4: I'm Colin Powers with a look at sports. It was an action-packed doubleheader over the weekend for the Swift Current Stock Car Association. First place winners in Friday's feature races included Serge Perreault in the Hobbies, Brody Crowe in the Street Stocks, Jonathan Nelson in the Minis, and Dylan Smith in the Modifieds. Kids bike races for ages 4 to 12 were held on the front straightaway during intermission on Saturday, and the Modifieds were canceled that day due to a low car count. See photos from the races on Swift Current Online. It was a Saskatchewan-Alberta shootout in Lloydminster over the weekend during round 7 and 8 of the Saskatchewan Motorsport Association's 2026 Tour. On Saturday, Brett Ruff captured 7th place overall in the 50cc category for ages 4 to 6, while Adaria Dickey secured 7th in the Ladies B division. Brett Ruff clinched 7th overall in the 50cc category for ages 7 to 9 on both Saturday and Sunday. In September, Regina will host the final motocross races of the season. Folks can find more results on Swift Current Online. The Toronto Blue Jays are off today before starting a 3-game series with the Kansas City Royals tomorrow. The Jays are a game and a half behind the Cleveland Guardians and Texas Rangers for the last wildcard spot in the American League. The Rangers, by the way, are also tied with Houston for the lead in the American League West, where every team in the division has a losing record. Cleveland visits the LA Angels tonight, while the Rangers start a 3-game road series against the Chicago White Sox. The winless Ottawa Redblacks have brought on longtime CFL executive Jim Popp as an advisor. Popp's teams have appeared in 11 Grey Cups and won 5 championships. He was general manager of the Montreal Alouettes for 21 seasons, leading the team to 8 Grey Cup appearances and 3 titles. The Redblacks are 0-10 to start the season and have been mired in an historic 16-game losing skid dating back to last season. From local news to local sports, we're here for your updates. 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
1: For today, looking like a high of 23 here with some wind gusting to 70 and a mix of sun and cloud. Clearing up tonight for a low of 10 degrees and more winds gusting to 70. For tomorrow, you're going to be seeing a high of 25 here with mostly sunshine. Sunshine now lasting the rest of the forecast, with Wednesday being a high of 30 degrees, Thursday being 33, and Friday being 30 again. For local news, weather, and sports, download your Swift Current online app.
5: Taking a look at the markets, canola, November, $7.75.50, down $23.60. January, $7.84.40, down $24. Spring wheat, Minneapolis, September, $6.95. Hard red winter wheat, September, $277. Wheat, September, $6.85, up $3.50. Corn, September, $4.95, up $11.25. Oats, September, $3.25.50, up $1.25. Soybeans, September, $1,212.75, down $12.25. Soybean meal, September, $3.22.10, up $4.40. Soybean oil, September, $66.68, down $2.67. Feeder cattle, August, $333.95. Live cattle, August, $220.67. Lean hogs, August, $81.02. The Canadian dollar is 72 cents. And crude oil, West Texas Intermediate, $87.07. For Golden West, I'm Glendalee Allen Vossler.
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0: The greatest hits of all time, Tina Turner and Better Be Good to Me. I'm Ken O'Neill in for Barry Weiss. Roxette Joyride is next. This week's craziest TikTok trend proves we've officially run out of things to do. People are now filming themselves doing absolutely nothing and turning that into content. Millions of views for just sitting there, staring at the camera, just existing. Finally, a trend I can get behind. Man, I've been training for this my whole life.
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9: For today, looking like a high of 23 here with some wind gusting to 70 and a mix of sun and cloud. Clearing up tonight for a low of 10 degrees and more winds gusting to 70. For tomorrow, you're going to be seeing a high of 25 here with mostly sunshine. Sunshine now lasting the rest of the forecast with Wednesday being a high of 30 degrees, Thursday being 33, and Friday being 30 again. For local news, weather, and sports, download your Swift Current online app.
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0: The music you remember from the station that never forgets, Montreal's Box and Closer Together. I'm Ken O'Neill. 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
11: Today, a mix of sun and cloud with some wind gusting up to 70 at a high of 23. For tonight, clearing up as we're seeing more winds gusting to 70 before diminishing and then a low of 10. For tomorrow, mostly sunshine here at a high of 25 for the day. Wednesday is going to be sunny at a high of 30 degrees. Thursday keeps warming up with more sun and a high of 33. Friday, sunny skies and a high of 30 again. For local news, weather, and sports, make sure to download your Swift Current online app.
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Afternoon, it's Ken O'Neill. Your music, your memories. This is Cyndi Lauper. I drove all night.

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2: Good evening, I'm Hayden Michaels. The RM of Swift Current Fire Department responded to a field fire on Sunday at around 3 p.m. Fire Chief Pete LaRue says that conditions were ideal for it.
3: We all know it's dry out there, low humidity and warm conditions. Machines are out in the field working. They've been out for hours. And whether it was a hot bearing, whether it was a buildup of chaff and debris, some unknown mechanical issue caused a small fire.
2: The fire was extinguished and the total amount of crop loss is unknown. Drivers traveling through the Highway 4 area in Swift Current will need to plan for a detour this week. The section between Battleford Trail East and Memorial Drive is closed until Friday for a culvert installation. The city says that the work is a part of the province's ongoing multi-million dollar investment into the community. Residents are reminded that this is a province project and not a part of city operations. South Bow is targeting a final investment decision by mid-2027 for a proposed pipeline that would cross southwestern Saskatchewan. The company says nine customers have committed to 465,000 barrels per day of service for 20 years. The Prairie Connector would provide another route for Western Canada crude to reach U.S. markets, while a separate proposed pipeline through BC would focus on expanding access to international markets. For Southwest Saskatchewan, the next major milestone will be whether South Bow moves the project from planning into construction. There was a big highlight at the 6th annual Bob Pollock Memorial Par 3 Lobster Pot Golf Classic. Doug Judish recorded a hole-in-one on a temporary par 3 sixth hole, earning a $1,000 prize. Helen Arnold, executive director of the Dr. Noble Irwin Regional Healthcare Foundation, said the weather was perfect for the tournament.
4: There was just a little bit of a breeze, so it kept the bugs away, but it was gorgeous.
2: The team of Dale Blake, Gord Javis, and Richard Forrest with Rod Gross was the overall tournament winner. The Rusty Cage Fun Run returned to the Southwest on Saturday, bringing 40 to 60 motorcycles together for the annual ride. Steve Hamm, organizer and CEO of the Rusty Cage Fun Run, says the event provides an opportunity for those riding to remember those who have already passed.
5: And we come out and we ride remembering our fallen fellow riders. There's a few funs through that, through the rally today.
2: Riders traveled from Swift Current through to Morse, Hodgeville, and Cadillac before returning to the Eagles Hall. The Rogue Cruisers will be closing down the month of August with one more Tail Light Tuesday joined by the Lyric Theatre. Corey Schultz, co-founding member of the Car Club, says that the turnout and support for the Lyric has been huge throughout the month.
6: The turnout was just fantastic. The guys are out in full swing in the ag world, and yet a few of them still managed to sneak away and bring their cars down and come for a visit. We even had some people from Manitoba.

0: I think Lloydminster, all over the place there last Tuesday. So I'm kind of excited to see what this Tuesday is all about.
1: Folks looking to check things out are invited to join them tomorrow night at the Living Sky Casino. CN Rail showed some improvement in grain movement last week, but challenges remain. The Ag Transport Coalition says CN supplied 79% of hopper cars ordered, up 2 percentage points from week 1, but still below the 80% target for a fifth straight week. The railway filled just under 2,900 of the nearly 3,700 cars requested by shippers. Performance improved in most major corridors, including the Vancouver Bulk and Prince Rupert. However, CN reportedly cancelled another 246 hopper car orders and heads into week 3 with just 467 outstanding orders.
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3: I'm Colin Powers with a look at sports. Adrenaline-fueled dirt racing and kids' bike races returned to the Swift Current Motor Speedway this past weekend during the second last round of stock car races this season. On Friday, the winners of the feature races were Serge Perreault in the Hobbies, Brody Crowe in the Street Stocks, Jonathan Nelson in the Minis, and Dylan Smith in the Modifieds. And feature race winners on Saturday included Broden Berg in the Hobby Stocks, Mike Dion in the Street Stocks, and Keith Dixon in the Minis. The Swift Current Stock Car Association will be back racing on September 18th and 19th at the Swift Current Motor Speedway to wrap up the season. Local motocross riders traveled to Lloydminster over the weekend to take on round 7 and 8 of the Saskatchewan Motorsport Association's 2026 Tour. Swift Current Sawyer Roofs secured 7th place overall in the 65cc category for ages 7 to 9 on both Saturday and Sunday, while Adaria Dickey claimed 7th in the Ladies B category in the first race day. Motocross will head to Regina on September 12th and 13th to wrap up the season. More race results are on Swift Current Online. The Toronto Blue Jays are off today before starting a three-game series with the Kansas City Royals tomorrow. The Jays are a game and a half behind the Cleveland Guardians and Texas Rangers for the last wildcard spot in the American League. The Rangers are also tied with Houston for the lead in the American League West, where every team in the division has a losing record. Cleveland visits the LA Angels tonight while the Rangers start a three-game road series against the Chicago White Sox. And the winless Ottawa Redblacks have brought on longtime CFL executive Jim Pop as an advisor. Pop's teams have appeared in 11 Grey Cups and won 5 championships. He was the general manager of the Montreal Alouettes for 21 seasons, leading the team to 8 Grey Cup appearances and 3 titles. The Redblacks are 0-10 to start the season and have been mired in an historic 16-game losing skid dating back to last season. Have a story, tip, or score to share? Let us know. Call 306-773-NEWS or click Submit News on Swift Current Online.
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4: Good evening. This is Kirsty Hansen back with the 5-day forecast. Tonight we'll see some clouds with a low of 10. Tomorrow we can expect sunshine and a high of 25. Then on Wednesday, Thursday, and Friday, sunny with highs from 30 to 35. 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

0: Good times and the greatest hits of all time. Bon Jovi with Ken O'Neill in for Barry Weiss. That's It's My Life. In Excess is next. We're witnessing CFL history right now, and it's not good. The Ottawa Redblacks are 0-10 for this season, and they add that to the consecutive losses at the end of last season. Yeah, it's a 16-game losing streak. They haven't won a game since last September. Maybe that changes this weekend when the Lions visit the nation's capital Sunday night.
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10: Good evening. This is Kirsty Hansen back with the 5-day forecast. Tonight we'll see some clouds with a low of 10. Tomorrow we can expect sunshine and a high of 25. Then on Wednesday, Thursday, and Friday, sunny with highs from 30 to 35. 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

0: Shania Twain on Saskatchewan's Best Music. That don't impress me much. I'm Ken O'Neill. In just a sec, we'll hear Michelle Pagliaro, What the Hell I've Got. Toronto Blue Jays had some tough games over the weekend. They did get a series win against Tampa Bay, but not against the Yankees. Today, a day off for the Jays. They're back home tomorrow to begin a six-day homestand, first against Kansas City. Then the Mariners are in for the weekend.
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8: Good evening. This is Kirsty Hansen back with the 5-day forecast. Tonight we'll see some clouds with a low of 10. Tomorrow we can expect sunshine and a high of 25. Then on Wednesday, Thursday, and Friday, sunny with highs from 30 to 35. 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
2: Good evening, I'm Hita Michaels. Maple Creek RCMP responded to an incident over the weekend on the Trans-Canada Highway. Police received the report just before noon on Saturday of a vehicle fire located east of the Highway 21 junction. RCMP say that crews were able to extinguish the fire and no injuries were reported. Highway 4 is closed between Battleford Trail East and Memorial Drive through to August 28th. The City of Swift Current says the closure is needed for culvert installation. Drivers are being directed to use Oasis Drive in Springs Gate as the detour route. This is a Ministry of Highways project and not affiliated with the City of Swift Current directly. The proposed Prairie Connector Pipeline could be bringing new construction and infrastructure activity to southwest Saskatchewan if the project moves ahead. The proposed route runs from Hardisty, Alberta, through to Medicine Hat area and into southwest Saskatchewan, with the map showing the corridor through Swift Current and Shaman regions. The pipeline would then connect with the proposed Bridger system in Montana to carry Canadian crude further south into the United States. This project will not be finalized until at least 2027. The 6th annual Bob Pollock Memorial Par 3 Lobster Pot Golf Classic also featured ideal weather and a lobster dinner for participants. Foundation Executive Director Helen Arnold says golfers enjoyed a steak or chicken along with a lobster tail. Arnold says that the tournament wouldn't be possible without community support.
3: Huge thank you to our sponsors and all the participants.
2: She says the tournament continues to fill quickly, with participants having to sign up on a waiting list again this year. Motorcycle riders traveled through southwest Saskatchewan on Saturday as part of the 17th annual Rusty Cage Fun Run. Steve Hamm, organizer and CEO of the Rusty Cage Fun Run, says funds raised through the event are returned to the community, often helping fellow riders.
4: For me, it's keeping the memory of my friends alive. We're here today, we're gone tomorrow, we're forgotten by Friday.
2: The event began with breakfast at the Eagles Hall before riders headed out on their route. Those looking to preview the proposed facade update for the Lyric Theater can vote on which they'd prefer at Tail Light Tuesday. Corey Schultz, co-founding member of the host Rogue Cruisers Car Club.
5: The Lyric Theater is down there again, so it'll be their last week this week. They've got plans for the new facade for the theater and that sort of thing, so come on down, talk to them. They're trying to raise a little extra money and help out with that. So last week, I mean, the turnout was just fantastic.
2: Tomorrow will be the last night to catch the Lyric Theater at Tail Light Tuesday as they are wrapping up their tenure as the monthly nonprofit partner. CPKC continues to deliver a strong performance when it comes to grain service across Western Canada. The latest Ag Transport Coalition report shows CPKC supplied 99% of hopper cars ordered during week 2, marking 15 straight weeks above the 90% threshold. The railway delivered more than 4,400 of nearly 4,500 cars requested by shippers. Performance was especially strong in the Vancouver Bulk and Thunder Bay corridors, where CPKC filled 99% of those orders. Demand on the railway increased 11% from the previous week.
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7: I'm Colin Powers with a look at sports. It was an action-packed doubleheader over the weekend for the Swift Current Stock Car Association. First place winners in Friday's feature races included Serge Perreault in the Hobbies, Brody Crowe in the Street Stocks, Jonathan Nelson in the Minis, and Dylan Smith in the Modifieds. Kids bike races for ages 4 to 12 were held on the front straightaway during intermission on Saturday, and the Modifieds were canceled that day due to a low car count. See photos from the races on Swift Current Online. It was a Saskatchewan-Alberta shootout in Lloydminster over the weekend during rounds 7 and 8 of the Saskatchewan Motorsport Association's 2026 Tour. On Saturday, Brett Ruff captured 7.

0: 7th place overall in the 50cc category for ages 4 to 6, while Adaria Dickey secured 7th in the ladies' B division. Brett Roof clinched 7th overall in the 50cc category for ages 7 to 9 on both Saturday and Sunday. In September, Regina will host the final motocross races of the season. Folks can find more results on Swift Kart Online. The Toronto Blue Jays are off today before starting a 3-game series with the Kansas City Royals tomorrow. The Jays are a game and a half behind the Cleveland Guardians and Texas Rangers for the last wildcard spot in the American League. The Rangers, by the way, are also tied with Houston for the lead in the American League West, where every team in the division has a losing record. Cleveland visits the LA Angels tonight, while the Rangers start a 3-game road series against the Chicago White Sox. The winless Ottawa Redblacks have brought on longtime CFL executive Jim Popp as an advisor. Popp's teams have appeared in 11 Grey Cups and won 5 championships. He was general manager of the Montreal Alouettes for 21 seasons, leading the team to 8 Grey Cup appearances and 3 titles. The Redblacks are 0-10 to start the season and have been mired in an historic 16-game losing skid dating back to last season. From local news to local sports, we're here for your updates. Share them at 306-773-NEWS or click Submit News on Swift Current Online.
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2: Good evening. This is Kirsty Hansen back with the 5-day forecast. Tonight we'll see some clouds with a low of 10. Tomorrow we can expect sunshine and a high of 25. Then on Wednesday, Thursday, and Friday, sunny with highs from 30 to 35. 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
3: The Canadian Cattle Association has taken a major step towards reshaping how it represents producers across the country. President Tyler Fulton.
4: I am thrilled to report that the board approved the bylaws that reflect the new structure. So we've got some pretty significant changes. I think are going to be real improvements to the way that the board works and communicates with its provincial members, really trying to maintain a focus on the role and responsibility that that directors have when they sit around the CCA table. There's still a lot of small details that still need to get worked out. The implementation of the new bylaws won't be until March of next year, but the uncertainty associated with, you know, what the new structure was going to look like is largely addressed. We've passed that, and there's a way forward that I'm really quite excited about.
3: For Golden West, I'm Glendalee Allen Vossler.
5: Lost at sea in a giant cooler. It's true. Two Mexican fishermen trying to stay afloat in the cold Pacific Ocean. It was 5 days without food or water, but they were finally rescued by the Mexican Navy this past Wednesday. The last communication between the two fishermen with their fishing cooperative had been August 14th. They sent out the distress call when the two men failed to report in. The Mexican Navy deployed surface and air assets and finally found the dehydrated fishermen 150 miles off the coast, floating in a cooler. After a short medical examination, they were reunited with their relieved families. If an against-all-odds rescue like this brings tears of joy and relief, how much more so when a person is rescued from the domain of darkness and transferred into the kingdom of the beloved Son? Truly, in Christ, we have been rescued from an even greater peril. I'm David Wolin at haventoday.org.
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3: Canadian cattle industry representatives and producers gathered in Winnipeg last week for the Canadian Beef Industry Conference. Discussions range from trade and consumer demand. CCA President Tyler Fulton says when it comes to trade, They've been watching the recent discussions with the U.S. very closely.
4: I'm really happy that the relationship hasn't changed. We still have a two-way tariff-free trade on beef and live cattle, and that's the way we'd like to keep it.
3: Well, the latest political developments have raised concerns across many sectors. Fulton says last week's beef industry conference reinforced the importance of maintaining strong trading relationships.
4: There was a lot of focus on our reliance on trade, on the market values that we've been experiencing that have by and large been, very positive and profitable for cattle producers, mostly on the ranch side. The feed yard side, there's a ton of risk there, but still a lot of optimism. I think acknowledging, the risk management that needs to be done through these trade tension times and uncertain geopolitics. I think there was a lot of attention on that. In addition, can't ignore the fact we had some American guests, my counterpart, and a bunch of the lead staff from NCBA, spent a great week with them. And it's just so heartening to know that, the principles that they hold dear and in maintaining this tariff-free reciprocal trade with across North America is maintained. So I can't actually ignore we had Mexicans up as well. So just really a good meeting that just further cements the broad desire across all of agriculture, really, to maintain this open market that we've all benefited from.
3: One issue that continues to surface in trade discussions is mandatory country of origin labeling, or MCOOL.
4: We can't ignore it. There's some modest developments there. We're monitoring it. Generally speaking, NCBA's position has been it's not a desired outcome. We don't, at this point in time in the beef cycle where supply is decades low in North America, we don't need additional barriers to ensuring that product can flow freely. So we, of course, address that directly, and I'm optimistic we'll be able to avoid it in the long run, but we got to maintain our advocacy and sharing that, that story about the importance of that open borders.
3: Beyond trade, market analysts and industry leaders at the conference focused heavily on consumer demand. Fulton says demand for beef remains one of the strongest drivers supporting the industry. Another key area of discussion focused around Alberta's concerns around the structure and communication of the CCA. They've been working on addressing that situation. Fulton fills us in on the latest developments.
4: I am thrilled to report that the board approved the bylaws that reflect the new structure. So we've got some pretty significant changes, I think, are going to be real improvements to the way that the board works and communicates with its provincial members, really trying to maintain a focus on the role and responsibility that directors have when they sit around the CCA table. There's still a lot of small details that still need to get worked out. The implementation of the new bylaws won't be until March of next year, but the uncertainty associated with, what the new structure was going to look like is largely addressed. We've passed that, and there's a way forward that I'm really quite excited about.
3: Tyler Fulton is president of the Canadian Cattle Association. We've been talking about last week's beef industry conference. For Golden West, I'm Glenda Lee Allen Vossler.
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2: Good evening. This is Kirsty Hansen back with the 5-day forecast. Tonight we'll see some clouds with a low of 10. Tomorrow we can expect sunshine and a high of 25. Then on Wednesday, Thursday, and Friday, sunny with highs from 30 to 35. 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

0: God's promise that He'll return. 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
1: Just as we can use harsh or thoughtless words to break people down, we can use kind and well-chosen words to build others up. Today on Turning Point, Dr. David Jeremiah continues his look at the tongue's awesome capacity with a focus on the positive impact our words can have on those we love. With the conclusion of his message, Power Up Your Words, The Power of the Tongue, here's David.
2: You know, every one of us as Christians should have to take a repeated course on this throughout our Christian life, because while we know what we should do and we know how important it is that we keep our discussion the way God would have it to be and use our tongue in a way to build people up and not tear them down, we often fail. And we fail because we don't keep it before us. The Word of God will keep it before us. Proverbs keeps this subject before you. It's one of the prominent subjects in this book. And we bring this to you because we know God wants us to take time to consider what we say and not say things and let things come from our mouth that are hurtful and cause damage to other people. You can say words, but you can't take them back. You can ask for forgiveness, but it doesn't erase the word. So we're learning about that from the book of Proverbs. And today is part two of Power Up Your Words, The Power of the Tongue. We'll get to it in a moment. Don't forget that during the month of August, our resource is the book, God's Heart for Israel. We've been telling you about it. It's a wonderful treasure to have, especially at this time as we face the growing sense of anti-Semitism in our country. Ask for your copy of God's Heart for Israel when you send your gift to Turning Point today. And before we get into our lesson, let me just say to our friends in Canada how blessed we are to have you as a part of this program. And we want you to know that when you give to Turning Point, your gift goes to the office in Canada. It doesn't come to the United States. The Canadian money stays in Canada, helping us on the Canadian stations that carry this program. And the production and distribution of that is funded by your gifts, and we're so thankful. Your gifts don't come across the line to America. I'm not sure that would be wrong, but I want you to know that Canadians give money to the Canadian Ministry of Turning Point, and we want to thank you so much for doing it. God bless you. We love our friends in Canada, and we notice there's a special love on the part of Canadians for the Word of God, and that makes it very special for us to have this ministry together. Now, here is today's lesson on powering up your words, the power of the tongue.
3: There are many people who have never set fire to a man burned at the stake, who have never clapped their hands at the shrieks of those who in agony are being torn apart by some lion in a coliseum. There are people who have never beat the drums to drown out the agonizing cry of those who were offered to the fiery god of Molech. But there are people without number who assassinate friends and neighbors and acquaintances by untrue talebearing, vicious and evil words. I don't think there's any one of us who has been free of feeling the sting of unkind words. Winston Churchill was attending an official ceremony in London, and there were two men behind him who recognized him and began to whisper behind his back. One of them said, "They say Churchill's quite senile now." "Yes, they say he's doing England more harm than good. They say he should step aside and leave the running of this government to younger and more dynamic people." Churchill turned around and with a loud voice said, "They also say he's quite deaf." You just never know who's listening when you're talking. A gossiping tongue. Let me give you one last one. A flattering tongue. Listen carefully to the difference between flattering and gossiping. If gossip is saying behind a person's back what you would never say to his face, flattery is saying to his face what you would never say behind his back. And there is in the book of Proverbs a number of warnings about flattering. When we talked about morality back at the beginning of this series, remember one of the tools that a seductress uses is flattery. In chapter 6, verse 24, to keep you from the evil woman, from the flattering tongue of a seductress. Chapter 7, verse 21, with her enticing speech, she caused him to yield, and with her flattering lips, she seduced him. Chapter 26, verses 24 and 25 says, "He who hates disguises it with his lips and lays up deceit within himself. When he speaks kindly," watch this, "do not believe him, for there are seven abominations in his heart." Isn't that interesting? When a person is a flatterer, I talked about this earlier, a stroker, who cannot ever be around you that they're not stroking you about something, and after a while it's like it doesn't mean anything anymore because it's so consistent. I'm not trying to tell you don't say good things to people. We're going to talk about that in a moment. But sometimes what you see on the outside is not what's going on the inside. In this particular situation, this person is speaking sweet words and there are seven abominations in his heart. Flattery is a tool that can be used to manipulate people. And it doesn't come from a foundation of reality. This whole business of passing around information, and slander and gossip and repeating things that ought not to be repeated can be the destruction of any organization. And it seems to me that in a church where we want to really have closeness in our groups and all of that, we always need to be on guard. I have a little thing that I use that's very helpful to me when people call me and they tell me something about somebody. I said, "You know what, before you tell me that, let me just help you with it. I want you to know that as soon as you get done with this, I'm going to call that person up and tell them exactly what you said. So if you want to go ahead and tell me, I'll be happy to pass it on to them, although it might be best if you do it." I have never had a conversation continue after I've made that statement, ever. We have to be careful that we don't become repositories of evil speech. We have to be on guard to keep that away from us, because once we hear it, we can't unhear it. May God give us discipline to do that, because so often things can get so twisted once the story gets started. There was a cartoon in Leadership Magazine that showed something being passed verbally from one pew to the next, like a person would turn around and pass it to the next pew. And this is what they did to show how this can get out of hand. The first pew, the person says, "My ear kind of hurts." The second pew said, "The pastor has an earache." The third pew said, "The pastor got a hearing aid." And the fourth pew heard, "The pastor's having trouble hearing." And the fifth pew said, "The pastor got a double earring." And the sixth pew, an old lady with a cane is walking out and she says, "That's it, I'm out of here. The pastor's got a double earring." That was in Leadership Magazine, just to show how things deteriorate once they get out of hand. Oh, how careful we should be that our tongues are not tools to tear down and break down. I wish I had more time, but I've got to move on to the positive part of this. Let's talk about the tongue that builds up. Once again, from the book of Proverbs. And the first thing you notice when you start looking for it is that there's a number of references to a righteous tongue. Did you know that God can give your tongue the characteristic that is described as righteous? That means good and holy and helpful. A righteous tongue is referenced in chapter 10, verse 11. "The mouth of the righteous is a well of life, but violence covers the mouth of the wicked." 10:20 says, "The tongue of the righteous is choice silver." 10:21 says, "The lips of the righteous feed many." Chapter 10, verse 31 says, "The mouth of the righteous brings forth wisdom." Chapter 10, verse 32 says, "The lips of the righteous know what is acceptable." Isn't that a great thought there? Somebody says, "How do you know what you should say or what you shouldn't say?" The Bible says that the lips of the righteous person knows what is acceptable. And how many of you know that when you are walking with the Lord and the Holy Spirit's in control of your life, you can almost sometimes feel words get caught in your throat as the Spirit of God says, "Don't say that. Keep that in your spirit." The lips of the righteous know what is acceptable. So the Bible tells us that we should start with righteousness. Let me talk about a restoring tongue. In the book of Proverbs, there are many references to a kind of restoration that can be the result of the use of our tongue. And you know what? I want to have a tongue that heals and restores and builds up and strengthens and edifies. That's why God ultimately gave us this tongue, that it might bless. You want your tongue to be the instrument of righteousness and blessing. So let's talk about how your tongue can have a restoring and healing ministry. In 15:4, it says, "A wholesome tongue is a tree of life." And the word wholesome there is literally the Hebrew word healing. A healing tongue is a tree of life. You know what it's like? Have you been around people who have healing words and encouraging words? Chapter 15, verse 1 gives another clue as how our tongue can restore. Listen to this. "A soft answer turns away wrath, but a harsh word stirs up anger." When you walk into a situation and things have heated up at home between maybe you and one of the children, or one of your children and your other half, you don't want to jump in at the same decibel level. You want to jump in with a soft answer and bring it down. That's what the Bible says can happen with the healing use of the tongue. Chapter 15, verse 23 says, "A man has joy by the answer of his mouth." Now watch this. "And a word spoken in due season, how good it is." And I wrote down in my notes, "a timely word." You know, we ought to ask God to give us by His Holy Spirit the sensitivity so that we have the ability to give a timely word. Have you illustrations in your own life that someone spoke a timely word to you? I can think back many times when there was a timely word spoken in due season in my life. And I'm thankful that God has used me on occasion to speak a timely word to someone else and help them through a difficult time. So your tongue can be used as a healing tongue by being sensitive to the situation and speaking a word in due season. Chapter 16, verse 24 says, "Pleasant words are like a honeycomb, sweetness to the soul and health to the bones." Chapter 25, verse 11 says, "A word fitly spoken is like apples of gold in settings of silver." Everybody take that picture right now in your mind's eye. On a beautiful table, in the den, in a bowl, are these beautiful gold apples surrounded by absolutely pure silver. And that's the picture the writer of Proverbs presents for a word that is fitly spoken. Spoken at the right time and the right way to the right person for the right reason, for the right length of time. Oh, when you do that and God uses you to do that, it is a beautiful picture to behold, a healing and positive and encouraging picture. Let me give you one last one. Chapter 31, verses 8 and 9. It says, "Open your mouth for the speechless in the cause of all who are appointed to die. Open your mouth, judge righteously, and plead the cause of the poor and needy." This says we can use our mouths to help those who are in trouble. We can plead the cause of the poor and needy. We can use our tongues as ministers of hope and help to those who are less fortunate than we are. We can plead their cause and stand up for them and encourage them. These are just some of the things the book of Proverbs says are good ways for us to have restorative tongues, building up one another, edifying one another with our speech. Here's another category of tongues that bless, and that is a restrained tongue. And this is really important because throughout the Proverbs, in one way or another, we're told of several situations where the best thing for us to say is nada, nothing. While it is wonderful to see a word that is fitly spoken, it is also wonderful to see somebody's got enough sense to keep their mouth shut and not speak at all when that's appropriate. Have you ever been in a situation where you would like to read these Proverbs to somebody? Well, let me give you the ammunition you need. Take careful note here, because these are really important. The restrained tongue. Chapter 10 and verse 19. "In the multitude of words, sin is not lacking, but he who restrains his lips is wise." That's great, isn't it? In the matter of speaking, more is not better. Chapter 13, verse 3. "He who guards his mouth preserves his life, but he who opens wide his lips shall have destruction." Chapter 17, verse 27, "He who has knowledge spares his words, and a man of understanding is of calm spirit." Have you ever noticed When you get around people who are wise, and usually they have some years on them, and you get in a group, it's the young bucks that are doing all the talking, and it's the older guys who are doing all the listening, but when they finally say something, it's worth more than everything that's been said up to that point. Don't you believe it's good for us to all be on our way toward that place? I mean, we've had enough experience of blurting it all out only to feel foolish that we did and wish later we'd have kept our mouth shut. And then we get in the presence of somebody who has knowledge and he spares his words. He's got a calm spirit, restrained lips. Here's another one, and this is my favorite one. Chapter 17, verse 28. Even a fool is counted wise when he holds his peace. When he shuts his lips, he is considered perceptive. You might think, well, I'm not wise. Well, let me give you a leg up on this whole thing. Just keep quiet and people might not know. So sometimes more is not better. Sometimes less is better. And as we get older, don't we start to measure our words more? I remember going to meetings and committee meetings when I was a young pastor, and I thought I had answers to questions nobody was even asking. And the longer I've been in the ministry, the more I realize how difficult the questions are and how very few really simple answers there are, and how unqualified I am as a human being to give very many of them. My friends, I only have authority when it comes to answers. When I stand up here and hold this book in my hands and teach what it says, otherwise I have no wisdom of my own that is worthy of being shared from Sunday to Sunday. I would be such a foolish man to do that. But I can be confident in the Word of God because it lives and abides forever, and God uses it to change lives. Here's another restraining verse. Chapter 18, verse 13 says, "He who answers a matter before he hears it, it is a shame and a folly to him." Now, let me just give you a little information here that will help you with that. How many of you, when you're in a conversation, do this? Maybe it's a little bit of a tense one. They're asking a question, and you're not really listening to them because you've heard just enough and you're trying to think about what you're going to say. So they're asking a question. You got the first third of it. You've already formulated your answer. They take a right turn after the first third and go in a totally different direction. But you formulated an answer to the first third. They ask this question. You answer that question. And you never meet. Do you know what? That's exactly what happens in many marital difficulties. We don't listen to one another. And the Bible says, restrain yourself from talking until you hear the matter. Listen to it. Get all of it. Understand it. And if you don't understand it completely before you answer it, ask some qualifying questions. Let me see if I can rephrase for you what I think you said so that I can answer it correctly. Oh, how critical that is. The Bible is so full of wisdom when it comes to personal relationships. Chapter 26, verse 4 says, "Do not answer a fool according to his folly." Here's another place where you should restrain your lips, lest he be wise in his own eyes. That's interesting, isn't it? Somebody comes along and asks a stupid question. You say, "Are there such things?" Well, we're not supposed to have stupid questions in church. And if my grandson was here, he would say that I just said a bad word because he's not allowed to say the word stupid, and I probably shouldn't be saying it either. He would say, "Poppy, that's a bad word." Ignorant questions, how's that? And sometimes you know that ignorant questions are being asked for the wrong reason, not with a sincere spirit. The Bible says, don't even answer such a question because you give credence to the person who has asked it. I want to tell you something. If you take the book of Proverbs and you study it with the idea of it helping you in your life at home and in the place where you work and in the relationships that you have, you will find so much practical truth. You can meditate on these proverbs from day to day and from week to week, and you can grow in your ability to relate to one another just by studying the wisdom of the Old Testament, the power of the tongue. I want to conclude by telling you where all of this starts and how we deal with it. I want you to look with me at Proverbs 18:4. "The words of a man's mouth are deep waters. The wellspring of wisdom is a flowing brook." In the New Testament, we read what this means. In Matthew chapter 12 and verse 34, we read that out of the abundance of a man's heart, his mouth speaks. Why do we say the things that we say? Are these things that we say from the chin up? No, these things that we say are from the heart up. And the words that come out of our mouths, sometimes surprising even us, are often the normal, natural reactions of what's going on in our heart. And if you get with a person who's under pressure and under stress, sooner or later, what's in that person's heart will bubble up through the mouth and the words will be heard. Does that mean that every time somebody says something that they shouldn't have said, that it's a major crime and a major sin and there's needing to be a major overhaul? No, but if there is a continual reflection of that kind of spirit from a person's heart. For instance, if a person is always wanting to talk about sordid things, sexual things outside of the boundaries of the beauty God has given to them, if every time you're with a person, and believe me, this can happen even among Christians and among Christian men, they always want to tell you a story that pushes to the edge of that which is legitimate, and it's just their constant problem. I want to tell you something. Out of the heart comes the words. When we speak, we reveal our hearts. The same thing is true on the other side. When you see a person who just is always speaking kind words and loving words and affirming words, it's because that person has a kind and loving and affirming heart. And therefore, if there's any one admonition that comes to us from the book of Proverbs, it is from the 4th chapter and verse 23, where we read these words, "Keep your heart with all diligence, for out of it spring the issues of life." I don't want you to go away from here saying, well, I got to go home and make all this list of things I'm not supposed to say and things I'm not supposed to do, things I am supposed to say and things I am supposed to do. That's not really the issue. The issue is to guard your heart, to feed your heart with God's word, to give your heart every chance to be godly and righteous by bringing to it the witness and testimony of others. I know it might surprise you to know that during the year, I subscribe to pastors that I really respect all over the country. I listen to them all the time in my car, when I'm going up to work out every day and on the way home sometimes. And I'm always trying to feed my heart. My friends, your heart won't be fed the right stuff normally and naturally without you taking a proactive approach to it. So guard your heart, because out of your heart are the issues of life, and what's in your heart will ultimately spring out of your mouth and the things that you say. Amen? So guard your heart. And let me say to you that if your heart is not the home of the wonderful Lord Jesus, you may have periodic moments of goodness, but your heart cannot be the source of strength for your lips until Christ is at home there. The historians have told us that your heart is an empty place without God. And until God is at home in your heart, until Jesus Christ is on the throne of your life, you cannot have the kind of heart that will produce the righteous kinds of talk that we've been discussing. It all begins with who's in your heart, who's on the throne of your heart. And Christians, you can have Jesus Christ in your life, but if he's not seated on the throne of your heart, you can have just as wicked a mouth as the next person. The critical issue is, where is Christ in your life? You know, Bill Bright used to draw the little picture of the chair in the middle and said, you know, you can have Christ out here at the circumference of your life, but if he's not seated on the throne, he is not in control. Let me ask you this question. Is Jesus Christ in your heart? Have you made him your Savior? Have you asked him to come into your heart, and have you received him as your Savior? And if you're a Christian, is Jesus Christ in control of your life? Or have you pushed him out to the circumference, and therefore you have this mixed fountain coming from your mouth of wickedness and godliness? And how can any two things coexist like that? So the writer of Proverbs has given us the key, and that key is to keep our heart with all diligence, for out of it are the issues of life. Now, the book of Proverbs is visual, so I want you to be visual, and I want you to view your life as it were your heart. And I want you to look into your heart and ask yourself today, is Christ in my heart? Have I invited him in? And if he is in, have I given him control of my heart?
2: Amen. The old adage is, you can have the Holy Spirit as resident, or you can have the Holy Spirit as president. I hope you've invited Jesus Christ into your life. If you haven't done that, do that now. It doesn't take being in church for this to happen. You just have to ask Jesus Christ to come and forgive your sin and give you the gift of eternal life, which he's promised to all who will come to him and ask for it. He will do it. It's an instantaneous thing. You pass from death to life in a moment when you accept Jesus Christ and then make him Lord of your life, not just your Savior, but your Lord. Put him on the throne of your heart and let him help you live your life with purpose. That's one of the main objectives of Turning Point. We don't ever like to move too far away from that. We thank you for the privilege we have of sharing this redemptive message every day around the world and here in the United States. God bless you and have a great day. We'll see you tomorrow.
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